0: Christian Frontier and North White. We've talked about the MWC before. You guys have been very competitive the last several years in the MWC. Probably have a target on your back against those opponents.
1: Yeah, the last 4 years, we've lost three games. I think we're something like 19-3 in the last 4 years in the conference. So we've been successful. Frontier has won the last two conference championships, so we've been right there with them. The year before that, in 23, we were lost to North White in a very close game, and then 22 we had won it.
0: That was the rain.
1: So we've had a lot of success, and we tell the kids every year that every team's going to give us their best shot. They look at us as we started off when we came back to the Midwest, we were down a little bit, and now we believe we're back up to where we should be, and the one of the top group top teams in the conference, and we got to keep fighting to keep up there and stay up there. Our conference this year is a little bit different, with South Newton not being able to field an 11-man team this year. Luckily, we were able to pick up that Tri-Central game. So that one is an away game. It's in the middle of our, like, basically a month-long home stretch for us. Then we, in the middle of it, traveled to Tri-Central, and that was a game we were able to pick up, I think, within an hour or two of finding out that South Newton wasn't going to field a team this year. So we were lucky to find that and to be able to get a game.
0: Week one, we didn't talk about this. I'm glad I just thought of this. Week one, the Tomahawk Trophy's on the line, Coach. You're going to take on the Winnemac Warriors. You beat them last year 24-8. I think I've asked you this before. Do you like it week one?
1: It keeps the kids' attention.
0: Okay.
1: Sometimes when you play a team that you may usually play them, but if it's one that you're not a huge rival with, sometimes it
0: lackadaisical
1: can be at times, but when it's your rival,
0: they're sharp.
1: There's not time to be to be lackadaisical. It's you got to be sharp all the time. So it does keep the kids' attention. It's been fun. This will be the third year in a row that we've done it that way, and it's been fun to do. And to some degree, it's you get it out of the way, and then it's the rest of the season, and then you can go off to conference or whatever and be ready for it.
2: So you weren't able to have a scrimmage?
1: No.
2: Right,
1: we were
2: so
1: supposed to. What our conference has done the last few years is we've had a conference jamboree. This year they were going to split it into two different locations. Then both locations ended up being underwater or at least flooded nearby that
2: right.
1: Neither one wanted to host. So as a result, we ended up not being able to scrimmage, which...
2: Do you have any concerns from not being able to have that scrimmage?
1: The positive is we didn't get anybody
2: hurt. Right.
1: The negative is we haven't gone close to live since June.
2: Right.
1: When we had our competition days. So that is the one concern of how are we going to handle that first hit?
2: Right.
1: That's always the first thing you got to think about. And that's you can get out of the way in the scrimmage of you're going to get hit. So how are people going to react? So it's been a while for that. So that's the big thing is those first few minutes, how are we going to handle it getting hit by somebody who really doesn't like us? It's maybe in practice, yeah, we hit.
0: but ones that don't like you.
1: We're all friends.
2: But we're teammates.
1: Yeah. It's when you go across the people that don't like you, then the hit's a little bit harder.
0: It's a little different, I guess.
1: Yeah.
0: And you know Eric Davis from your time playing against him before he talked about you. I know you heard what
1: been,
0: he had to say.
1: The 2014, I believe, is the first year that he was at Tri-County, and I was at that would have been my first year as head coach at West Central, taking over for Dan Rodriguez. But we played once then, and then we moved to the Hoosier North for 2 years. Then when we moved back to the Midwest, he had left. I don't remember where he went at that time period. But then he came back to Tri-County in the 21 season. We've only gone against each other twice, but we've known each other the entire time where we have conversations. We'll have every once in a while we will call each other, text each other. At clinics we see each other and talk, but... we've only coached against each other twice.
0: So it's only been twice, but you have seen the
1: yes.
0: schemes. You kind of know
1: yep.
0: what each other want to do.
1: And that was one of the things, like, in the summer we were trying to figure out, once he got the job, they were trying to figure out, are they going to continue to run some of the things that Winnemac runs, or are they going to switch over completely to what Coach Davis likes to do? And he's... always ran option pretty much wherever he's been. So we've been watching that 21 season of Tri-County, that game, and we're showing the kids of, hey, this is, I think, what they're going to be doing. So we got to be ready for this type of formational things. And then we watched last year's game to say, well, these are the kids that are going to be running those things. So we're trying to mesh some things together as far as that is concerned. And I think we've done a good job of trying to get the kids' attention of, formationally, this is what they're going to try to do, and then these are the kids trying to do it to you.
0: Sure. Well, we sure do appreciate you coming in, Coach. I know you haven't had a chance to eat yet, so we'll give you some time to eat. But, hey, we're looking forward to this coming Friday. We're going to have Justin Ruff on the sideline, hopefully get a word with you at halftime if he's able to. We'll have him there to give us live reports and in the moment what's going on for the Tomahawk Trophy on the line. You don't want to give that thing up.
1: Well, we don't have it right now.
0: Oh, yeah. I don't understand that. You guys don't share it. You share it with other sports.
1: We share it with basketball.
0: That's interesting.
1: A couple of years ago, the girls started a Tomahawk, and it's shared between volleyball and girls basketball.
0: Because the boys' basketball team beat West Central, they got it back.
1: Yes. So
0: now you've got to get it back again.
1: Yes. And that's one of the things we've talked about with the kids. Over the last 4 years, we're 2-2 against Winnemac, and this is our opportunity. We can go 3-2 against them. It's also the first time since to win back-to-back games against them that we can since 03 to 06 where we won 4 in a row. So that's what we're trying to get across to the kids of the importance of not only is it our rival and we want to get this Tomahawk, but what's the added stuff is up for grabs on Friday nights.
0: Boy, it's all cause to be ready to go for Trojan Nation and Warrior Nation for that fact. Mm-hmm. Two rivals meeting up against each other to clash. It's going to be a good one on the road at Winnemac this Friday. Kickoff slated for 7 p.m. Eastern. Coach, you better get some pizza.
1: I'll try to. Thank you.
0: That's head coach of the West Central Trojans, Mark Call, as we're preparing for our season. It's the season preview show here at Papa Farm Pizza. We're going to talk with head coach of the Knox Redskins, Russ Radke. He had a chance to eat some pizza. We'll catch up with him. We also see head coach Brett Lambert of the North Judson St. Pair Blue Jays here as well. So stay tuned. Blue Jay and Redskin Nation, we're going to take care of you next after this.
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0: Back live from Papa Farm Pizza, downtown Knox, for our season preview show. Mitch Columbi and Chris McGowan are back on the air together. Coach, Chris, well, I can call you Coach still.
2: You can call
0: We're calling
2: coach.
0: Each other good. You know, I'm excited about every Saturday morning. We get to talk to some premier coaches in our area, and we get an opportunity to talk to head coach Russ Radke in his 50th season. Don't you think that's pretty cool?
2: Yeah. You
0: turn 50 soon.
2: I turned 50 on Thursday. So yeah, looking at me, coach. This is your football career right here. Your coaching career staring right back at you.
0: You might look a little better than that, right?
2: Yeah, I'm sure his football coaching career looks a lot better than what I look. But you stop to think about our Saturday show and what you said and the history of it and how long it's been going. It would be interesting to sit down and just list all the names of the coaches that have gone on, that have come through the doors,
0: yeah,
2: and have gone on through the doors, and the success that they've had. And I'm talking football, basketball, any sport.
0: It would be interesting.
2: It would be interesting to see some of the names, yeah.
0: Some of the names, man. And then you knew a lot of them probably early on, Coach. I mean, you talked to a lot of coaches on that Saturday Sports Line early on in the infancy of the program with Harold Welter and all the guys. And it's just the history that's gone on in this area. It's a special area. You've kind of talked about it before. And Redskin Nation and heck, you know, we even throw North Judson in there. This area loves its football, and they support their teams from what I've seen the last 5 years I've been here.
14: The big thing is, and it's consecutive.
0: Yeah.
14: I mean, there isn't a gap in between, or I'm sure there was hard times finding advertisements or how we're going to get everybody excited about this. And just to keep it going, the initial year was what, 79?
0: 69.
14: I think I was playing that.
0: Yeah, you remember Harold said one of his first few games was one of your games.
14: That's right.
0: And then, that you played.
14: And the Knox Judson game was in 5 inches of mud and rain and the whole shot. So that's an element that nowhere else in the state, right? Nobody's got this record.
0: I would say, yeah, it's the longest running high school sports show in Indiana. We went back and looked at the records with Harold. It's pretty impressive.
14: And our Indiana Football Coaches Association has had an all-star game that's the longest running in the United States of America.
0: Wow.
14: you know, so that's been running since the early middle 60s somewhere. So all this put together means that this is an important part of people's lives is football in the fall.
0: Yeah.
14: School gets started, things are rolling. You know, we got volleyball and we got tennis and cross country and all these are just great. That's fine. But there's something like getting the band out and having the camaraderie of the teams that are playing against each other and showing that excitement. That and of course, you know, you got to live up to Harold Welter. You reached that.
0: I know. No, I never will.
14: Oh, okay.
0: You know, if I did this for 50 years, I'd be older than him. I'd be older than he is now if I had to do this for 50 more years.
14: And he was always able to come up with a question. You know,
0: yeah.
14: Even those years before when even like Tim Roth and I are yelling at each other and arguing, and he calms us both down because he was at Winnemac and getting it going the right direction. Harold was able to put it. The show never had 2 minutes at the end with what are we going to do. We were still going at it, and people were still conversations and information that was being given.
2: Well, that's where you guys, it was at a house here just down the street, right?
14: Right there on the corner
2: and you guys,
14: there.
2: And you guys would all be
14: a gas station.
2: Right, you guys would all be sitting together at the same time.
14: At the same time. And
2: you want to go back to that format?
14: I have no problem with it. You know, getting everybody in there at one time.
2: One time.
14: You know, the coffee and the donuts. And we bring our assistant coaches with us sometimes, too.
2: Right.
14: You know, Hank Workus was there, and Kevin Brown, David Vesely with my crew. And by the time, I think it lasted an hour, but it could have went on for two or three.
2: Oh, yeah. Yeah, because you guys would all be sitting around, and I can remember Harold telling me stories of you and Tim Roth getting into it.
14: Yeah. One of the biggest things Tim Roth always was upset about was the fact that you know how you take a D at the end of the game
0: when
14: you're winning? For some reason, our statistician would put us as a positive one. And Tim's screaming, that's a negative one. So that's some of the points that and he would just point, but we were awful lucky. There's some victories that we got. We stuck it in the playoffs, I think, 8 out of the 10 years I was there. And it always seemed like the Winnemac Justin game was the deciding factor as who made it.
2: Wow.
14: So,
2: especially in that cluster system.
14: Yeah, then which the cluster, was a cluster and the buster and everything else.
2: Which was a cluster.
14: The IHSA had to come up with a lot of different ideas, but the Indiana Football Coaches Association came up with the idea, we're going to get everybody in.
2: Right.
14: That's everyone. Everybody's got to get in. And I think there's only two other states that have that are able to say that everybody gets into the tournament somewhere, regardless if you've won every game or lost every game. And that's the only fair way to do it, that's for sure. We definitely have... made another thing, too, about the coverage and so forth. You know, being able to have you on the sidelines is something different. I think that's a little exciting to the fans.
2: Right.
14: If you just not stay on the Judson side the entire game, it'd be nice, okay? But we look forward to the opportunity to showcase this very first ball game. Are we live?
2: Yes, we are.
14: Last year, we were the backup.
0: You know,
14: we're
0: live. When I moved here, I'll piggyback on that. I didn't mean to interrupt, but you know, you say if you didn't stay on the Judson, well, you know that is he's still scared of you, Coach. Oh. He's a 50-year-old guy. He's still scared of you, Coach.
14: Well, I might have asked him.
2: You've never been down on the sideline during a Knox football game.
0: So this was what year two. He comes up at halftime. He goes, I'm not talking to him. He's not happy. I said, give me the mic. And I went down there and I interviewed you at half. He goes, he's not going to talk to you. You walked right up to me. I said, if you just ask, he'll do it. That's when I realized. I was like, he's got grown men still scared of him.
2: Well, I coached against him. I know what he's like.
14: I know that you need to get more and more, because a lot of those fans have the headsets on.
0: Right. They're listening.
14: They're listening to the game. And then you got people that are in other states that are live lining it.
0: Live streaming it.
14: Live screening it and so forth. So, it's only fair that we try to make sure that everything's available and encompass the crowd, the opportunity to have fun.
0: Well, and it does help us get the coverage out there, so we appreciate it. Because not every coach wants, like you've done, you've noticed, not every coach wants, sometimes they're just getting shellacked and there's nothing really good to say. So, you know, but we do appreciate that aspect of it. But let's talk about the big question. Yeah. This is I think, and if you don't mind me asking, I think everyone in the area wants to know, how do you replace what you lost last year?
14: With 55 players out this year. I mean,
0: which is huge.
14: It's a huge number. We're nearly totally platoon, and we'll be a lot better at the end of the season than we are at the beginning.
0: That's strong.
14: So we'll get things accomplished, and we try to coach these young men that are below us. Our JV was undefeated. Our ninth grade had lost one, still won the conference also. So we bring all that together as one group. 55 guys all deserve to play, and they did in our beginning scrimmage against Wallace C.
0: Yeah.
14: And a lot of kids realized that, hey, I can meet that out there on the field. We do have some guys that have now come out that didn't come out before that are going to be some exciting players for us, both defensively and offensively. And we look forward to our specialty teams with playing a lot of young kids and being aggressive in that aspect because, you know, we played all through the month of July, had our scrimmages and so forth like that. You know, the strange thing about that, I should say, you could go scrimmage 11-on-11 at another school for an hour. You don't need refs. Why do we need them during?
0: Why do we need them during?
14: But anyway,
0: you careful what you wish for.
14: Okay.
2: And then call your own foul, right?
14: And then we start our first day of practice, and all we can do is wear our helmets for an hour, and then guys,
15: preach.
2: Right.
14: Yeah.
0: What else? Coach Foul says, preach.
15: All summer, no physicals and helmets, shoulder pads.
14: And nailing each other.
15: Yes.
14: And don't need refs. All of a sudden, the first day of practice, we show up, we have to wear just a helmet. Then the next 2 days, we wear a helmet and shoulder pads. So there's three of the 10 getting ready for the...
16: But you can't go with your 2 days, 3 days, everything you're doing over there. You can't have...
14: You can't have the 5-6 hour practice. No, but either.
16: You know? Well, you can't do that.
0: You used to.
14: Well, you can have shoulder pads. You can only have an hour and a half the first one day, and the next day could be a 2.5 hour. And if you decide to do two practices in one day, the second one's got to be only in helmets, in air conditioning, and so they put all kinds of kind of like what they did in basketball.
0: Yeah.
14: What was that?
0: I don't know.
14: They haven't done a darn thing in basketball.
16: It's coming.
14: They haven't said any qualifications.
0: No, they did.
14: They can play 8 minutes straight for 30 days in June all day long.
0: I see what you're saying in preparation.
14: And so, you know, I don't know what the criteria is of how we come up with these ideas. But hopefully in the 50 years I've been around, it isn't because of what we did that we're limited now, you know.
0: Well, they started the running clock in basketball.
14: Yeah, that's true.
0: I don't know.
2: That's
0: how
2: to help guys like him
0: get out of here quicker. We're trying to get out of here, aren't we?
14: Definitely, the fouls go down a little lower.
0: I noticed that when I watched you last year.
14: When we get within the 35. But overall.
0: You know, and I thought this. When you get an opportunity as a young guy, you know, when we saw the upperclassmen graduate, I remember being on a team. You know, we were excited about that in a sense. You know, this is our time now to prove. This is our time to step up and shine. Have you seen that kind of mentality from these younger guys?
14: Oh, yeah, especially since they've been so quiet and they want. You know, I really got to give it to the coaches throughout the state of Indiana that voted Miles McLaughlin to the Mr. Football position.
0: Yeah.
14: And that's hard to think of doing when there's 5A, 6A, and 4A, and everybody in Indianapolis and everything, for them to respect the fact that this young man, you know, could he have done it in 4A, 5A, and 6A? I don't know. But he did do it where we were at, and he presented us with a great atmosphere that is exciting. So Mr. Football is selected by the Coaches Association.
0: Right.
14: Newspaper guys, those people aren't involved anymore. And all the assistant coaches actually vote, too. So you got everybody within a staff. Like Valpo might have 30
0: right.
14: Assistant coaches in the whole shot, but it's still something that's very exciting for our area. And I think he got close to 68 to 70% of the total.
0: That's huge.
14: Yeah, that's huge, and it's a good part for leadership too, because that's the kind of guy he was.
0: Yeah.
14: You know,
0: and I don't want to spend too much time on him, but he did message me, and he said he's listening. He said it's a weird feeling not playing for Russ now, and he's down at Murray State, and I think that's so cool that he's still tuning in and listening because he cares that much about Knox football, even at the next level. We know he's going to do well.
14: Well, he has that attitude within the inside. You know, a lot of those other people were maybe a little bigger, might have a little bit more experience, but when it comes down, they need a yard or two. I'm sure they're going to find a way to get the ball to the young man.
0: Yep.
14: And he set a lot of standards for everybody around. You know, like I said, we got 55 players out. We have our 6th, 7th, and 8th grade went to Lucas Stadium last weekend and played against 4A's and 5A's football. They scored 38 touchdowns. So offensively, they're working quite well. And you know, they played Lafayette Jeff, Chesterton, Frankfort, and then Lafayette Jeff again. So all together, having that type of group that had come along, we had 99 kids in our little kids camp. So it's a great atmosphere right now.
2: All right, Coach. So who are some of the new names and faces for the Redskins this year? I'm going to put you on the spot.
14: There's no way I know all their names, okay? I'm sorry.
2: That's why I asked.
14: I just know that Ashton Walker will step up and be one of our major running backs and so forth in the backfield. We got two returning linemen that are very good, Nigel Thompson and Gage Craig, which are started last year a lot and played a lot. Hunter Anderson played for us last year along with Cole. And then you bring in the players that are going to help. There's a boy named Bryson Venice, or Venice.
0: Yeah. Well, I cover all the other sports there. His older brother played baseball, and then he's a basketball player, pretty good basketball player, too.
14: Is he?
0: Yeah. Good footwork. Good shooter.
14: He's a good receiver.
2: I was going to say.
0: Good hands.
2: Point him at receiver.
14: A good receiver and a defensive back. But it's good to have a young kid like that has come in. He probably looked at it the last couple of years. Nobody's throwing the ball to me, so I ain't going out, you know.
0: Yeah.
14: Now all of a sudden he's out, and we're getting a lot of other people out in that aspect. So those guys will do a very good job for us on offense. Brandon Dixon will be one of our defensive linemen, along with there's a kid by the name, I think I can pronounce it right, Riley Radke.
0: Radke. I think you know Rad. I think you're probably related to him somewhere down the line.
14: I don't know what you call him. He's my cousin's. No. Grandson?
0: Your cousin's grandson. What would that be?
2: I don't know. Let's get back to football.
0: Just a cousin.
2: No,
0: it'd be a cousin.
14: That kissing cousin like Elvis Presley and all that? I don't know.
0: That's for you to figure out, Coach.
2: Yeah, yeah. We'll leave that up to you.
14: All I know is a great opportunity. Every time he does something wrong, I said, "You want me to call Grandpa?"
0: Oh, gee. He probably didn't. No, please.
14: Don't call Grandpa. No matter what you do. Doug Radke is his Grandpa. You put those. We have a Mason McLaughlin.
0: Okay. I remember he was injured last year.
14: He got injured in that other sport, basketball. And he's coming along, done a very good job, gotten better. In all aspects of defense, and we'll play him on the defensive side. And the big thing is we're only going to have about two seniors on defense.
0: Wow.
14: That was a senior-laden team last year.
0: Yes, right. It was.
14: And they played hard.
0: Yeah.
14: But we'll have some young guys and try to platoon as much as possible, keep them fresh, try to stay three or four deep in every position, and keep rotating them in, and hopefully that'll make us stronger. Like I said, by the end of this season, we're going to be really good.
0: Right.
14: There's no doubt about it.
0: The one name you
14: what
0: have.
14: Where we are right now, there's a stumbling, fumbling. I don't know what that story is, okay? But there's some things happening that could not be as much fun as before.
2: The one name you haven't mentioned, and he's been getting a little bit of press here in the preseason, Heisman McCann, offensive lineman.
0: Big boy.
2: Big boy. Big 77.
14: Well, he's a sophomore.
2: Right.
14: He's over 300 pounds. Deadlifts well over 700. He's a man. There's no doubt about it. His dad's one of my head eighth grade coach, junior high. But he definitely is coming along. He listens. That's the biggest thing I can see. He always listens and incorporates what we try to tell. I try to tell him. He's kind of like the white neck that I had at New Prairie that went on to Illinois.
2: Right.
14: And now he's at Western Michigan. So,
2: yeah.
14: He definitely is somebody that we're looking forward to for 3 years. There's no doubt about it.
2: Sweet.
0: It's your first cousin twice removed. That's how we just found that out, thanks to Lenny Dessauer.
14: Well, he does another thing wrong. He might be third removed. we'll put the pressure on him. Okay. But overall, Victor Buchamp, Champ, is one of our defensive backs that's back that will be able to do a good job for us. And there's other names, too, Mason Hamlin, and individuals that we've had a couple move-ins, too. You know, let's see what we got here.
0: You recruiting now, Coach?
14: It's legal, isn't it?
0: Yeah.
14: I don't do anything that's illegal. Donovan Whitus. W-I-T-A-S.
0: Whitus.
2: Yeah, Donovan
0: Whitus. He was at Lacrosse.
2: Tri-Township, Lacrosse, yep.
14: Yeah, I just call him Tri.
2: Tri?
14: And he's a man back there. He's a man back there.
2: Yeah.
14: He's a junior, learning the football and how it works. I think he had been here earlier when he's young, but he's been gone for 2 or 3 years.
2: Right.
14: So.
0: Interesting.
14: He'll be a player for us that can come on and do some good things for us, but he's still got to learn to get the game of football and how to get it going. Our freshman quarterback for the last year was Maddox Olenjanasek.
0: Olenisak.
14: I don't have you guys come to practice.
0: Olen Isaac. That's my job. Trust me, they text me. They let me know.
14: For me, okay. Yeah, he's a number, and he does. He's very quiet, but he plays the game of football. We were playing KV, I believe, or during the summer. Gary Westside, I can't remember. He popped one for 80 yards.
2: Wow.
14: I mean, he's got that speed and quickness. And he was our quarterback last year that went undefeated as a freshman with the JV. So, I can't possibly, a name I might have forgot or whatever, I'm not sure. But answering your question, it's going to take a lot of people.
2: A lot of people.
14: In a lot of situations. And a lot of people knew that when it came down to a 3rd-and-2, who was going to last year. And this year it may be a little bit different on how that aspect takes place.
0: You were sectional champion. The last 4 years, you've been sectional champions. You've been to the semi-state twice in the last 4 years. You said in our practice report last week right now, they've got you ranked, 9th, you said? But you believe if this team does what it should do in preparation and working along through the season, you believe they could get maybe 8th, 7th, if not better.
14: Well, the major factor is our schedule. Our schedule is... everybody's out for us. I'm sure it's marked on their calendar. They want a shot at us.
0: Yep.
14: And that's what makes you better, your competition. The only reason you can find a way to get better, and even us at the end playing Gary Westside with the speed and so forth that they have, we're going to, like I'm saying, we will become better. We're playing the CMA, Culver Military Academy, and we're in a new sectional now, too. And Drayan took our spot. I'm sure there's a lot of sectional that we left is happy about that.
2: Right.
14: But Andrean's taking our spot, and we're taking Andrean's spot in
0: 2A.
14: In 2A. And we think we could have been pretty good in the last couple of years if we didn't have to play Indianapolis University
2: of Chittard
14: or
0: Fort Wayne Bishop.
14: Fort Wayne Bishop lures from Africa because they had some players that were there on that team. Didn't even have a city.
2: Right.
14: Just said, where is he from? Africa.
0: That's so, all it said.
14: Yeah, and he's at West Virginia now.
0: Right. So
14: West Virginia on a full ride.
0: D1.
14: So that's the difference. And We'll be glad to take this opportunity to take the challenge as we go along.
0: And it all starts against North Judson this coming Friday night. You've got head coach Brett Lambert here. Is there anything you want to ask him? We'll see if he'll give you anything in particular that you're going to see from the Jays. You kind of know. You kind of probably know what he's probably going to bring, maybe.
14: Well, we're just hoping that he didn't break the rules on Monday when he didn't have school and he didn't practice 9 hours, okay?
0: What is your intel? What's your intel telling you?
14: I don't.
0: Well, Coach, you want to answer that? Did you?
17: Only 8 hours.
0: Only 8 hours?
14: You could do as much as you want on the books and paperwork and knowledge and watching films and all that stuff, okay? But, we played in a scrimmage. They didn't get to play in a scrimmage. The team that they were going to play, Wheeler, yep. The field was not ready, or air they didn't have the electricity or whatever, and so they lost that opportunity. Whereas we played in one, and that's very important. Very important. And this new section that we're in, I just don't like either, because there could be a bye, and I sure don't want that one.
0: You don't want the bye.
14: Don't want that bye.
0: You
14: want
0: to keep playing.
14: And not only that, once you get the bye, aren't I right, guys? You're on a road all the way through. You don't get any more. You don't get in a home game.
0: Even in the regional round?
14: Well, when you get out of the sectional.
0: Okay.
14: But a sectional started, you get that bye, you think, oh, okay, fine, great. Next two games you get, you're on a road no matter what.
0: So just be better to start off.
14: Yeah, so that's something that's different. And we will it'll be a great atmosphere. I'm sure from providing the opportunity for both teams to show exactly what's going on. That's probably the phone, because I got a hole in the roof and the adjusters there.
0: You need to take it. We'll transition to North Judson.
14: Fair enough. I'll get this message.
0: Okay. As head coach of the Knox Redskins, Russ Radke. He's a busy guy. He's always doing something. But now we're transitioning to North Judson, Sam Pierre, with head coach Brett Lambert. We're glad you made it, Coach. Thanks for taking the time tonight. I know you're busy right this time of year getting ready for another season. You said it plain as day. You guys were not happy with the way things ended last season, and you want to turn things around. You know, we know what happened the year before. We know the expectations that you and the Jays have. So let's talk about it. Let's talk about this season and what you want to see from these guys taking the next step.
17: Well, the first thing, I was going to have Russ pass me the phone, because I need to talk to an adjuster, because I got a hole in my roof too. So,
0: well, you get him back on the line. It's Julio. It's Coach Julio. You can say you want to talk to Coach Lambert.
17: But no, last year, obviously, it didn't end the way we wanted to. When you have 6 turnovers in your final game and then lose on a field goal with no time left in the clock, and that's kind of a bitter feeling, a bitter taste in your mouth. But we learned a lot from last year. Just the fact that, we still went 8-3, but we have a lot of, when you talk to people in the offseason, like, God, that was a disappointing year, 8-3. Switch it up. Okay, here we go. Does this sound better?
0: Yeah, sorry, Coach.
17: Okay, no, that's all right.
0: There we go.
17: But no, so, just we were disappointed 8-3, and other people were, but when you look back at the schedule, we lost to Knox, who was a semi-state team. We lost to Pioneer, who was state runner-up, and we lost to a good LaVille program. So you can't really hang your head down on that. But heading in this year, we got a lot of guys of experience, and we're ready to get this started.
2: I was going to say, I think skill position-wise, you might be the deepest you've been since you've been at North Judson.
17: No doubt about it. I'm not saying we got, and we could, but, we had top-end talent, with Brock Benson and Cy McDaniel, Cole Wilcox a few years back. But we got some guys that have that type of ability. But like you just said, I feel like if you take our top 8 skill guys, or even maybe beyond that, I mean, we got some guys who are all varsity caliber players, and I think dangerous in their own way. And then our line, we did lose some guys from last year, but a lot of these guys back on the line have experience, and they, did what they had to do in the offseason. So I feel like, they might be a little behind, but I feel like as we move through the year, they're going to be in good shape. So, yeah, this is a great group of skill guys we got.
2: How about defensively? What are you looking at there?
17: I really like the defense. I feel like speed-wise, we got something going there. This is probably the fastest team, defensively that we've had, probably hands down since I've been the head coach. Size-wise, we might not have some of those guys like Cozy Carr and Sanchez, but again, the speed factor's, you know, pretty legit. We still got some strength to go behind it. So it's, I think we might look a little bit different defensively just because of, you know, the guys we have to offer out there, but I don't think that's a bad thing, to be honest with you.
2: All right, who are some of the new names and faces we need to look for?
17: Well, let's go through some old names first, and then we'll go through
2: all. Right,
17: all.
2: That's
17: so,
2: fine.
17: Hey, so you know, some guys are coming. Yeah, we got some guys coming back. So, like in the backfield, we'll just talk offense. Evan McGowan's back at fullback. Then Aiden McGowan and Logan Prackey are both back at, you know, two of the slots. Of course, our slots, some people call them wings. Like, to me, it just depends on where you're lined up at. So we got them back. Brandon Metzger's a kid who didn't. You know, he was more of a JV guy last year, got a few reps in the varsity. But he is, I think, 5'7", 160. But he bench presses 335 and has a 500-and-something squat. So, I mean, this kid is – he is jacked. He's pretty impressive. So he's going to help us out in the backfield, plus on defense. Javen Christensen, you know, he started at the end of last year at quarterback. And he's, you know, really taken off with that position over the course of the year. And, again, he moves, you know, really well. He's a point guard on the basketball team, so he's used to having some pressure on him. So I'm, you know, excited to see what he can do. And so then we moved Asen Harper, who started at quarterback beginning of last year. Asen's now playing tight end with Xander Nowak. And Xander was already, you know, he's a great returner for us. You know, he was an All-State guy last year. But now with Asen playing some tight end, I mean, Asen's 6 foot, 220, you know, probably might be the strongest guy on the team. You know, very impressive, you know, build to him. So I kind of like what we can do there if we want to go two tight end. Or, but then we also got Alex Cager at receiver, who, you know, he's probably the fastest guy in our conference. Or he is the fastest guy in the conference.
2: Right.
17: You know, went to state in the hurdles. I feel like he can give us some stuff at receiver. So, yeah, we got some guys there. Then to go with the offensive line, we got Adam Allen. This is pretty much all, let me see here, four juniors and a sophomore on the O-line. So we got Adam Allen at center, Levi Pradke and Riker Scheidler at the guards. Goes for Riker's a returner. Adam played some O-line for us last year, too. Then A.J. Radke is a sophomore. He was a JV guy last year, but, I mean, he's A.J.'s really developed. And
0: he's big.
17: Yeah, and he's always liked football, but I think he liked basketball more.
0: He's a good basketball player.
17: Yeah, he's whatever he is, 6'4".
2: Right. You know?
17: But he's 6'4", about 260. He does have a nice shot in basketball, but I think he's starting to figure out that 6'4", 260 might get him a little bit further.
0: In football.
17: You know, especially when he's a sophomore in football. You know, good
0: coming feet. Out of Judson.
17: So, I think we're starting to get him converted a little bit more to being maybe I'm not going to say football first because he loves basketball, but he might be getting equal now. So I'm excited to see him there. We got Legas. You know, he's you know, our tackle. You know, he's a returner for us. Let me see if I'm forgetting anybody else. David Johnson's going to play some O-line for us as well. So again, that's a good group there of guys on the offense.
2: Well, I'm just thinking Nowak and Cager. Having them split opposite sides of the field, that's pretty formidable.
17: Yeah, but we have options, but we do like to run the ball. So it's also kind of nice when you just got a tight end in there, and even two, that's kind of nice to.
2: Well, that too. You know, I get that.
17: I think all I hear about in the offseason is we're throwing the ball all the time. I don't people think we're going.
0: Is that what you're hearing?
18: Yeah, now that Coach Radke's here, let's talk about the five wide offense. That
0: well, and he said they were going to throw it a little bit there.
18: So that's what I've been hearing.
0: What do you start counting, turning into the air assault?
2: Air raid.
0: Yeah. The air raid. And that's here in Stark County.
18: Yeah, Nathan Walker's going to be back out there.
2: Coach Leach.
0: Stark County air raid.
17: We've always worked on throwing the ball in practice, but if you go by percentage,
0: I'll agree with you. I did see you guys do that quite a bit.
17: But we do a lot more with running the ball. That's for darn sure. So I feel like
0: you want to know you can do it.
17: Yeah, and I guess if we have to, we'll find out if we can do it. But I know I better not say I know. I think we can run the ball. I think we can run the ball well.
2: I'm thinking twin set, you know, with Cager and Nowak on the same side, and a backside tight end with Harper. Yeah,
18: it's gonna be Varsity Blues. The first play, it's not the guys gonna be standing there counting all the receivers that are out there. Count out.
17: Traditionally, though, if you really think about it, our slots have usually been our best, our biggest receivers.
2: Right.
17: So, I mean, so Aiden McGowan, Pradke, so I'm hoping that Russ is preparing for all these guys going out for routes, and I hope he's just preparing for the passing game.
0: That'd be great. Well, let's talk about it. Week one, we talked about it with Coach Hall. He likes it. He likes having that rivalry game against Winamac week one because the attention is sharper. He said that the kids are paying better attention in the summer getting ready for that week one game against Winamac because there's a little more on the line against your rival. Do you agree?
17: Oh, yeah, I love it. Again, we had Culver before, and that was, to me, that was a fun game to have week one.

0: something days, you know, after, you know, the season ends, you know, like we lost LaVille last year, we had the countdown clock ready for Knox, which felt a little lame, I can't lie, because Knox was still playing, so that felt kind of, that felt pretty lame last year. It was the first year we had to really do that, and that did not feel good, but anyways, back on track.
1: Week two exit.
0: Yeah, that didn't feel good. But no, just, you know, having that build up for it, and, you know, Russ being a North Judson guy, you know, graduated from there, and just, you know, being a coach there for 10 years and having success, that adds something to it. So yeah, it's to me, it's just a fun first game and atmosphere, and then plus though, you can just mark it off the list.
1: It's over.
0: They're not in your sectional. You're not going to see them again. So you get to just, I guess, have, of course you can't say that.
1: Yeah,
0: what can I mark right now?
1: He has that.
0: Yeah, so that's different for him now. So that is a little bit different. But for us, we can mark it off the list. Okay.
1: Done.
0: You know, obviously, we're trying to beat Knox, no doubt about it. They're trying to beat us. But it's just done.
1: Yeah.
0: It's done. While the other games in the schedule, a lot of those teams we could see again.
2: So let's talk about, you know, the early exit last year. Something you're not familiar with the success you've had at North Judson. But in a way, though, a little bit of a break, and you can use it as motivation coming into this season. But that extra time of being able just to sit back and go, okay, reassess everything that inside the program. Is that how you use the time?
0: Oh, yeah. I mean, no doubt about it. And I'll be honest. When I left the radio show after LaVille, so that radio show with Mitch and you, made a couple phone calls, called a couple coaches, and just threw some ideas around. And the first coach I called was talked to Matt Wright. You know, he's an assistant coach. He's been there since, you know, I started.
1: Great guy.
0: So I talked to Matt for a little while there, and I kind of bounced some ideas. You know, he did the same. Then the next month after that, and he didn't even know I was going to do this, I said, hey, I want you to call the offense, which I'd kind of wanted to do for years. I just kind of wanted to be involved in everything but not be the sole person in charge, because Danny does the defense. He calls it. I had always called the offense. But to me, that was an opportunity because I knew he was capable. But you don't really make changes like that when you've been to semi-state, which I'm not trying to brag, but we'd been to semi-state a few years in a row, so it's like you just kind of keep doing, it's business as usual when you have that, but when you lose, now it's time to reevaluate, and I really like where Matt's gone with it, and maybe he's the one starting the rumors about passing, I don't know.
1: So you got a leak, coach,
0: but I really like what he's done, and I can kind of take a step back from that and be more involved in other things and maybe the culture. And it's not that we had a bad culture last year, but I didn't like where a couple things were headed. So I kind of nipped that in the bud. And yeah, so you are right. Do I want to lose?
2: Do I want
0: the time off?
2: No.
0: My wife expects me not to be there until after Thanksgiving.
1: Yeah.
0: She expects that. But
1: you got one.
0: But we took advantage of it.
1: Yeah,
0: we did take advantage of it, and I think we made some good decisions for the program, and hopefully that carries over into this year.
1: Coach, what's one thing you're most looking forward to this season as a whole for these guys?
0: Oh, gosh.
1: I mean, we talked about the goals, but, I mean, there's got to be some things you're seeing in practice like, man, I can't wait to see this on Friday night. This is going to be fun.
0: Well, first of all, I've just seen my team on Friday night. Like Coach Racky alluded to, you know, we didn't have a scrimmage.
1: That's got to be tough.
0: I think so, but I'm not sure. And let me elaborate. So I, at first I was like, I can't believe this. You know, we're not having a scrimmage. I didn't even think about it. So let me go back a step. So it was Thursday, last week, Thursday at school. I saw a message come across. I think a lot of the coaches and ADs get in the state, and it said there was a school looking for a scrimmage opponent because of the damage Northwest Indiana.
1: I thought, you're thinking.
0: So that was the first time it crossed my mind that, oh, crap, is Wheeler going to cancel on us? So I had my AD get a hold of them right away. They were a little wishy-washy about it. So then a couple hours later, they're pretty much like, no, we're going to cancel. But then their head coach called me. He goes, wait, me and the principal are talking. I think we might have this figured out. We're going to have it. So I had my hopes up. And then about 2:30, they finally called it on Thursday. So I immediately called Chris Meek, who I coached football with at Rensselaer long ago. But we're still good friends. So I called him up. I said, hey, can we join your scrimmage of Hanover Central? And his comment was, you don't have a scrimmage? I said, yeah, I don't have a scrimmage. Can I join? He goes,

0: He goes, God, you're lucky. He goes, I hate scrimmages.
1: Hmm.
0: He goes, it's just, he goes, all you do is you do vanilla stuff. He goes, you risk injuries. Then he goes, hey, didn't your best player get injured last year in the scrimmage? I said, well, yeah, thanks for bringing it up. But, yeah, you're right.
1: I didn't think of that.
0: He goes, if it was up to me, I wouldn't even have a scrimmage. He goes, we do enough in the summer. He goes, did you do enough in the summer? I said, well, yeah. I was telling him, oh, I wish I could get this out of a scrimmage, yada, yada. He goes, you're going to be fine. He goes, you've done this before. You're fine. So after I got the phone with him, I'm like, yeah, what do I need a scrimmage for? And I had some other people contact us about getting in a scrimmage, and I actually turned them down. So that Friday, so this past Friday at practice, we turned the music up. We put them through a bunch of scenarios, and we had the best practice we had all year. So,
1: heck yeah.
0: So I'm not saying that's going to, you know,
1: for the
0: lead to great things here on Friday, but I felt like we got out of Friday. I felt like we were – now that Russ is gone, I can say it. I feel like we were further ahead on Knox not going against Wheeler than we would have been if we would have went against Wheeler.
1: Sure.
0: Because now it was like, well, we can stop pretending like we care about Wheeler. Now we're
1: is
0: all in on Knox.
1: Is it mandatory to have a scrimmage?
0: I don't think so.
1: So could you not have one every year?
0: I don't know. And I think what's going to happen, and maybe let the other coaches, they want to agree or disagree, I think we're going to have a 10th game. I think that we're going to get rid of the scrimmages eventually. The summertime...
1: Right.
0: And I know, and Russ was talking about this. I mean, some of the stupid stuff we do, going from 100 miles per hour in the summer to going to a helmet on day one, it's just so dumb. You know, once you get to your first official practice in August, you're in helmets. It's just, I don't quite get it. I know probably there's lawsuits involved, and lawyers are probably the ones telling them to do that. But I think it's nuts. And the scrimmage, do we really need it? I don't know. I don't know if we do.
1: Just go ahead in week one.
0: I'm not advocating for a 10th game, but I wouldn't be surprised if we got it. I don't know.
1: And then what's the whole deal about the moratorium week? What is that?
0: I think moratorium is a great thing. I do.
2: Yeah, it's a week of 4th of July.
0: Yeah, 4th of July week's moratorium, but plus there's five other days that you have to have moratorium days over the summer. So you can take a full week for moratorium, or you can just put those 5 days in other places. We don't take a second week. We kind of take half a week. But we kind of put our 5 days into other spots in the summer. But, no, I think moratorium is a great thing. And if it wasn't for the – I love Caden Shepherd at North Judson, basketball coach. But as a whole, the basketball coaches are the ones that messed this up. Russ was right on that, too. I hate to say Russ is right too many times here, but he's exactly right.
2: Because he's been around the block
0: you
2: a time
0: take, or two. Let me talk about this for a second. So,
1: let me talk about
0: sorry,
1: this.
0: Sorry, basketball coaches, but you take these kids who have been maybe in other sports, maybe not doing a whole lot throughout the spring, and then you say, okay, it's summertime, so now go play 40 basketball games in about 3 weeks. Would you do that during the basketball season? No, they complain about having back-to-back nights. Oh, I got a Friday, Saturday back-to-back. You know, woe is me. So why in the summer are you playing 40 games in June? It's nuts.
1: Right.
0: A football coach, I would never do that. I would never play, you know, more than one game in a week is, I think, nuts in my own opinion. I just think it's nuts. Basketball coaches are just, it's like the Wild West with them in the summertime.
1: It's Indiana.
0: And then here's the deal, though. So you have these basketball players going – playing all these games, but they're also on a baseball team,
1: yeah,
0: on the football team. So I'm trying just to have a camp or something, and they have no restrictions. And I don't blame the coaches. So like again, I like Caden.
1: Yeah.
0: It's just Jesse. He doesn't play that many games either. So I think he tries to do it the right way. But some of those games, with Chris,
2: right?
1: Yeah.
0: Chris knows it's right. I mean,
2: right.
0: But I just
3: play a whole season in June.
2: Right.
0: So then,
1: Coach Faust is still upset about this.
2: He's shaking his head. I love it.
0: But here's
3: that's not Kyle Evans. I call it. That's other places.
0: But here's the last. I don't know. You can cut me off if you need to.
2: Oh, no, we're good.
0: But then they wonder, well, God, why do we have so many people with injuries in June? Why do we have so many these multi-sport kids getting injured? And well, yeah, because not because of what football was doing. Not because it's just these kids are, but they're pulled in so many different directions. So more moratorium weeks, more restrictions on time. I think it's a good thing because some people take advantage of it. And this isn't intended towards my own basketball coach. It really isn't because we work very well together because we plot out our workouts together so that the kids aren't overworked. But it's just a crazy thing how football has put restrictions on themselves.
1: Yeah,
0: our coaches association has done that, and we were told a long time ago that this basketball is going to do the same thing. It's never happened. So if anybody wants to know the background on it, And if anybody wants to worry about, you know, talk about their kid does too much in the summer, well, we have restrictions. We do.
1: Yeah.
0: Some people do not.
1: Oh, man, this is going to be a great season, I think. You think this is going to be a good one, Chris?
2: I plead the fifth. Everything's exciting. I'm just ready to get started.
1: I am, too. And this Saturday,
0: I don't know if that answered your question about Knox or not, but...
1: I forgot about it anyway.
2: What was the question?
1: Are you ready for week one against Knox?
0: We're going to find out at 7 o'clock on Friday. I feel our kids are ready for this game. I really believe that. But like last year, I thought we were ready. Even though we went in because we did have a couple injuries that caught us off guard because we didn't know that going in. But we felt like we were ready last year, but I felt like our youth showed up. Knox came after us from the very beginning. They came after us. They were the enforcer, and we just got pushed around. So are our kids going to get pushed around again, or are they going to start doing some pushing back this year? That's what we're going to find out.
1: You always have a theme. And one year it was Liberty to Lucas. Then it was, what was it, a little more in 24? And then,
0: I don't know if we kept me stuck with that one or not.
1: I don't know. What was the one in 25, and then what's this? What's this year?
0: You guys like Batman?
1: He has one. I knew he would.
0: I'm a big Batman fan. So
2: I love Batman.
0: It's like Dark Knight Rises and all that stuff. So our theme or motto this year, and I haven't said it a lot yet, but it's Rise. So it's time to rise up from, I guess, the ashes of last season and see what this year brings us.
1: Theatrical. Coach Lambert.
0: I should have worn the T-shirt. I should have had that.
1: Oh, there's a T-shirt.
0: Oh, I'll show you. I'll show you Friday.
1: He's going to bring me one. I'm an XL now, Coach. I'm slimming up.
0: Ooh, okay.
2: I'm down to a 2X.
0: Okay, I'll look what I got. I'll look in the bin.
1: Okay. Coach, I appreciate you. Well, we're so excited to talk to all you guys on Saturday morning. It's always so much fun, and we appreciate your guys' time and appreciate you guys coming out. It really means a lot to start our season at the season preview show. Lenny, we always appreciate you having it here at Papa Farm Pizza. It means a lot. This coming Friday, we're going live in North Judson. Excuse me. My gosh, Coach Lambert, see, I'm rolling his eyes. We're going live in North Judson, live at 7:30 Eastern. 6:30 Central, 7 Central kickoff time. We are so excited, myself along with Chris McGowan, down on the sidelines, continuing the tradition here on WKVI. And then first thing in the morning on Saturday at 9 a.m. Eastern, 8 a.m. Central, we will be going live to continue the longest running high school sports show in Indiana, thanks to our very own Harold Welter. For all of us here at Papa Farm Pizza, head coach of the West Central Trojans, Mark Hall, head coach of the Culver Cavaliers, Austin Faust, head coach of the North Judson St. Bear Blue Jays, Brett Lambert, also Russ Radke of the Knox Redskins. We also spoke with Eric Davis of the Winnemac Warriors and Steve Forker of the South Central Satellites. 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We are back. Are you ready?
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5: Fox News, I'm Tom Graham. The person arrested last year for trying to assassinate Treasury Secretary Scott Bessent has been sentenced to more than 6 years in prison.
6: Ryan Michael English, also known as Riley English, is very concerned about trans rights. The judge says there's also an issue here with physical and mental health issues being exacerbated by drug use.
5: Fox's Peter Ducey, 29 states led by California are suing Meta, saying the social media giant deliberately created features to get young people hooked on sites like Facebook and Instagram.
7: The states claim Meta harvested children's personal data without proper parental consent in violation of federal law. In addition to billions in financial damages, the states are asking the judge to impose more restrictions on how the platforms operate for minors.
5: Fox's Claudia Cowan in Oakland, California. 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
1: From the Tri-County Weather Center, showers and thunderstorms tonight and a low right around 64. For Wednesday, chance of showers, 30% chance and a high of 76. Wednesday night, 30% chance of rain and a low of 56. Thursday, sunny and 77. To see the extended forecast, visit our website, WKVI.com.

0: Beatles, The Fifth Dimension, The Stones, The Jefferson Airplane. What do all these artists have in common? They're all played on 99.3 Vinyl Gold, WKVI.
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2: I'm John Saucier, and this is a Fox News alert. It's primary night in Florida, and Republican Congressman Byron Donalds has won his party's primary for governor. Former Republican Congressman David Jolly has won on the Democratic side. He switched parties. The current governor of Florida, Ron DeSantis, is term limited. Now, Florida has not elected a Democratic governor since 1994. Some other noteworthy races: Congresswoman Debbie Wasserman Schultz has won the primary in a newly redrawn 20th district. Also, Congressman Jared Moskowitz, winner of the Democratic nomination in his district, fighting off a Democratic socialist. We learned today about the drummer for the rock band ZZ Top. Frank Beard has passed away at his ranch in Texas at the age of 77, according to a representative for the band. He played with ZZ Top since its inception in 1969. No cause of death. 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
1: From the Tri-County Weather Center, showers and thunderstorms tonight and a low right around 64. For Wednesday, chance of showers, 30% chance and a high of 76. Wednesday night, 30% chance of rain and a low of 56. Thursday, sunny and 77. To see the extended forecast, visit our website, WKVI.com.

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3: I'm John Saucier, and this is a Fox News alert. It's primary night in Florida, and Republican Congressman Byron Donalds has won his party's primary for governor. Former Republican Congressman David Jolly is one on the Democratic side. He switched parties. The current governor of Florida, Ron DeSantis, is term limited. Now, Florida has not elected a Democratic governor since 1994. Some other noteworthy races: Congresswoman Debbie Wasserman Schultz has won the primary in a newly redrawn 20th district. Also, Congressman Jared Moskowitz, winner of the Democratic nomination in his district, fighting off a Democratic socialist. We learned today about the drummer for the rock band ZZ Top. Frank Beard has passed away at his ranch in Texas at the age of 77, according to a representative for the band. He played with ZZ Top since its inception in 1969. No cause of death. 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
1: From the Tri-County Weather Center, showers and thunderstorms tonight and a low right around 64. For Wednesday, chance of showers, 30% chance and a high of 76. Wednesday night, 30% chance of rain and a low of 56. Thursday, sunny and 77. To see the extended forecast, visit our website, WKVI.com.

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1: Fox News, I'm Ted Linder. Primary night in the state of Florida. Republican Congressman Byron Donalds has won his party's primary for governor.
2: My administration will be guided by three pillars: making Florida accountable, achievable, and most of all, affordable.
1: Former Republican Congressman David Jolly is one on the Democrat side. Current Governor Ron DeSantis is term limited. Florida has not elected a Democratic governor since 1994. Primary voting also happening today in Wyoming and Alaska. 29 states led by California suing Meta, saying they deliberately created features to get young people hooked on social media sites like Facebook and Instagram.
3: The states claim Meta harvested children's personal data without proper parental consent in violation of federal law. In addition to billions in financial damages, the states are asking the judge to impose more restrictions on how the platforms operate for minors.
1: Fox's Claudia Cowan. 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
0: From the Tri-County Weather Center, showers and thunderstorms tonight and a low right around 64. For Wednesday, chance of showers, 30% chance and a high of 76. Wednesday night, 30% chance of rain and a low of 56. Thursday, sunny and 77. To see the extended forecast, visit our website, WKVI.

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1: Fox News, I'm Sue Guzman. The U.S. and Canada have reached a last-minute deal to delay 50% U.S. tariffs on Canadian imports. President Trump announcing they've been put on hold for 3 days to try to finalize a plan. Republican Congressman Byron Donalds, the winner in Florida's primary tonight. Donalds thanking his supporters in Orlando.
2: Tonight, because of your sweat, because of your hard work, we have won a massive victory.
1: Former Congressman David Jolly, who used to be a Republican, won the Democratic nomination. The two will face off in November to replace outgoing Florida Governor Ron DeSantis. It was a mixed bag for Democratic socialists in the Sunshine State. Socialist Angie Dixon has won the Democratic Senate primary, but Representatives Debbie Wasserman and Schultz and Jared Moskowitz fended off challenges. America's listening to Fox News.
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0: From the Tri-County Weather Center, showers and thunderstorms tonight and a low right around 64. For Wednesday, chance of showers, 30% chance and a high of 76. Wednesday night, 30% chance of rain and a low of 56. Thursday, sunny and 77. To see the extended forecast, visit our website, WKVI.com.

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3: Well, right now, time to jump on the air with Jake McIntyre. He, of course, is on the Knox Middle School PTO Committee of Excellence. Jake, a dream has been realized.
4: Yeah, it's been a couple of years in the making, but we're finally there, and been a good fundraiser, good project, and happy to see it getting to completion here.
3: Well, we're talking about what's going on and what's been happening behind the middle school. Jake, give our listeners a description of what they're going to see, what's there, and why the thoughts behind this and the vision and the care of the parents and everybody involved to put something like this up into place.
4: Yeah, so our Knox Middle School PTO, we just got together a couple of years ago, and one of our projects that we wanted to see happen was an outdoor space for the middle school. We've got our fifth graders to eighth graders in the building. We had a vision of some play equipment, outdoor classroom, just a space for kids to get their energy out, get some outdoor time, you know, have a distraction while they're out there during recess.
3: There's something about fresh air, Jake. You know, everybody needs fresh air. You're cooped up in the day, and, you know, why do we think that kids are any different than the rest of us? It's nice to get outside, take that break from work, and be able to breathe that fresh air and just enjoy the outdoors. And now the middle schoolers here at Knox are going to be able to do that.
4: Yeah, definitely. And it's all thanks to local businesses, community members, different groups in the area that made this possible through our fundraising earlier this spring. And it was a success. So I think we had over 110 donors total, and 60 different volunteers that were around this project, helped out with different things, the plastic collection for the tables, the spreading mulch, doing some construction. I do have to give a big shout out to Jeremiah Patrick at Hill Excavating, also Thad, Natasha Beechump, and Jeff Linig for volunteering their construction expertise and helping make this happen. So.
3: Well, it'll be enjoyed by generations to come, that is for sure. I remember last winter when I was approached by Elizabeth Wallen and by yourself about getting all this information out on the air, and I started plugging it out on the air, and I'm like, oh, that's a lofty goal, that's a lofty goal.
4: Yeah, it seemed daunting at first, but we really made it happen. We even went over our goal. We were able to add some extra features and just do some upgrades to the space, also donating some to the special needs department there at Knox Middle School so they can add some equipment to their space and their classroom and the outdoor space there too. So it's just been really good, and we've seen kids out there playing. It's open to the community also after hours, so we've on the weekends, we see kids out there just enjoying it. So it's really been great.
3: Well, tonight's ribbon cutting, 4:45 there. It's in the backside of the middle school, and I'm sure it'll be a great time of celebration.
4: Yeah, just we're there to thank the community members that donated and just showcase the space. You can get a chance to take a look at it, walk around, and we'll recognize some of those larger donors while we're there. So, yeah, hope everyone can join, and please stop by.
3: It's Jake McIntyre here on Local Community Radio for the Knox Middle School PTO. Jake, again, congrats on all your efforts and everybody that was involved, and thanks for taking time for the radio station.
4: Yeah, appreciate it. Really appreciate you and the radio station for helping get the word out, and we just enjoy having you guys in the community. Thank you.
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1: Fox News, I'm Ted Lindner. Primary night in Florida, where Republican Congressman Byron Donalds has won his party's primary for governor.
2: My administration will be guided by three pillars: making Florida accountable, achievable, and most of all, affordable.
1: Former Republican Congressman David Jolly is one on the Democrat side. Current Governor Ron DeSantis is term limited. Florida has not elected a Democrat governor since 1994. Primary elections also held tonight in Wyoming and Alaska. President Trump saying that today he is delaying 50% U.S. tariffs on $20 billion worth of Canadian imports. This after the two countries reached a last-minute deal hours before the sanctions were to go into effect. The announcement, which the president made on his Truth social media platform, buys time for more negotiations and avoids, for now, another strain in already tense relations between the historic allies. 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
3: Man. I love this place. I've been surfing here since I was a kid. Now, seeing my grandson out on the water, it means everything to me. Watching him and taking in the blue waves, the sea breeze, the blurry horizon.
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0: From the Tri-County Weather Center, showers and thunderstorms tonight and a low right around 64. For Wednesday, chance of showers, 30% chance and a high of 76. Wednesday night, 30% chance of rain and a low of 56. Thursday, sunny and 77. To see the extended forecast, visit our website, wkvi.com.

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1: Fox News, I'm Sue Guzman. The person arrested last year for trying to assassinate Treasury Secretary Scott Bessent has been sentenced to more than 6 years in prison.
2: Ryan Michael English, also known as Riley English, is very concerned about trans rights. The judge says there's also an issue here with physical and mental health issues being exacerbated by drug use.
1: And Fox's Peter Ducey in Washington. 29 states led by California suing Meta, saying they deliberately created features to get young people hooked on social media sites like Facebook and Instagram.
3: The states claim Meta harvested children's personal data without proper parental consent in violation of federal law. In addition to billions in financial damages, the states are asking the judge to impose more restrictions on how the platforms operate for minors.
1: Fox's Claudia Cowan reporting. 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
0: From the Tri-County Weather Center, showers and thunderstorms tonight and a low right around 64. For Wednesday, chance of showers, 30% chance and a high of 76. Wednesday night, 30% chance of rain and a low of 56. Thursday, sunny and 77. To see the extended forecast, visit our website, WKVI.com.

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1: Fox News, I'm Ted Lindner. Primary night in Florida, Republican Congressman Byron Donalds has won his party's primary for governor.
2: My administration will be guided by three pillars: making Florida accountable, achievable, and most of all, affordable.
1: Former Republican Congressman David Jolly has won on the Democrat side. Current Governor Ron DeSantis is term limited. In Wyoming, Republicans have chosen State Senator Eric Barlow in a four-way primary as their nominee for governor in the race to succeed outgoing Governor Mark Gordon. He'll face Democrat Kenneth Kasner in the November election. Wyoming Congressman Harriet Hageman will face Democrat and former State Representative James Byrd for the seat held by Senator Cynthia Lummis, who's retiring. Democrat Mary Peltola advances to the general election for the U.S. Senate, and Senator Dan Sullivan advances on the Republican side. 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
0: From the Tri-County Weather Center, showers and thunderstorms tonight and a low right around 64. For Wednesday, chance of showers, 30% chance and a high of 76. Wednesday night, 30% chance of rain and a low of 56. Thursday, sunny and 77. To see the extended forecast, visit our website, WKVI.com.

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1: Fox News, I'm Sue Guzman. Mixed results for Democratic Socialist candidates in Florida's congressional races Tuesday. Oliver Larkin failed to defeat incumbent Representative Jared Moskowitz in the state's newly redrawn 25th congressional district.
2: We need to keep the seat blue in November because we have a clear goal in mind, and that is taking back the House majority from Speaker Mike Johnson and the Republican Party in November.
1: Representative Debbie Wasserman Schultz fended off a challenge by her socialist challenger and state representative, socialist Angie Nixon, defeated Alex Vindman. Meta Platforms Tuesday rejecting an accusation from a group of 29 U.S. states led by California that it intentionally sought to addict children to its Facebook and Instagram platforms. States accusing Meta of designing it to fuel anxiety, depression, and suicide. 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
0: From the Tri-County Weather Center, showers and thunderstorms tonight and a low right around 64. For Wednesday, chance of showers, 30% chance and a high of 76. Wednesday night, 30% chance of rain and a low of 56. Thursday, sunny and 77. To see the extended forecast, visit our website, WKVI.com.

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1: Fox News, I'm Ted Lindner. Frank Beard, the drummer for the rock band ZZ Top, has died at his Texas ranch. According to a representative for the band, Beard had played for the band since its inception in 1969, cause of death not released. Frank Beard was 77 years old. Primary night in Florida, Republican Congressman Byron Donalds winning his party's primary for governor.
2: My administration will be guided by three pillars: making Florida accountable, achievable, and most of all, affordable.
1: Former Republican Congressman David Jolly winning on the Democrat side. Current Governor Ron DeSantis is term limited. Wyoming Republicans choosing State Senator Eric Barlow in a four-way primary as their nominee for governor in the race to succeed outgoing Governor Mark Gordon. He'll face Democrat Kenneth Kasner in the November general election. Wyoming Congresswoman Harriet Hageman will face Democrat and former State Representative James Byrd for the seat held currently by Senator Cynthia Lummis. America's listening to Fox News.
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4: The Indiana Department of Transportation's contractor, Dunnett Bay Construction Company, has announced it will be conducting overnight lane closures on I-94 between US 421 and US 20 and Highway 35 near mile markers 34 through 30 in LaPorte County during the hours of 8 p.m. to 6 a.m. over the next 2 weeks. I'm Becca Shepherd from the WKVI Information Center. Lane closures will first occur for 2 evenings beginning on or after the night of Thursday, August 20th. Crews will be removing the work zone configuration currently in place to put traffic back into the standard 3-lane configuration in both directions, as well as conducting guardrail repairs. Overnight lane closures will occur for 4 nights starting on or after Wednesday, August 26th for raised pavement marking installation. I-94 will be reduced to 1 lane in each direction for this overnight work, but will resume 3 travel lanes during daytime hours. This work is in relation to the full bridge deck replacement on Bleck Road over I-94 through the beginning of September, which includes restrictions on I-94. The work zone to the west of US 421 will remain in place after construction at Bleck Road concludes. Motorists should be prepared for changing traffic patterns on I-94, especially during overnight hours. NDOT encourages drivers to consider safety for all by slowing down, using extra caution, and driving distraction-free when traveling in and around all work zones. You can find a map of the affected area online at WKVI.com. The Prairie Trails Club, along with community members, will celebrate the opening of a new one-mile trail extension through North Judson and the town's designation as an official American Discovery Trail Trail Town this Friday, August 21st. Reports indicate that the Indiana Department of Natural Resources will conduct a final inspection of the trail extension beginning at noon Central Time, with the trail being inspected for contract compliance, including ADA accessibility requirements. The project was completed through a cost share between the State of Indiana and the Prairie Trails Club. The local 20% share was funded through public donations, Prairie Trails Club fundraising projects, and membership fees. Additionally, at 1:30 p.m. Central Time, a ceremony will celebrate North Judson's designation as an official trail town by the American Discovery Trail Society. This is the first trail town designation of its kind in Indiana. The American Discovery Trail is a walking and bicycling route extending across the United States from the Pacific Ocean near San Francisco to the Atlantic Ocean in Delaware. The trail's northern branch was recently rerouted through North Judson and continues toward LaPorte and Michigan City. A ribbon-cutting ceremony will follow at 2 p.m. to mark the grand opening of the trail extension itself. The trail town dedication and ribbon-cutting are open to the public. Refreshments will be available, with live music provided by Return to Normal. A notice from the Pulaski County Auditor has announced an executive session for the county commissioners this week. The executive session will be held this upcoming Friday, August 21st, at 9 a.m. Eastern Time. The session will be held at the Pulaski County Courthouse Meeting Room, which is located at 112 East Main Street in Winamac. In accordance with Indiana laws, it has been shared that the purpose of this meeting will be to discuss a job performance evaluation of individual employees. A reminder that executive sessions are not open to the public.
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0: From the Tri-County Weather Center today, slight chance of showers and a high of 77, 20% chance of rain. Tonight, partly cloudy and a low of 56. For Thursday, sunny and 77. Thursday night, clear and 57. And Friday, sunny and a high of 77. To see the extended forecast, visit our website, WKVI.com.
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8: Hey, good morning, and a big thank you for listening to local community radio. Mackenzie and Denise from the biggest little library in the world, Pulaska County Public Library. They're on today. Also, Jake McIntyre with the Knox Middle School PTO coming on today talking about the grand opening ribbon cutting tonight at the Knox Middle School Play and Activity Area. A lot of effort went into this. We're going to be talking about it with Jake. We've got middle school news from Knox and North Judson-St-Pierre today, as well as Fred from the Melody Drive-In. Stay tuned. It's your friends and folks all on local community radio. It's the WKVI Morning Show. Sponsored, of course, as always, from the Pulaska Memorial Hospital Sponsored Studios right here in K-Town, it's The Morning Show. Our local community hospital, Pulaska Memorial Hospital, today talking with nurse practitioner in the oncology field, Shannon Tingle.
9: Now, we're catching a lot of stage ones with these low-dose CT scans. 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So it's a very low dose of contrast dye that's safe for the body, but it's more pronounced and specific than a chest x-ray.
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8: See your primary care physician and talk more if you're suspecting issues are going on with you. 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

0: A Florida man is accused of getting into a fight with his neighbor for not cleaning up after their dog. They're saying that Trey DeCloet even grabbed the feces with his bare hands and threw it at his neighbor. Here he is talking to police and getting arrested.
1: I've complained about the dogs pitting in my yard. I said something to his old lady yesterday morning about it. She said she would pick it up. 4 hours later, it was still there. I set it on the edge of the driveway right there. I mean, he scratched my neck all up yesterday when he grabbed me.
0: Wait. Wow, aren't they going to do anything to the guy that is not cleaning up after his dog?
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7: Congratulations to the following students for winning the National Junior Honor Society officer seats. The president is Wyatt Norm, the vice president is Gracie Cougar, secretary is Braxton Nance, treasurer is Alex Bussey, and publicity is Dean Steike.
6: Knoxville School Parent-Teacher Organization will hold a special ribbon-cutting ceremony for the new play space in Covered Area Wednesday, August 19th at 4:45 p.m. Parents, teachers, and students are invited to attend. Following the ceremony, there will be a PTO meeting in the KMS cafeteria.
7: Now on to sports. Knox Middle School cross-country and volleyball teams have begun practicing this week. We will keep you posted on game times. The KMS football games this week against Winnemac were canceled, and the 6th and 7th grade teams scrimmaged against each other in preparation for the next week's season opener against North Judson at home. The game starts at 5 p.m.
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1: Well, right now, time to jump on the air with Jake McIntyre. He, of course, is on the Knox Middle School PTO Committee of Excellence. Jake, a dream has been realized.
2: Yeah, it's been a couple of years in the making, but we're finally there, and been a good fundraiser, good project, and happy to see it getting to completion here.
1: Well, we're talking about what's going on and what's been happening behind the middle school. Jake, give our listeners a description of what they're going to see, what's there, and why the thoughts behind this and the vision and the care of the parents and everybody involved to put something like this up into place.
2: Yeah, so our Knox Middle School PTO, we just got together a couple of years ago, and one of our projects that we wanted to see happen was an outdoor space for the middle school. We've got our fifth graders to eighth graders in the building. We had a vision of some play equipment, outdoor classroom, just a space for kids to get their energy out, get some outdoor time, you know, have a distraction while they're out there during recess.
1: There's something about fresh air, Jake. You know, everybody needs fresh air. You're cooped up in the day, and, you know, why do we think that kids are any different than the rest of us? It's nice to get outside, take that break from work, and be able to breathe that fresh air and just enjoy the outdoors. And now the middle schoolers here at Knox are going to be able to do that.
2: Yeah, definitely. And it's all thanks to local businesses, community members, different groups in the area that made this possible through our fundraising earlier this spring. And it was a success. So I think we had over 110 donors total, and 60 different volunteers that were around this project, helped out with different things, the plastic collection for the tables, the spreading mulch, doing some construction. I do have to give a big shout out to Jeremiah Patrick at Hill Excavating, also Thad, Natasha Beechump, and Jeff Lenig for volunteering their construction expertise and helping make this happen. So.
1: Well, it'll be enjoyed by generations to come, that is for sure. I remember last winter when I was approached by Elizabeth Wallen and by yourself about getting all this information out on the air, and I started plugging it out on the air, and I'm like, oh, that's a lofty goal, that's a lofty goal.
2: Yeah, it seemed daunting at first, but we really made it happen. We even went over our goal. We were able to add some extra features and just do some upgrades to the space. Also donating some to the special needs department there at Knox Middle School so they can add some equipment to their space and their classroom and the outdoor space there too. So it's just been really good, and we've seen kids out there playing. It's open to the community also after hours, so we've on the weekends, we see kids out there just enjoying it. So it's really been great.
1: Well, tonight's ribbon cutting, 4:45 there. It's in the backside of the middle school, and I'm sure it'll be a great time of celebration.
2: Yeah, just we're there to thank the community members that donated and just showcase the space. You can get a chance to take a look at it, walk around. We'll recognize some of those larger donors while we're there. So, yeah, hope everyone can join, and please stop by.
1: It's Jake McIntyre here on Local Community Radio for the Knox Middle School PTO. 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
2: Yeah, appreciate it. Really appreciate you and the radio station for helping get the word out, and we just enjoy having you guys in the community. Thank you.
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3: The LaPorte County Coroner's Office is reporting an accidental drowning death this week at Lake Michigan. More details coming up during your 6 a.m. news. 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Find out more coming up at 6. I'm Becca Shepherd from the WKVI Information Center.
0: From the Tri-County Weather Center today, slight chance of showers and a high of 77, 20% chance of rain. Tonight, partly cloudy and a low of 56. For Thursday, sunny and 77. Thursday night, clear and 57. And Friday, sunny and a high of 77. To see the extended forecast, visit our website, WKVI.com.
1: Hey, Ed Hasnerl is coming up with his Talking of Many Things. Of course, we love Ed and remember him and gratefully acknowledge his contributions to our community. Stay tuned. That's coming up. But right now, how about Middle School News from the team at North Judson San Pierre.
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5: Hello, my name is Kennedy Stahlbaum, and I'm in 8th grade at North Judson San Pierre Middle School. I'm here to talk about our middle school volleyball team. Volleyball season is starting very soon. 7th grade practice starts on Wednesday, August 12th. Our 8th grade practice starts on Thursday, August 13th. Our first game is September 1st at home against Winnemac, starting at 5 p.m. Central Standard Time. Our coaches Abby Swadalam and Alex Bailey are very excited to get this season started. The coaches are excited to watch us improve from the start of the season to our last tournament. We're wishing the Lady Jays the best of luck for a winning season.
6: Hi, I'm Briley French, a two-year member of Student Council, and I'm here to tell you all about it. We clean up our courtyard, we design and plan out school events as in dances or parties or like Halloween. In the Student Council, we let everyone in our middle school elect a president so that they know they have a voice in this. We have elections for presidents along with the vice president. I asked one of our student council members what they think about student council. They said, "My opinion on the student council is that it's great for our community by picking up trash. I feel like as a group we do a lot for our school and I think we have a pretty good student council," said by Amelia Bramlett. Our students believe our student council really helps around the school. This year we have new roles in student council. Those are secretary and treasurer. We meet in the library on Fridays in the morning and talk about what is happening or what we plan. The student council is going to make sure the Blue Jays have a great year.
7: Hi, I'm Cassidy Wright, and it's almost tennis time, and the Blue Jays are ready for a victorious season. Their first meet is on September 11th. Our coach Elsie is known by his team to be fun and competitive. He is most excited to see the advancement in all of his new tennis player skills. His main goal is to add more matches for his players to compete in. The amount of interest in this sport has grown tremendously. The tennis program has started out with less than 10 players and has now advanced to more than 50 across all programs. We are super excited to see what is to come from this season. Go Blue Jays!
8: Hi, I'm Cadence Jackson, and I'm here to tell you about NJSP's middle school football preseason. I recently spoke with head coach John Harris, and here's some things he has to say about the upcoming season. He is excited for the upcoming season because the amount of players keeps growing year after year. He has also asked some of his players how they feel about his coaching skills, and most of them said it was good. He said that the players are free to ask questions, and if they don't know how a specific play goes, they can ask. I asked him how he would handle a player if they miss practice or if they just lack effort, and he said that he would have a one-on-one conversation with that player and that he would see if any of the coaches can help in any way. He said that his goal this season is for 8th grade to go undefeated and for 7th grade to have a winning year. I asked how will he know if he did a good job coaching at the end of the season, and he said, "Well, even if the teams don't win, knowing they learned something would be good."
9: Hi, I'm Paige Wobblet, and I'm going to tell you about our cross-country team. Practices have started and are going great, but they are still accepting new athletes. The boys' team actually needs another runner to complete their team. Anyone interested can come to practices. Practices are every day after school until 4 p.m. Central Standard Time. The cross-country team and their coach, Courtney Bird, are hoping for a great season with new, fast runners. Their first meet is against West Central in Winnemac. The meet will be held at North Judson on Tuesday, September 8th, at 4:30 p.m. Central Standard Time. Go cross country!
10: Hello, my name is Kelsey Jackson, and I would like to share some upcoming news about the school calendar events with you. September 4th will be our first 9-week midterm. There will be no school on September 7th because of Labor Day, and September 21st will be our first BCT days. Teachers will report on that day at regular time for professional development, and students will get to sleep in as it will be considered a 2-hour delay. Finally, October 2nd will be the end of the first 9-week grading period. As always, it's a great day to be a Blue Jay.
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0: Well, another Wednesday here brings us to Mackenzie and Denise Day from the Pulaski County Public Library. Good morning, girls.
1: Good morning, Rich.
0: Well, two more weeks in the month, but the library's always got something going on.
1: That's right, Rich. We're so excited. So, of course, you know, school started back and we're getting into the routine. And so today at 3 p.m. is the Teen Activity Board. And if you're not sure or know what Teen Activity Board is or you haven't experienced it, it's just really a gathering that features a mix of fun activities, education, and, of course, food for the teenagers. So we really invite them to come in, check us out. You know, sometimes, Rich, we have something really fun planned, whether it's a craft or a conversation or a topic. But we really like to think for it as, you know, after you've gotten out of school for the day and you've had a lot on your mind, if it's been a good day, a bad day, it's a time to share, you know, and just really gather with your friends and meet new friends, because it is for grades of 7th through 12th. And who doesn't like to get together and eat?
0: Well, is it something that people need to register for? Do parents need to call and register the kids, sign up, or what's...
2: No, we've really found that kids just drop by, and it's a lot of word of mouth. But yes, if you think your kiddo would enjoy coming, just tell them, go on down to the library and join the Teen Activity Board.
0: Nice. So that's on Wednesday, today?
1: Yes, that's today.
2: Right, today at 3. And then, Rich, we are always busy serving as a location where people can drop off food for local food pantries, hygiene items, and even we have an eyeglass collection box. So these are all different ways that the library likes to participate to support local organizations. So each month, a different local food pantry receives all of the donated food items and hygiene items from the library. And then we also have our eyeglasses. And at times, we'll have 50 eyeglasses that the people pick up. So if you have something that you're looking to donate somewhere in the community, give us a call because we might be able to help out.
0: Save a lot of money on frames that way.
2: Hey, that's right.
0: Yeah, for sure.
2: Okay. And we even give away free readers at the library. So if you would like to stop by and check out some readers that we have, these are donated by our local Lions Club, and we are glad to help connect people.
0: Nice. Well, yeah, we'll be wrapping it up here, end of the month. Always something going on at the Pulaski County Public Library. Remember to find and follow them on Facebook. And what's your website address?
2: PulaskiCounty.lib.in.us.
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1: Thanks, Rich.
3: Well, my grandfather was my hero. My grandfather could do anything. This guy had 7-8 different jobs. Could make you a pair of shoes overnight. What man could do that today with the, hey, how's your receivers? Grandfather just lived in the yard like a man, just no shirt. No shirt on my grandfather, just hair everywhere. Coming off his shoulders like a palm tree. Would sweat like a pig, my grandfather. He would do 8 hours of yard work. He would come back in. Within his chest there were grass clippings, ants, twigs, dirt between the fat roll.
4: Don't touch that dial. It's the 5 a.m. All-

0: And today in rock history, CBS Evening News did a wrap of the Woodstock concert. It speaks for itself, and so does Walter Cronkite.
1: What happened at White Lake this weekend may have been more than an uncontrolled outpouring of hip young people, struggling as they did to survive. First, the 20-mile traffic jams and 5-mile hikes. Then the intense heat and sudden rain. The thirst and hunger from the shortage of water and food, just for the opportunity to spend a few days in the country getting stoned on their drugs and grooving on the music. So that what was learned at White Lake was not that hundreds of thousands of people can paralyze an area and break the law, but that, in an emergency at least, people of all ages are capable of compassion. And while such a spectacle may never happen again, it has recorded the growing proportions of this youthful culture in the mind of adult America. Walter?
2: And that's the way it is, Monday, August 18th, 1969.
0: It was only supposed to be August 15th through the 17th, but because everything ran late, Jimi Hendrix performed the morning of the 18th to the few that stayed. He performed the Star-Spangled Banner and rolled it into Purple Haze. He insisted on performing last. He was also paid the most, $18,000.
3: Your Woodstock favorite.

0: Well, every week here on Local Community Radio, I get to talk to Fred Heiss from the Melody Drive-In. Fred, thanks for being back.
1: Oh, thanks for having me, Rich. Good to be back. Glad to hear from you again. Good to be back on the air.
0: Well, we got to talk about the weekend. How did it go? First off, I want to ask what the big item was in the concession stand.
1: You know, the big item this weekend, you can't beat it. We went without it for a little bit, but everybody enjoys our killer brownie that we sell here at the Melody Drive-In. Really hot nights, when it's real humid, get a little ice cream on it. It's actually delicious.
0: Okay. And this weekend, what do we want to encourage listeners to?
1: Screen One, we have a brand new horror film coming in from the popular horror franchise. It's Insidious, Out of the Further. That's a brand new movie from those filmmakers. And that's going to be followed by the most popular movie in America right now, Spider-Man, Brand New Day.
0: Fred, those numbers on that movie, how can anything make that much money? Oh, Fred, that is like wild.
1: It'd be nice if I got a little more of a piece of that. That'd be terrific. But no, it's a terrific film. Obviously breaking lots of records worldwide. A lot of people were anticipating it, but I don't think anybody predicted that.
0: The kid's very likable. Tom Holland's very likable.
1: Yes, he is.
0: So anyway, may it goes to make a great movie. Okay, that's Screen One, a good horror and Spider-Man. What about Screen Two?
1: Screen Two, one of the hidden gems.

0: grocery carts and trunk space, right? Well, Instacart just released some data on the most popular sodas, or pops, or soft drinks, on their service. And they also broke it down by state. One kind dominated most of the country, and it is not Coke or Pepsi. Dr. Pepper is huge, especially across the South and West. It's number one in 17 states. Alaska, Arizona, Colorado, Kansas, Missouri, Montana, New Mexico, Oklahoma, Tennessee, Texas, and Virginia. How about Canada Dry Ginger Ale? Yeah, that's in our fridge. It's surprisingly strong in the Northeast. It's popular in states like Maryland, New Jersey, and Pennsylvania. Schweppes Ginger Ale is number one in New York. Werner's is a top order in Michigan. Wow, ginger ale's big. Who knew? Mountain Dew owns a big chunk of Appalachia and the upper Midwest, Kentucky, Indiana, Ohio, South Carolina, and Wisconsin. Diet Mountain Dew's number one in both Dakotas, Minnesota, and Nebraska. And believe it or not, Classic Coke is only number one in three states, Florida, Georgia, and Louisiana. But Diet Coke is in the top choice in four states, Massachusetts, Utah, Illinois, and Wisconsin. Who knew, right? Pepsi is number one only in one state, that's Delaware. Okay, the most popular sodas ranked by states, thanks to Instacart.
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1: Every time I pass a place selling cigarettes and see the prices, I recall that as a boy, the men who worked at my dad's farm smoked a lot and bought Camels for 25 cents a pack and Marvels for just 15 cents a pack. I never smoked as a teenager, or as an adult for that matter, but I was fascinated by those who did. And I have to admit, though, that as a 12-year-old boy, I took a puff. But, of course, not to coin a phrase, I didn't inhale. The men who rolled their own was something to watch, especially when they pulled a bag closed with their teeth. Hey, do you remember any of these names? Jawbone, Mule Ear, Fanny Pan. Well, those are names of tobacco. You might think that's a name for a rock group. Chances are, some listening today are old enough to remember Plug came about years ago when sailors were not allowed to smoke pipes on ships for fear of fires. Why were some tobacco products called Plug, P-L-U-G, you ask? Well, I'm going to tell you at least what I know. Plug tobacco was made originally by drilling holes in trees and plugging them with tobacco leaves. When the tightly packed tobacco was cured, the entire tree was cut down and split apart so that the plugs could be removed. It was then packaged and sold. Later on, companies pressed tobacco between metal plates and cut them into plugs. My great uncle Frank Aston loved to smoke a pipe. It smelled pretty good, as I remember. Of course, the American Indian, with their peace pipes, were responsible for introducing pipe smoking. A French immigrant named Pierre something or other introduced the cigar store Indian. You remember the wooden Indian standing out in front of a tobacco store? He did that to give credit to a Native Americans who, I guess, invented tobacco smoking. To meet the local

0: local needs of cigars in our area, a man named Soliday had a cigar factory on the second floor of the old Coffel building. The drugstore, later Luther Eberth, it was torn down. It sat at the corner of Lake and Main Street in Knox. Well, back to cigarettes. His brand name was Yadillos. You got to think about that for a while. Y-A-D-I-L-L-O-S. That's Soliday, spelled backwards. And back to cigarettes now. You know, I saw an advertisement recently for Cycle brand cigarettes. 20 regular pack in a box for 5 cents. A man named Philip Morris Esquire was an Englishman who created Philip Morris cigarettes. Of course he did. Remember Johnny, the hotel bellman, yelling out, "Call for Philip Morris!" I do. Well, more about cigarettes and maybe snuff another time. Talking of many things, I'm Ed Hasner.
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2: Fox News, I'm Sue Gossman. The U.S. and Canada have reached a last-minute deal to delay 50% U.S. tariffs on Canadian imports. President Trump making the announcement. They've been put on hold for 3 days to try to finalize a plan. Republican Congressman Byron Donalds, the winner of Florida's gubernatorial primary. Donalds thanking his supporters in Orlando.
3: Tonight, because of your sweat, because of your hard work, we have won a massive victory.
2: Former Congressman David Jolly, who used to be a Republican, won the Democratic nomination. The two candidates will face off in November to replace outgoing Florida Governor Ron DeSantis. And a mixed bag for Democratic Socialists in the Sunshine State. Angie Dixon winning the Democratic Senate primary. But Representatives Debbie Wasserman Schultz and Jared Moskowitz fended off challenges. 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
6: Information shared by the LaPorte County Coroner announces an accidental drowning death in Lake Michigan this week.
7: I'm Becca Shepherd for Stark County Family Dentistry from the WKVI Information Center.
6: The release shares that the coroner's office is reporting the death of Taha Badar, age 15, of East Brunswick, New Jersey. Badar was involved in a drowning accident that took place Monday, August 17th. According to reports, multiple area agencies received calls around 2 p.m. stating there was a swimmer struggling in the water. Badar was transported to a hospital in Michigan City following the incident, but despite medical efforts, he was pronounced deceased at the hospital. The release notes that several agencies responded to the call, including the Michigan City Fire Department and Dive Team, LaPorte County EMS, Michigan City Police, LaPorte County Sheriff, the Coast Guard, DNR, and Washington Park Lifeguards. The National Weather Service notes that dangerous currents and breaking waves are common at Lake Michigan, and that before entering the water, swimmers should check weather conditions, beach hazard forecasts, and obey posted warnings or instructions in regards to swimming conditions. The NWS shares that anyone caught in a dangerous current should remember flip, float, and follow. Flip onto your back, float to keep your head above water and conserve energy, and follow the current while determining the safest way out. Do not fight a current by swimming directly against it. Rather, try to swim perpendicular to the shoreline until free of the current and then head towards the shore. The Prairie Trails Club, along with community members, will celebrate the opening of a new one-mile trail extension through North Judson and the town's designation as an official American Discovery Trail trail town this Friday, August 21st. Reports indicate that the Indiana Department of Natural Resources will conduct a final inspection of the trail extension beginning at noon Central Time, with the trail being inspected for contract compliance, including ADA accessibility requirements. The project was completed through a cost share between the State of Indiana and the Prairie Trails Club. The local 20% share was funded through public donations, Prairie Trails Club fundraising projects, and membership fees. Additionally, at 1:30 p.m. Central Time, a ceremony will celebrate North Judson's designation as an official trail town by the American Discovery Trail Society. This is the first trail town designation of its kind in Indiana. The American Discovery Trail is a walking and bicycling route extending across the United States from the Pacific Ocean near San Francisco to the Atlantic Ocean in Delaware. The trail's northern branch was recently rerouted through North Judson and continues toward LaPorte and Michigan City. A ribbon-cutting ceremony will follow at 2 p.m. to mark the grand opening of the trail extension itself. The trail town dedication and ribbon-cutting are open to the public. Refreshments will be available with live music provided by Return to Normal.
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0: From the Tri-County Weather Center today, slight chance of showers and a high of 77, 20% chance of rain. Tonight, partly cloudy and a low of 56. For Thursday, sunny and 77. Thursday night, clear and 57. And Friday, sunny and a high of 77. To see the extended forecast, visit our website, WKVI.com.
10: Hello, friends. 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
24: Oh, how about you? I have never seen a white potato that I didn't love. Yellow potatoes, those little tiny baby ones. Oh, cut them in half. Put them on a pan in butter and salt. Bake them in the oven. Oh, my gosh. Cut them up. Fry them. Serve them with baked beans. Oh, my gosh. Potatoes. Gotta love them. But I do not like sweet potatoes. What about you? Hey, it's a big day in our radio land today. We've got middle school news from Knox and North Judson. Also going to be talking with Jake McIntyre from the Knox Middle School PTO of Excellence about today's big event. It's a ribbon cutting for the outdoor area that they've been working on for so long. The community really came together on that one. We got Jackie Ryan on today. She has a guest, Hannah Bainey, from the Stark County Community Foundation, affiliated, of course, with Northwest Indiana Community Foundation, Northern Indiana Community Foundation. It is a big morning here on the WKVI Morning Show, and Lenny D is here with the new Radio Hot Buys that premiered today at Five Star in the Knox Mall. Take it away, Lenny.
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0: woman in Kentucky woke up to discover that a bear had wandered into her house through an open door and feasted on her leftover KFC. Here's Kendra North.
1: My sister started calling me at like 5 in the morning, and I answered the call, and she was like, bro, there's a bear, and it just walked out of your house, and it came down your steps. It came and looked at me dead in the eyes on my side of the yard. She said she actually heard the table shatter from inside her house, and she thought that it was a car wreck outside. I'm a little sad over my KFC. Definitely don't leave your leftover KFC on the kitchen table, and make sure your door is shut very well.
0: I didn't know Kentucky had that many bears that they were just wandering free, especially devouring leftovers.
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2: It's time to play The Secret Door on WKVI. During the month of August, we focus on the needs of the Pulaski County Animal Shelter and the Stark County Humane Society. 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It's The Secret Door on WKVI.
0: Yeah, we got 10 big doors here at the WKVI studios, and we're going to swing one open right now. But if you want to guess which door and find the cat or the dog, you could win $200 in cash. Okay, that happens. All because of our sponsors. Right now, we've got Behind Bars Power Sports coming up. Our number one fun dude, Larry Fisher, is talking about e-bikes. Yeah, you can get an e-bike at Behind Bars. How about it? And our new physician in our area, Knox Winnemac Community Health Centers, Dr. Mark Crowley. All right, it's The Secret Door on WKVI, 772-7600. Good luck. It is our number one fun dude, Larry Fisher, Behind Bars Power Sports, with some exciting news.
3: We have picked up Throne. That is our electric bike lineup.
0: Electric bikes. Now, let's talk about this. We're not talking just a little tiny scooter type thing that gets around at about 2 miles an hour, are we?
3: No, sir. We range anywhere from 48 volt all the way to 72 volt, which the top one we got is a Z27, and that bike will run 80 mile an hour.
0: What?
3: Yes.
0: Wow, Larry. No wonder you're the number one fun dude. Hey, these go all the way up to 80 mile an hour. Where do they start at for the younger types?
3: Oh, yeah, Rich. We go all the way down to 35 mile an hour machines. That's for your younger ones. We've got four or five different lineups on them.
0: Okay, so electric bikes hitting Behind Bars Power Sports for your e-bike, yeah, or your kids, any age range, all powers. See our number one fun dude, Larry Fisher, at Behind Bars Power Sports on US 35 in Knox. They are open Tuesday through Saturday. The Knox Winnemac Community Health Center is pleased to welcome new internal medicine physician, Dr. Mark Crowley. He brings his years of experience to the Knox Winnemac Community Health Center, including a fellowship in cardiology.
4: After I finished my residency, I worked in an emergency room in Brooklyn, New York. I decided that I wanted to go into cardiology, and it took a little while to find a fellowship. And while I was working in the emergency department, I was finally accepted for a cardiology fellowship at Cook County in Chicago. Back in the days when I did my fellowship, it was a two-year fellowship, and then I was recruited and went out to Grants Pass, Oregon. I practiced there for several years.
0: To learn more or schedule your appointment with Dr. Mark Crowley, 772-6030, the Knox Winnemac Community Health Center. Well, I guess I get to choose the door right now. I'm going to take door number 5 right in the middle. Let's see if I found the cat or the dog.

0: 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I can't win any money.
1: And we'll be there too. It's Vinyl Gold.

0: Hey, where can you find all the goings on? As Grandpa used to say, where can you find all the goings on in Radio Land here in WKVI era? You find it on WKVI's community calendar. Well, today is the big day that the Knox Middle School PTO would like to invite you to. It is a ribbon-cutting ceremony honoring 110 donors and over 60 volunteers who made the new outdoor play and learn space a success. The ribbon-cutting happens today in the back of the middle school around door number 13. And you are invited as the community to take part in this celebration today at 4:45 behind the middle school. Hoosier Valley Railroad Museum train ride season is in full swing. Hey, don't forget about Beyond the Book. Yeah, it is a Saturday, September 12th event at the Schricker Library here in Knox. Another opportunity to meet the authors. I will be having author interviews on, and of course, due to the storm, I'm behind on everything. So I'll get to that and get them all on the air, that is for sure. How about the Sharing Closet in Winnemac at 125 South Monticello? They offer clothes, newborn to toddler, kids and adults clothes, shoes of all sizes, everything used but washed and ready for the public. It goes on today. Information where you can call to get more information is on the website there on the community calendar. Do not forget about the Fall Bash coming up on September 12th in the city of Knox as well. That's a look at the community calendar. It's all sponsored by Papa Farm Pizza downtown Knox. It is pizza worth driving for. 772-5888. They open again today at 3 p.m.
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0: Well, right now, time to jump on the air with Jake McIntyre. He, of course, is on the Knox Middle School PTO Committee of Excellence. Jake, a dream has been realized.
2: Yeah, it's been a couple of years in the making, but we're finally there, and been a good fundraiser, good project, and happy to see it getting to completion here.
0: Well, we're talking about what's going on and what's been happening behind the middle school. Jake, give our listeners a description of what they're going to see, what's there, and why the thoughts behind this and the vision and the care of the parents and everybody involved to put something like this up into place.
2: Yeah, so our Knox Middle School PTO, we just got together a couple of years ago, and one of our projects that we wanted to see happen was an outdoor space for the middle school. Because we've got our fifth graders to eighth graders in the building. We had a vision of some play equipment, outdoor classroom, just a space for kids to get their energy out, get some outdoor time, you know, have a distraction while they're out there during recess.
0: There's something about fresh air, Jake. You know, everybody needs fresh air. You're cooped up in the day, and, you know, why do we think that kids are any different than the rest of us? It's nice to get outside, take that break from work, and be able to breathe that fresh air and just enjoy the outdoors. And now the middle schoolers here at Knox are going to be able to do that.
2: Yeah, definitely. And it's all thanks to local businesses, community members, different groups in the area that made this possible through our fundraising earlier this spring. And it was a success. So I think we had over 110 donors total, and 60 different volunteers that were around this project, helped out with different things, the plastic collection for the tables, the spreading mulch, doing some construction. I do have to give a big shout out to Jeremiah Patrick at Hill Excavating, also Thad, Natasha Beechump, and Jeff Linig for volunteering their construction expertise and helping make this happen. So.
0: Well, it'll be enjoyed by generations to come, that is for sure. I remember last winter when I was approached by Elizabeth Wallen and by yourself about getting all this information out on the air, and I started plugging it out on the air, and I'm like, oh, that's a lofty goal, that's a lofty goal.
2: Yeah, it seemed daunting at first, but we really made it happen. We even went over our goal. We were able to add some extra features and just do some upgrades to the space, also donating some to the special needs department there at Knox Middle School so they can add some equipment to their space and their classroom in the outdoor space there too. So it's just been really good, and we've seen kids out there playing. It's open to the community also after hours, so we've on the weekends, we see kids out there just enjoying it. So it's really been great.
0: Well, tonight's ribbon cutting, 4:45 there. It's in the backside of the middle school, and I'm sure it'll be a great time of celebration.
2: Yeah, just we're there to thank the community members that donated and just showcase the space. You can get a chance to take a look at it, walk around. We'll recognize some of those larger donors while we're there. So, yeah, hope everyone can join, and please stop by.
0: It's Jake McIntyre here on Local Community Radio for the Knox Middle School PTO. Jake, again, congrats on all your efforts and everybody that was involved, and thanks for taking time for the radio station.
2: Yeah, appreciate it. Really appreciate you and the radio station for helping get the word out, and we just enjoy having you guys in the community. Thank you.
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0: Well, when you hear that music, you know it's time of our month here that we catch up with Jackie Ryan from the Stark County Community Foundation. Hey, Jackie.
1: Hey there, Rich, and good morning to the listeners out there.
0: Well, you know, there's so much going on this time of year. School's back in session. We got a lot to talk about today.
1: Yes, we do, and I'm so excited. I'm joined by one of my colleagues, Hannah Bainey, who is the program director. She wears a lot of different hats at the Stark County Community Foundation and all of our county foundations through the Northern Indiana Community Foundation. So welcome, Hannah.
2: Thanks so much, Jackie. Thanks, Rich.
0: You're more than welcome to be here. We've talked on the phone before, but yeah, good to have you in the studio.
2: Yeah, it's great to be here. Thanks.
0: Well, Jackie, lead our conversation today.
1: Yeah, absolutely. So, like you said, we're back to school, and so it's wild to think that just a few months ago we were handing out scholarships to students who are going into college. So I know Hannah's got some numbers and some information just about the scholarships that we were able to provide to graduating seniors, and we also offer summer scholarships, so we have a little bit of data about that.
2: Yeah, sure thing. So, so far this year, we've been able to award over $63,000 to Stark County students, wishing them all the best as they go off for their secondary education now. But something to keep in mind for those still in high school is that our Lilly Endowment Community Scholarship application is open. This is an amazing scholarship that provides full tuition and fees for a student going for a four-year degree at an Indiana college or university.
1: Yes, and I think what's neat about that is it's not just public colleges or universities. It can also be private. So, you know, it really, a lot of times a student might feel that there's only certain things that they can go to or go into. And when they get that Lilly scholarship, it really opens up some doors. So we definitely encourage all students who might be eligible to submit an application and just, it couldn't hurt, you know?
2: Yeah, exactly. Definitely. And I've been in conversations with all the local high school counselors, so they're very aware of the criteria. And that closes on September 3rd at midnight, though. So be sure to get a head start on that. Start looking at what you need to get ready for that application. It's just an incredible opportunity.
1: Yeah, and the Lilly Endowment is just amazing. There's a lot of different things that they do to help support local philanthropy and then also just help support education. So through the Lilly Scholarship, they do that. They also help us grow our gifts to community funds. And so just really grateful to the Lilly Endowment for all of that and that we get to offer this opportunity to local students. We have had some of our Lilly Scholars come back and serve on our board, and they serve in the community in various ways. I know we have business owners. And it's really great to see that, too, that the students who got that opportunity through their local community come back into the community and contribute to it and help local students and folks as well.
0: We'll be back with more. Jackie here and along with Hannah Bainey today. Stay tuned right after the break.
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0: 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There's a lot going on. Today's a big day.
1: Yes, yes, very exciting day. I know that the Knox Middle School PTO, the Committee of Excellence, has been doing an amazing job promoting all the different folks that helped out with their fundraiser that they did through Patronicity. So they had to raise $50,000, mm-hmm. and they made that goal. And I just think it's amazing. It shows the power of collective impact and just how much people can do when they work together. And that outdoor space is going to be great. Hannah, I know you have kids of your own. own and, you know, have worked in preschool and just understand how important that kind of like play can be. So I know a lot of times that fifth through eighth grade, people might not think that they need a playground, but it is really important.
2: Yeah, for sure. Just to get that outdoor time, to have that outlet to go outside and just play and be kids. It is so important. Super grateful that we were able to supply a $20,000 grant for this project. They're working really hard over at Knox. And it's great just to get out of the parking lot today and see everything that they're doing across the street. So
1: yes,
2: kudos to them.
1: Definitely. And 10,000 of that came from our First Source Fund, which is a donor advised fund. And then the other 10 came from the Stark County Community Fund, which is what people can contribute to and triple their contribution through a match that we currently have. So if you want to help support projects like that and programs similar to that, that help local students, help local people in the community, giving to a community fund is the best way to do that because it just is a really broad scope of what it can support, yeah, including projects like this.
2: Definitely. And Jackie, so far this year, we've been able to grant out over $91,000 out of those type of funds. So we're able to respond to, you know, emergency needs, evolving needs with these dollars because they're a little bit more flexible. So we're so grateful to our donors and everyone that provides those dollars.
1: Absolutely. And just those numbers, just growing up in Stark County and being from Stark County, hearing numbers like that is just always mind-boggling to me and just really excites me to be able to be a part of an organization that helps give back and helps give people the opportunity to play a role in growing our community and making it a great place to live, work, and play.
0: Well, a lot going on today. That event, the ribbon cutting ceremony, is at 4:45 this afternoon. It's near door 13M, I believe, is where they want everybody. But you'll see the crowd, right?
1: Yep, absolutely.
0: We want the community to come and gather and celebrate.
1: Most definitely, like yeah. And play,
2: play
1: yeah.
2: Outside.
0: Play, okay.
1: Lots of fun things going on, and really grateful that the Community Foundation could be a part of that collective impact.
0: Jackie Ryan's here once a month. We talk and get to catch up with all good things the Stark County Community Foundation has a finger in. And anything else for us today, Jackie?
1: That's about it. Other than we do have a community resource summit coming up that is geared at nonprofits and service providers who might be working to look at what other folks are doing regionally. So if anybody's interested in joining us for that, it's Thursday, August 27th. Deadline to sign up for it is the 21st. So if that seems like something that might appeal to you, feel free to reach out to the foundation at 574-772-3665.
0: Hannah Bainey, thanks so much for joining us today.
2: Hey, thanks so much for having me.
0: Jackie, we talk again soon.
1: All right, sounds good.
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0: It's time to play The Secret Door on WKVI. During the month of August, we focus on the needs of the Pulaski County Animal Shelter and the Stark County Humane Society. 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It's The Secret Door on WKVI.
1: We've got 10 big doors, and I'm going to open one of them, and I'm going to open that door for Deb Bradley. Good morning, Deb. Thanks for being with me today.
2: Good morning.
1: Happy Wednesday to you.
2: Oh, same to you.
1: Did you survive the storm?
2: Did what?
1: Did you survive the storm okay?
2: Oh, yeah, yeah.
1: Good, good, good, good. Well, I got 10 big doors, and next Friday we're going to have a big celebrity car hop event at Jamie's B&K Drive-In right here in Knox to raise supplies and money for the Humane Society. But right now we're opening a door, Deb, 1 through 10.
2: Okay.
1: Let's find the cat or the dog behind door 1 through 10.
2: Right now, what? 4.
1: Door number 4. Okay. I'm going to open door 4 for Deb Bradley. Let's see if we can find the key. Matt Bailey said his daughter used to call it Meow Meow. So anyway, let's see if we can find Meow Meow or Ruff Ruff. So here we go.

0: Hey, we found the cat.
1: Oh, okay.
0: Cool. Deb, you're in the drawing, okay?
1: All right.
0: Thanks a bunch.
1: Thank you.
0: Appreciate it.
1: All right.
0: Bye-bye now.
1: All right. Goodbye, then.
0: All righty. Deb Bradley found the cat, and she is going for the drawing. How about it? 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Knox Chevrolet, what's going on with Melvin and his dad working on his car? And, of course, the sheriff's out at Yellow River Farm. Stop by for some of that great sweet corn and other great vegetables that they have now.
2: Hey, Mommy, what's all that noise going on in the garage?
3: Oh, that's your dad. 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
2: Why is he yelling so much?
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4: Melvin, you're something else.
2: Yeah, Grandma says the same thing.
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0: The drummer, ZZ Top Band, Frank Beard, passed away. The band's representative shared in a statement that Beard died Monday while in hospice care at his ranch in Richmond, Texas. With family members at his side, he was 77 years old. Frank was important in making ZZ Top the band it became. He knew they needed a new drummer. Here's Frank and Billy Gibbons with the story.
7: When I drove down to Houston, I hunted all over the place, found Billy Gibbons, made him go to the rehearsal studio, and we jammed for about 8 hours.
8: It didn't take 30 minutes, didn't take 30 seconds. I knew that Frank Beard had the kind of chops that I was looking for, and I decided to enter Frank Beard as the new drummer. He said, oh, by the way, I know a bass player that would really round this out. Next thing you know, we're in another jam session. Dusty Hill. And that first shuffle in C lasted for 3 solid, uninterrupted hours. At the end, we pulled it to the curb, and I said, you know what? I think this is going to work.
9: And that's really the genesis which led up to the trio that you now know today as ZZ Top.
0: ZZ Top posted this on X. Following Frank's passing, ZZ Top has canceled its upcoming shows in Salt Lake City and Colorado Springs. The band will resume the Big One tour this weekend with 2 dates in Austin City Limits, one of Frank's favorite venues in a city he considered a second home.
10: The Beatles, The Fifth Dimension, The Stones, The Jefferson Airplane. 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
4: Every time I pass a place selling cigarettes and see the prices, I recall that as a boy, the men who worked at my dad's farm smoked a lot and bought Camels for 25 cents a pack and Marvels for just 15 cents a pack. I never smoked as a teenager, or as an adult for that matter, but I was fascinated by those who did, and I have to admit, though, that as a 12-year-old boy, I took a puff. But, of course, not to coin a phrase, I didn't inhale. The men who rolled their own was something to watch, especially when they pulled a bag closed with their teeth. Hey, do you remember any of these names? Jawbone, Mule Ear, Fanny Pan. Well, those are names of tobacco. You might think that's a name for a rock group. Chances are, some listening today are old enough to remember Plug came about years ago when sailors were not allowed to smoke pipes on ships for fear of fires. Why were some tobacco products called Plug, P-L-U-G, you ask? Well, I'm going to tell you at least what I know. Plug tobacco was made originally by drilling holes in trees and plugging them with tobacco leaves. When the tightly packed tobacco was cured, the entire tree was cut down and split apart so that the plugs could be removed. It was then packaged and sold. Later on, companies pressed tobacco between metal plates and cut them into plugs. My great uncle Frank Aston loved to smoke a pipe. It smelled pretty good, as I remember. Of course, the American Indian, with their peace pipes, were responsible for introducing pipe smoking. A French immigrant named Pierre something or other introduced the cigar store Indian. You remember the wooden Indian standing out in front of a tobacco store? He did that to give credit to a Native Americans who, I guess, invented tobacco smoking. To meet the local needs of cigars in our area, a man named Soliday had a cigar factory on the second floor of the old Coffle building. The drugstore, later Luther Everett, it was torn down. It sat at the corner of Lake and Main Street in Knox. Well, back to cigarettes. His brand name was Yadillos. You got to think about that for a while. Y-A-D-I-L-L-O-S. That's Solidae.

0: spelled backwards. And back to cigarettes now. You know, I saw an advertisement recently for Cycle brand cigarettes. 20 regular pack in a box for 5 cents. A man named Philip Morris Esquire was an Englishman who created Philip Morris cigarettes. Of course he did. Remember Johnny, the hotel bellman, yelling out, "Call for Philip Morris"? I do. Well, more about cigarettes and maybe snuff another time. Talking of many things, I'm Ed Hasnerl.
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2: Fox News, I'm CJ Papa. Congressman Byron Donalds is just one victory away from becoming the first black governor in Florida. Fox's Madeline Rivera.
3: The longtime Trump ally benefited from the president's endorsement, beating several other candidates, including Florida Lieutenant Governor Jay Collins. Florida Governor Ron DeSantis, whose term limited, stayed out of the primary.
2: He takes on Democrat David Jolly this fall. Democratic socialists in the Sunshine State celebrating the stunning victory of Representative Angie Nixon over Trump impeachment witness Alex Vindman in the Senate primary. She challenges U.S. Senator Ashley Moody in November. In Alaska, incumbent Senator Dan S. Sullivan and Democrat Mary Petola, former Representative Vance, officials still tallying up the ballots since the top four move on to the November midterms. 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
5: The Indiana Department of Transportation's contractor, Dunnett Bay Construction Company, has announced it will be conducting overnight lane closures on I-94 between U.S. 421 and U.S. 20 and Highway 35 near mile markers 34 through 30 in LaPorte County during the hours of 8 p.m. to 6 a.m. over the next 2 weeks.
6: I'm Becca Shepherd for Surf Internet from the WKVI Information Center.
5: Lane closures will first occur for 2 evenings beginning on or after the night of Thursday, August 20th. Crews will be removing the work zone configuration currently in place to put traffic back into the standard 3-lane configuration in both directions, as well as conducting guardrail repairs. Overnight lane closures will occur for 4 nights starting on or after Wednesday, August 26th for raised pavement marking installation. I-94 will be reduced to 1 lane in each direction for this overnight work, but will resume 3 travel lanes during daytime hours. This work is in relation to the full bridge deck replacement on Bleck Road over I-94 through the beginning of September, which includes restrictions on I-94. The work zone to the west of U.S. 421 will remain in place after construction at Bleck Road concludes. Motorists should be prepared for changing traffic patterns on I-94, especially during overnight hours. NDOT encourages drivers to consider safety for all by slowing down, using extra caution, and driving distraction-free when traveling in and around all work zones. You can find a map of the affected area online at WKVI.com. The Oregon Davis School Board will meet today, Wednesday, August 19th at 6 p.m. Central Time at the Oregon Davis Elementary School. The school is located at 5860 North, 750 East in Hamlet. During the meeting, the board will discuss the approval of minutes from its August 5th meeting, as well as financial reports including claims, payroll register, and reports for appropriations, funds, and revenue. Board members will also consider several travel, field trip, fundraiser, and personnel requests. Among the proposed field trips is a trip to Washington, D.C. for 12th grade government and history students. Other proposed trips include activities for 4th grade students, Indiana Studies students, and FFA members. The consent agenda also includes acceptance of a $400 donation from the Hamlet Fire Department to the Archery Club for working the 4-H booth. Personnel recommendations on this agenda include a permanent substitute psychology and sociology teacher, a mentor teacher, and volleyball coach recommendations. The board is also scheduled to conduct first readings of a number of school board policy updates, including a non-discrimination update. Reports from the superintendent and principals and board comments are scheduled before adjournment. This meeting is open to the public. The Stark County Convention and Visitors Commission is building a map of public art displays around Stark County. The map showcasing art throughout the county will be available online at visitstarkcounty.com. At the time of this article, the website showcases one piece of art, the Energy Flows in Trails and Rails sculpture by Angelique Milo, which was installed at Norwayne Field in North Judson earlier this year. The listing features the information the commission hopes to gather about each piece it indexes, its artist, location, unveiling date, and background information about how the art piece came to be. The Visitors Commission is reaching out to community members, asking for help identifying and gathering information about some of these pieces. The community is encouraged to visit the Visitors Commission Facebook page and either send them a message or leave a comment on their post. A link to that Facebook page, as well as a link to the website itself, can be found online at WKVI.com. 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
0: From the Tri-County Weather Center today, slight chance of showers and a high of 77, 20% chance of rain. Tonight, partly cloudy and a low of 56. For Thursday, sunny and 77. Thursday night, clear and 57. And Friday, sunny and a high of 77. To see the extended forecast, visit our website, WKVI.com.
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24: 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Big day for the Knox Middle School community. The ribbon-cutting ceremony for the Outdoor Play and Learning Center is going on today at 4:45. Jake McIntyre's on the radio today talking about it. And it's our day that we catch up with Jackie Ryan from the Stark County Community Foundation. She's got a guest, Hannah Bainey's in with her today, another colleague of hers. Great interview there. We got Fred in from the Melody Drive-In letting you know, oh yeah, there's some new movies premiering this weekend at the drive-in. Stay tuned to your friends and folks all on local community radio. Got a fun story about a bear in Kentucky, and that woman's accent absolutely just kills me. I remember my cousins would come up for the summer. They talk like this, "Mom, make me a dog's mess." Yeah, it's pretty fun. Okay, Lenny D, take it away with the 5-star Radio Hot Pies.
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5: Turning now to funeral arrangements. 93-year-old Keith Leroy Rose passed away August 14th. A graveside service will take place today, Wednesday, August 19th at 1 p.m. Central Time at Crown Hill Cemetery. Arrangements are being handled by M.C. Smith Funeral Home for 93-year-old Keith Leroy Rose. Shirlene A. Coffin passed away August 16th. Visitation will be held from 5 to 8 p.m. Central Time tomorrow, Thursday, August 20th, at the Reynolds Funeral Home Hamlet Chapel. Funeral services will be held 11 a.m. Friday, August 21st, also at the funeral home, with an additional visitation from 10 a.m. until the time of the service. That's for Shirlene A. Coffin. 82-year-old Sandra K. DeGard of Knox passed away August 15th. A funeral service will take place on Friday, August 21st at 1 p.m. Central Time, with visitation 2 hours prior to the services at M.C. Smith Funeral Home in Knox. That's for 82-year-old Sandra K. DeGard of Knox. Remember, you can find complete obituary information online at WKVI.com.
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1: This is Hoosier Ag Today's Wednesday Farm Market Preview. In the end, relatively quiet markets yesterday after a strong start in soybeans. Mike Hassel is here from StoneX. What shall we look for as far as market cues going into trade today?
2: You know, as has been the case here, obviously have to keep a close eye on geopolitical headlines and the influences of the outside markets, but we'll also continue to see the flow of stories from Pro Farmers Crop Tour. I think we'll probably be seeing better results as we move into kind of the last half of that here today and tomorrow, obviously, you know, culminating in those final estimates. But overall, kind of a mixed bag to this point. I do think we're going to have to kind of see how the ugly results of the beginning coincide with those better results in the end. And then ultimately, I do think the market will kind of get back to focusing on the demand side of the equation.
1: Mike Hassel there, and I'm Andy Eubank. Hoosier Ag Today, Indiana's farm network for 20 years.
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4: 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As Grandpa used to say, where can you find all the goings on in Radio Land here in WKVI era? You find it on WKVI's community calendar. Well, today is the big day that the Knox Middle School PTO would like to invite you to. It is a ribbon-cutting ceremony honoring 110 donors and over 60 volunteers who made the new outdoor play and learn space a success. The ribbon-cutting happens today in the back of the middle school around door number 13. And you are invited, as the community, to take part in this celebration today at 4:45 behind the middle school. Hoosier Valley Railroad Museum train ride season is in full swing. Hey, don't forget about Beyond the Book. Yeah, it is a Saturday, September 12th event at the Schricker Library here in Knox. Another opportunity to meet the authors. I will be having author interviews on, and of course, due to the storm, I'm behind on everything. So I'll get to that and get them all on the air, that is for sure. How about the Sharing Closet in Winnemac at 125 South Monticello? They offer clothes, newborn to toddler, kids and adults clothes, shoes of all sizes, everything used but washed and ready for the public. It goes on today. Information where you can call to get more information is on the website there on the community calendar. Do not forget about the Fall Bash coming up on September 12th in the city of Knox as well. That's a look at the community calendar. It's all sponsored by Papa Farm Pizza downtown Knox. It is pizza worth driving for, 772-5888. They open again today at 3 p.m.
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0: You're one of my kind.
1: Jerry, is that an extension cord?
2: Yep, Bill. I just wanted to watch the socks.
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2: Isn't this the life?
1: 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You should never have electricity and water that close together.
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2: Watch a little more water.
1: Jerry, you don't want that TV to get wet, and you don't want to get struck by lightning.
2: If you say so.
1: Hey, Jerry, is that your boy flying his kite?
2: Sure is.
1: But he's right by the power lines. If the kite gets tangled, he could get hurt, and we could lose our power.
2: I better get him to stop. I don't want to miss the game.
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5: 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My name is Sophia Ream.
6: And I'm Lillian Berger,
5: reporting for the Redskin Pride of KMS.
6: Congratulations to the following students for winning the National Junior Honor Society officer seats. The president is Wyatt Norm, the vice president is Gracie Cougar, secretary is Braxton Nance, treasurer is Alex Bussey, and publicity is Dean Steike.
5: Knoxville School Parent Teacher Organization will hold a special ribbon cutting ceremony for the new play space in Covered Area Wednesday, August 19th at 4:45 p.m. Parents, teachers, and students are invited to attend. Following the ceremony, there will be a PTO meeting in the KMS cafeteria.
6: Now on to sports. Knox Middle School cross country and volleyball teams have begun practicing this week. We will keep you posted on game times. The KMS football games this week against Winnemac were canceled, and the 6th and 7th grade teams scrimmaged against each other in preparation for the next week's season opener against North Judson at home. The game starts at 5 p.m.
4: That's today's middle school news on WKVI.
7: It's time to play The Secret Door on WKVI. During the month of August, we focus on the needs of the Pulaski County Animal Shelter and the Stark County Humane Society. 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It's The Secret Door on WKVI.
8: And I got a caller on the line who's joining me right now.
9: Cheryl Winkler.
8: Hey, Cheryl, happy Wednesday.
9: Thank you, too.
8: Did you make it through last week okay?
9: Yeah, we had some down trees, but nothing major.
8: Well, that's good to hear. Cheryl, I got 10 big doors. We're going to open one of them for you right now and see if we can find the cat or the dog. Deb Bradley found the cat last hour, so what do you think? Give me a door.
9: Four.
8: We're going to take door number four for Cheryl. I'm going to swing it open. My shoulder's bothering me from all this door opening, but anyway, here we go.

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1: Yeah.
0: Hey, we got lots of secret door left, so call me back, okay?
1: All right, thanks.
0: Thanks much.
1: Hi.
0: All right, it's one of our loyal listeners and contest players. Hopefully we'll get her in the drawing before it's over. 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
0: Well, another Wednesday here brings us to Mackenzie and Denise Day from the Pulaski County Public Library. Good morning, girls.
5: Good morning, Rich.
0: Well, two more weeks in the month, but the library's always got something going on.
5: That's right, Rich. We're so excited. So, of course, you know, school started back and we're getting into the routine. And so today at 3 p.m. is the Teen Activity Board. And if you're not sure or know what Teen Activity Board is or you haven't experienced it, it's just really a gathering that features a mix of fun activities, education, and, of course, food for the teenagers. So we really invite them to come in, check us out. You know, sometimes, Rich, we have something really fun planned, whether it's a craft or a conversation or a topic. But we really like to think for it as, you know, after you've gotten out of school for the day and you've had a lot on your mind, if it's been a good day, a bad day, it's a time to share, you know, and just really gather with your friends and meet new friends, because it is for grades of 7th through 12th. And who doesn't like to get together and eat?
0: Well, is it something that people need to register for? Do parents need to call and register the kids, sign up, or what's...
6: No, we've really found that kids just drop by, and it's a lot of word of mouth. But yes, if you think your kiddo would enjoy coming, just tell them, go on down to the library and join the Teen Activity Board.
0: Nice. So that's on Wednesday, today?
5: Yes, that's today.
6: Right, today at 3. And then, Rich, we are always busy serving as a location where people can drop off food for local food pantries, hygiene items, and even we have an eyeglass collection box. So these are all different ways that the library likes to participate to support local organizations. So each month, a different local food pantry receives all of the donated food items and hygiene items from the library. And then we also have our eyeglasses. And at times, we'll have 50 eyeglasses that the people pick up. So if you have something that you're looking to donate somewhere in the community, give us a call, because we might be able to help out.
0: Save a lot of money on frames that way.
6: Hey, that's right.
0: Yeah, for sure. Okay.
6: And we even give away free readers at the library. So if you would like to stop by and check out some readers that we have, these are donated by our local Lions Club, and we are glad to help connect people.
0: Nice. Well, yeah, we'll be wrapping it up here, end of the month. Always something going on at the Pulaski County Public Library. Remember to find and follow them on Facebook. And what's your website address?
6: PulaskiCounty.lib.in.us.
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7: Earlier this week, Indiana Governor Mike Braun presented the Governor's Century and Half Century Business Awards to 34 Hoosier businesses across the state, including two from Pulaski County. 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Also coming up at 8, the Oregon Davis School Board is expected to meet this evening, Wednesday, August 19th at 6 p.m. Central Time. 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I'm Becca Shepherd from the WKVI Information Center.
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9: From the Tri-County Weather Center today, slight chance of showers and a high of 77, 20% chance of rain. Tonight, partly cloudy and a low of 56. For Thursday, sunny and 77. Thursday night, clear and 57. And Friday, sunny and a high of 77. To see the extended forecast, visit our website, WKVI.com.
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11: Hello, my name is Kennedy Stolbaum, and I'm in 8th grade at North Justin Sam Peart Middle School. I'm here to talk about our middle school volleyball team. Volleyball season is starting very soon. 7th grade practice starts on Wednesday, August 12th. Our 8th grade practice starts on Thursday, August 13th. Our first game is September 1st at home against Winnipeg, starting at 5 p.m. Central Standard Time. Our coaches Abby Swabalam and Alex Bailey are very excited to get this season started. The coaches are excited to watch us improve from the start of the season to our last tournament. We're wishing the Lady Jays the best of luck for a winning season.
12: Hi, I'm Briley French, a two-year member of Student Council, and I'm here to tell you all about it. We clean up our courtyard, we design and plan out school events as in dances or parties or like Halloween. And the Student Council will let everyone in our middle school elect a president so that they know they have a voice in this. We have elections for presidents along with the vice president. I asked one of our student council members what they think about student council. They said, "My opinion on the student council is that it's great for our community by picking up trash. I feel like as a group we do a lot for our school and I think we have a pretty good student council," said by Amelia Bramlage. Our students believe our student council really helps around the school. This year we have new roles in student council. Those are secretary and treasurer. We meet in the library on Fridays in the morning and talk about what is happening or what we plan. The student council is going to make sure the Blue Jays have a great year.
13: Hi, I'm Cassidy Wright, and it's almost tennis time, and the Blue Jays are ready for a victorious season. Their first meet is on September 11th. Our coach Elsie is known by his team to be fun and competitive. He is most excited to see the advancement in all of his new tennis player skills. His main goal is to add more matches for his players to compete in. The amount of interest in this sport has grown tremendously. The tennis program has started out with less than 10 players and has now advanced to more than 50 across all programs. We are super excited to see what is to come from this season. Go Blue Jays!
14: Hi, I'm Cadence Jackson, and I'm here to tell you about NJSP's middle school football preseason. I recently spoke with head coach John Harris, and here's some things he has to say about the upcoming season. He is excited for the upcoming season because the amount of players keeps growing year after year. He has also asked some of his players how they feel about his coaching skills, and most of them said it was good. He said that the players are free to ask questions, and if they don't know how a specific play goes, they can ask. I asked him how he would handle a player if they miss practice or if they just lack effort. And he said that he would have a one-on-one conversation with that player and that he would see if any of the coaches can help in any way. He said that his goal this season is for 8th grade to go undefeated and for 7th grade to have a winning year. I asked how will he know if he did a good job coaching at the end of the season, and he said, well, even if the teams don't win, knowing they learned something would be good.
15: Hi, I'm Paige Wobblet, and I'm going to tell you about our cross-country team. Practices have started and are going great, but they are still accepting new athletes. The boys' team actually needs another runner to complete their team. Anyone interested can come to practices. Practices are every day after school until 4 p.m. Central Standard Time. The cross-country team and their coach, Courtney Bird, are hoping for a great season with new, fast runners. Their first meet is against West Central in Winnemac. The meet will be held at North Judson on Tuesday, September 8th at 4:30 p.m. Central Standard Time. Go cross country!
16: Hello, my name is Kelsey Jackson, and I would like to share some upcoming news about the school calendar events with you. September 4th will be our first 9-week midterm. There will be no school on September 7th because of Labor Day, and September 21st will be our first BCT days. Teachers will report on that day at regular time for professional development, and students will get to sleep in as it will be considered a 2-hour delay. Finally, October 2nd will be the end of the first 9-week grading period. As always, it's a great day to be a Blue Jay.
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0: A woman in Kentucky woke up to discover that a bear had wandered into her house through an open door and feasted on her leftover KFC. Here's Kendra North.
17: My sister started calling me at like 5 in the morning, and I answered the call, and she was like, bro, there's a bear, and it just walked out of your house, and it came down your steps. It came and looked at me dead in the eyes on my side of the yard. She said she actually heard the table shatter from inside her house, and she thought that it was a car wreck outside. I'm a little sad over my KFC. Definitely don't leave your leftover KFC on the kitchen table, and make sure your door is shut very well.
0: Wow. I didn't know Kentucky had that many bears, that they were just wandering free, especially devouring leftovers.

0: Well, when you hear that music, you know it's time of our month here that we catch up with Jackie Ryan from the Stark County Community Foundation. Hey, Jackie.
1: Hey there, Rich, and good morning to the listeners out there.
0: Well, you know, there's so much going on this time of year. School's back in session. We got a lot to talk about today.
1: Yes, we do, and I'm so excited. I'm joined by one of my colleagues, Hannah Bainey, who is the program director. She wears a lot of different hats at the Stark County Community Foundation and all of our county foundations through the Northern Indiana Community Foundation. So welcome, Hannah.
2: Thanks so much, Jackie. Thanks, Rich.
0: You're well more than welcome to be here. We've talked on the phone before, but yeah, good to have you in the studio.
2: Yeah, it's great to be here. Thanks.
0: Well, Jackie, lead our conversation today.
1: Yeah, absolutely. So, like you said, we're back to school, and so it's wild to think that just a few months ago we were handing out scholarships to students who are going into college. So I know Hannah's got some numbers and some information just about the scholarships that we were able to provide to graduating seniors, and we also offer summer scholarships, so we have a little bit of data about that.
2: Yeah, sure thing. So, so far this year, we've been able to award over $63,000 to Stark County students, wishing them all the best as they go off for their secondary education now. But something to keep in mind for those still in high school is that our Lilly Endowment Community Scholarship application is open. This is an amazing scholarship that provides full tuition and fees for a student going for a four-year degree at an Indiana college or university.
1: Yes, and I think what's neat about that is it's not just public colleges or universities. It can also be private. So, you know, it really, a lot of times a student might feel that there's only certain things that they can go to or go into. And when they get that Lilly scholarship, it really opens up some doors. So we definitely encourage all students who might be eligible to submit an application and just, it couldn't hurt, you know?
2: Yeah, exactly. Definitely. And I've been in conversations with all the local high school counselors, so they're very aware of the criteria. And that closes on September 3rd at midnight, though. So be sure to get a head start on that. Start looking at what you need to get ready for that application. It's just an incredible opportunity.
1: Yeah, and the Lilly Endowment is just amazing. There's a lot of different things that they do to help support local philanthropy and then also just help support education. So through the Lilly Scholarship, they do that. They also help us grow our gifts to community funds. And so just really grateful to the Lilly Endowment for all of that and that we get to offer this opportunity to local students. We have had some of our Lilly Scholars come back and serve on our board, and they serve in the community in various ways. I know we have business owners. And it's really great to see that, too, that the students who got that opportunity through their local community come back into the community and contribute to it and help local students and folks as well.
0: We'll be back with more. Jackie here along with Hannah Bainey today. Stay tuned right after the break.
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0: Well, there's a lot going on. Today's a big day.
1: Yes, very exciting day. I know that the Knox Middle School PTO, the Committee of Excellence, has been doing an amazing job promoting all the different folks that helped out with their fundraiser that they did through Patronicity. So they had to raise $50,000, mm-hmm. and they made that goal, and I just think it's amazing. It shows the power of collective impact and just how much people can do when they work together, and that outdoor space is going to be great. Hannah, I know you have kids of your own, and you know, have worked in preschool and just understand how important that kind of like play can be. So I know a lot of times that fifth through eighth grade, people might not think that they need a playground, but it is really important.
2: Yeah, for sure. Just to get that outdoor time, to have that outlet to go outside and just play and be kids, it is so important. Super grateful that we were able to supply a $20,000 grant for this project. They're working really hard over at Knox, and it's great just to get out of the parking lot today and see everything that they're doing across the street. So.
1: Yes.
2: Kudos to them.
1: Definitely. And $10,000 of that came from our First Source Fund, which is a donor advised fund. And then the other $10,000 came from the Stark County Community Fund, which is what people can contribute to and triple their contribution through a match that we currently have. So if you want to help support projects like that and programs similar to that, that help local students, help local people in the community, giving to a community fund is the best way to do that, because it just is a really broad scope of what it can support, yeah, including projects like this.
2: Definitely. And Jackie, so far this year, we've been able to grant out over $91,000 out of those type of funds. So we're able to respond to, you know, emergency needs, evolving needs with these dollars because they're a little bit more flexible. So we're so grateful to our donors and everyone that provides those dollars.
1: Absolutely. And just those numbers, just growing up in Stark County and being from Stark County, hearing numbers like that is just always mind-boggling to me and just really excites me to be able to be a part of an organization that helps give back and helps give people the opportunity to play a role in growing our community and making it a great place to live, work, and play.
0: Well, a lot going on today. That event, the ribbon cutting ceremony, is at 4:45 this afternoon. It's near door 13M, I believe, is where they want everybody. But you'll see the crowd, right?
1: Yep, absolutely.
0: We want the community to come and gather and celebrate.
1: Something most like definitely, play. Yeah. And play,
2: play
1: yeah.
2: outside.
0: Play, okay.
1: Lots of fun things going on, and really grateful that the Community Foundation could be a part of that collective impact.
0: Jackie Ryan's here once a month. We talk and get to catch up with all good things the Stark County Community Foundation has a finger in. And anything else for us today, Jackie?
1: That's about it. Other than we do have a community resource summit coming up that is geared at nonprofits and service providers who might be working to look at what other folks are doing regionally. So if anybody's interested in joining us for that, it's Thursday, August 27th. Deadline to sign up for it is the 21st. So if that seems like something that might appeal to you, feel free to reach out to the foundation at 574-772-3665.
0: Hannah Bainey, thanks so much for joining us today.
2: Hey, thanks so much for having me.
0: Jackie, we talk again soon.
1: All right, sounds good.
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2: Well, every week here on Local Community Radio, I get to talk to Fred Heiss from the Melody Drive-In. Fred, thanks for being back.
3: Oh, thanks for having me, Rich. Good to be back. Glad to hear from you again. Good to be back on the air.
2: Well, we got to talk about the weekend. How did it go? First off, I want to ask what the big item was in the concession stand.
3: You know, the big item this weekend, you can't beat it. We went without it for a little bit, but everybody enjoys our killer brownie that we sell here at the Melody Drive-In. Really hot nights, but it's real humid. Get a little ice cream on it. It's actually delicious.
2: Okay. And this weekend, what do we want to encourage listeners to?
3: Screen One, we have a brand new horror film coming in from the popular horror franchise. It's Insidious, Out of the Further. It's a brand new movie from those filmmakers. And that's going to be followed by the most popular movie in America right now, Spider-Man Brand New Day.
2: Fred, those numbers on that movie, how can anything make that much money? Oh, Fred, that is like wild.
3: It'd be nice if I got a little more of a piece of that. That'd be terrific. But no, it's a terrific film, obviously breaking lots of records worldwide. A lot of people were anticipating it, but I don't think anybody predicted that.
2: The kid's very likable. Tom Holland's very likable.
3: Yes, he is.
2: So anyway, may it goes to make a great movie. Okay, that's Screen One, a good horror and Spider-Man. What about Screen Two?
3: Screen Two, one of the hidden gems right now. It's actually a really terrific film. It's brand new. It's called a movie called The End of Oak Street. That is actually on Screen Two, and that's going to be followed by a punk rock comedy, Nimrods, on Screen Two.
2: Okay, and Friday, Saturday, and Sunday, right?
3: Yes, Friday, Saturday, and Sunday this weekend.
2: Every week, he's here on the radio. It's Fred Heiss from the Melody Drive-In. Fred, thanks so much, and we look forward to talking to you next week.

0: Behind Bars Power Sports. Arnold and Feller of La Crosse. 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Knock Chevrolet. It's the Secret Door on WKVI.
1: And I got a caller on the line. Who's with me today?
2: Kathy Nolting.
1: Kathy, let's see if we can have better luck this time. Doors 1 through 10. Which door you want?
2: let's go with 3.
1: Door number 3 for Kathy Nolting. Okay, here we go.

0: Hey, Kathy, we ate the dog.
1: Great. And I get put in the drawing now, right?
0: Yes, you do. $200 up for grabs. You've experienced that prize before.
1: Oh, my gosh, yes. And I've donated half of it.
0: That's cool. Hey, thanks for playing and thanks for listening.
1: Okay, keep up the good job over there.
0: Appreciate it so much. It is Kathy Nolte, one of our loyal listeners here on Local Community Radio. 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
6: Every time I pass a place selling cigarettes and see the prices, I recall that as a boy, the men who worked at my dad's farm smoked a lot and bought Camels for 25 cents a pack and Marvels for just 15 cents a pack. I never smoked as a teenager, or as an adult for that matter, but I was fascinated by those who did, and I have to admit, though, that as a 12-year-old boy, I took a puff. But, of course, not to coin a phrase, I didn't inhale. The men who rolled their own was something to watch, especially when they pulled a bag closed with their teeth. Hey, do you remember any of these names? Jawbone, Mule Ear, Fanny Pan. Well, those are names of tobacco. You might think that's a name for a rock group. Chances are, some listening today are old enough to remember Plug came about years ago when sailors were not allowed to smoke pipes on ships for fear of fires. Why were some tobacco products called Plug, P-L-U-G, you ask? Well, I'm going to tell you at least what I know. Plug tobacco was made

0: made originally by drilling holes in trees and plugging them with tobacco leaves. When the tightly packed tobacco was cured, the entire tree was cut down and split apart so that the plugs could be removed. It was then packaged and sold. Later on, companies pressed tobacco between metal plates and cut them into plugs. My great uncle Frank Aston loved to smoke a pipe. It smelled pretty good, as I remember. Of course, the American Indian, with their peace pipes, were responsible for introducing pipe smoking. A French immigrant named Pierre something or other introduced the cigar store Indian. You remember the wooden Indian standing out in front of a tobacco store? He did that to give credit to a Native Americans who, I guess, invented tobacco smoking. To meet the local needs of cigars in our area, a man named Soliday had a cigar factory on the second floor of the old Coffle building. The drugstore, later Luther Everett, it was torn down. It sat at the corner of Lake and Main Street in Knox. Well, back to cigarettes. His brand name was Yadillos. You got to think about that for a while. Y-A-D-I-L-L-O-S. That's Soliday, spelled backwards. And back to cigarettes now. You know, I saw an advertisement recently for Cycle brand cigarettes. 20 regular pack in a box for 5 cents. A man named Philip Morris Esquire was an Englishman who created Philip Morris cigarettes. Of course he did. Remember Johnny, the hotel bellman, yelling out, "Call for Philip Morris!" I do. Well, more about cigarettes, and maybe snuff another time. Talking of many things, I'm Ed Hasner.
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2: Fox News, I'm Gianna Gelosi. The results are in yesterday's Florida primary elections.
3: President Trump backed Congressman Byron Donalds, winning Florida's GOP gubernatorial primary. He'll take on former Representative David Jolly in November, a former Republican.
2: Fox's Kristen Goodwin, Democratic Socialist Angie Nixon won her primary for Senate. She's going to face Republican Senator Ashley Moody.
4: But progressives did see a loss in the 25th congressional district, where DSA-backed candidate Oliver Larkin failed to prevail against the incumbent Jared Moskowitz.
2: Fox's Madeline Rivera, President Trump announcing a last-minute deal with Canada.
5: Writing on Truth Social, "I have paused the 50% tariffs against Canada for a 3-day period based on the fact that Canada and the USA, subject to the finalization of documents, have a deal."
2: That is Fox's Ashley Strohmeyer reporting. 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
7: Information shared by the LaPorte County Coroner announces an accidental drowning death in Lake Michigan this week. I'm Becca Shepherd from the WKVI Information Center. The release shares that the coroner's office is reporting the death of Taha Badar, age 15, of East Brunswick, New Jersey. Badar was involved in a drowning accident that took place Monday, August 17th. According to reports, multiple area agencies received calls around 2 p.m. stating there was a swimmer struggling in the water. Badar was transported to a hospital in Michigan City following the incident, but despite medical efforts, he was pronounced deceased at the hospital. The release notes that several agencies responded to the call, including the Michigan City Fire Department and Dive Team, LaPorte County EMS, Michigan City Police, LaPorte County Sheriff, the Coast Guard, DNR, and Washington Park Lifeguards. The National Weather Service notes that dangerous currents and breaking waves are common at Lake Michigan, and that before entering the water, swimmers should check weather conditions, beach hazard forecasts, and obey posted warnings or instructions in regards to swimming conditions. The NWS shares that anyone caught in a dangerous current should remember flip, float, and follow. Flip onto your back, float to keep your head above water and conserve energy, and follow the current while determining the safest way out. Do not fight a current by swimming directly against it. Rather, try to swim perpendicular to the shoreline until free of the current, and then head towards the shore. The Oregon Davis School Board will meet today, Wednesday, August 19th at 6 p.m. Central Time at the Oregon Davis Elementary School. The school is located at 5860 North, 750 East in Hamlet. During the meeting, the board will discuss the approval of minutes from its August 5th meeting, as well as financial reports including claims, payroll register, and reports for appropriations, funds, and revenue. Board members will also consider several travel, field trip, fundraiser, and personnel requests. Among the proposed field trips is a trip to Washington, D.C. for 12th grade government and history students. Other proposed trips include activities for 4th grade students, Indiana Studies students, and FFA members. The consent agenda also includes acceptance of a $400 donation from the Hamlet Fire Department to the Archery Club for working the 4-H booth. Personnel recommendations on this agenda include a permanent substitute psychology and sociology teacher, a mentor teacher, and volleyball coach recommendations. The board is also scheduled to conduct first readings of a number of school board policy updates, including a non-discrimination update. Reports from the superintendent and principals and board comments are scheduled before adjournment. This meeting is open to the public. Earlier this week, Indiana Governor Mike Braun presented the Governor's Half Century and Century Business Awards to 34 Hoosier businesses that have been supporting the state's economy and communities for more than 50 years and for more than 100 years, respectively. Two of the honored businesses are based in Pulaski County. The Governor's Century and Half Century Business Awards honor Hoosier businesses and organizations that have remained in operation for a minimum of 100 or 50 consecutive years, respectively, and have demonstrated a commitment to community service. More than 1,300 Indiana companies have been recognized during the award's 34-year history. Two businesses in Pulaski County were awarded the Half Century Award this year, including Pulaski County Abstract Company Incorporated and Pulaski County Human Services. You can find the complete list of this year's recipients of the awards online at WKVI.com. I'm Becca Shepherd from the WKVI Information Center. Visit our website, WKVI.com, or our Facebook page, Tri-County News, for all of your local news 24/7.
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0: From the Tri-County Weather Center today, slight chance of showers and a high of 77, 20% chance of rain. Tonight, partly cloudy and a low of 56. For Thursday, sunny and 77. Thursday night, clear and 57. And Friday, sunny and a high of 77. To see the extended forecast, visit our website, WKVI.com.
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25: Fried potatoes were a staple at our house. Yeah, I love fried potatoes. I just made some over the weekend. In fact, you know, we had the big power outage, and I have these iron skillets. My brother-in-law, Mike Minix, he dug out an iron skillet, and he gave me one, and it's deep. 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I braise mushrooms and all kinds of things on my grill and my iron skillet. But yeah, we're celebrating National Potato Day. Okay, big day in our area. Community calendar events include the big ribbon cutting today at Knox Middle School for the PTO's project there. Good stuff in our community. Hey, celebrate National Potato Day with some French fries. Yeah, I'm sure Capon can help you out at McDonald's. And I'm sure they got a lot of potatoes at Five Star in the Knox Mall. Here is Lenny D with the Five Star Radio Hot Buys premiering today.
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16: 34 years ago, I was in a little film called A League of Their Own. Yes. And now, after all this time, women have a new baseball league of their own called the WPBL. And I'm sorry, Tom Hanks, but there is crying in baseball. It's when all of the ladies go to a Brandi Carlile concert together, and she sings the story.
17: Finally, a new study found that using the male enhancement pill Cialis could cause you to go blind. So if your erection lasts longer than 4 hours, call your optometrist.
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0: It's time to play The Secret Door on WKVI. During the month of August, we focus on the needs of the Pulaski County Animal Shelter and the Stark County Humane Society. 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It's The Secret Door on WKVI.
1: I am going to swing open one of these big doors and see if there's a cat or a dog. And if you want to choose which one I open, 772-7600. It's brought to us by our friends, Julie and the crew at Baileytown Burgers. Matt Bailey's in. It's Matt Bailey on Local Community Radio, and we are talking Bailey's Discount Center. We are talking Big B Coffee. We are talking Bailey's Cabinets. And we are talking Baileytown Burgers.
2: You know, you can spend hours here, which a lot of people do. 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
1: Baileytown Burgers, it's America's burger. Okay, let's see if we can find the cat or the dog. If I'm as lucky as Deb Bradley was earlier today and Kathy Nolting just a little bit ago.

0: the Owl. Okay, we're playing another Secret Door in the next half hour. If you want to play, be ready. Hey, tomorrow's a big day on WKVI Radio. We do this every year, and Harold Welcher's in to let us know more about
1: Tippy's Pizza and Winnemac will bring you the 9th annual Radiothon here on WKVI this Thursday to benefit the Sherilyn Welcher Charitable Foundation. 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Tippy's provides great food, great atmosphere, and great support for our local heroes in our schools.
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1: Well, right now, time to jump on the air with Jake McIntyre. He, of course, is on the Knox Middle School PTO Committee of Excellence. Jake, a dream has been realized.
2: Yeah, it's been a couple of years in the making, but we're finally there, and been a good fundraiser, good project, and happy to see it getting to completion here.
1: Well, we're talking about what's going on and what's been happening behind the middle school. Jake, give our listeners a description of what they're going to see, what's there, and why the thoughts behind this and the vision and the care of the parents and everybody involved to put something like this up into place.
2: Yeah, so our Knox Middle School PTO, we just got together a couple of years ago, and one of our projects that we wanted to see happen was an outdoor space for the middle school. We've got our fifth graders to eighth graders in the building. We had a vision of some play equipment, outdoor classroom, just a space for kids to get their energy out, get some outdoor time, you know, have a distraction while they're out there during recess.
1: There's something about fresh air, Jake. You know, everybody needs fresh air. You're cooped up in the day, and, you know, why do we think that kids are any different than the rest of us? It's nice to get outside, take that break from work, and be able to breathe that fresh air and just enjoy the outdoors. And now the middle schoolers here at Knox are going to be able to do that.
2: Yeah, definitely. And it's all thanks to local businesses, community members, different groups in the area that made this possible through our fundraising earlier this spring. And it was a success. So I think we had over 110 donors total, and 60 different volunteers that were around this project, helped out with different things, the plastic collection for the tables, the spreading mulch, doing some construction. I do have to give a big shout out to Jeremiah Patrick at Hill Excavating, also Thad, Natasha Beechump, and Jeff Linig for volunteering their construction expertise and helping make this happen. So.
1: Well, it'll be enjoyed by generations to come, that is for sure. I remember last winter when I was approached by Elizabeth Wallen and by yourself about getting all this information out on the air, and I started plugging it out on the air, and I'm like, oh, that's a lofty goal, that's a lofty goal.
2: Yeah, it seemed daunting at first, but we really made it happen. We even went over our goal. We were able to add some extra features and just do some upgrades to the space, also donating some to the special needs department there at Knox Middle School so they can add some equipment to their space and their classroom and the outdoor space there too. So it's just been really good, and we've seen kids out there playing. It's open to the community also after hours, so we've on the weekends, we see kids out there just enjoying it. So it's really been great.
1: Well, tonight's ribbon cutting, 4:45 there. It's in the backside of the middle school, and I'm sure it'll be a great time of celebration.
2: Yeah, just we're there to thank the community members that donated and just showcase the space. You can get a chance to take a look at it, walk around, and we'll recognize some of those larger donors while we're there. So, yeah, hope everyone can join, and please stop by.
1: It's Jake McIntyre here on Local Community Radio for the Knox Middle School PTO. Jake, again, congrats on all your efforts and everybody that was involved, and thanks for taking time for the radio station.
2: Yeah, appreciate it. Really appreciate you and the radio station for helping get the word out, and we just enjoy having you guys in the community. Thank you.
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3: The Pulaski County Commissioners will be holding an executive session on Friday this week. More details can be found by tuning into your noon local news. Also coming up at noon, the Prairie Trails Club, along with community members, will celebrate the opening of a new one-mile trail extension through North Judson, and a ribbon cutting for the town's designation as an official American Discovery Trail Town this Friday. More details coming up at noon. I'm Becca Shepherd from the WKVI Information Center.
0: From the Tri-County Weather Center today, slight chance of showers and a high of 77, 20% chance of rain. Tonight, partly cloudy and a low of 56. For Thursday, sunny and 77. Thursday night, clear and 57. And Friday, sunny and a high of 77. To see the extended forecast, visit our website, WKVI.com.
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6: Hello, my name is Kennedy Stahlbaum, and I'm in 8th grade at North Judson Sam Peer Middle School. I'm here to talk about our middle school volleyball team. Volleyball season is starting very soon. 7th grade practice starts on Wednesday, August 12th. Our 8th grade practice starts on Thursday, August 13th. Our first game is September 1st at home against Winnemac, starting at 5 p.m. Central Standard Time. Our coaches, Abby Swadlam and Alex Bailey, are very excited to get this season started. The coaches are excited to watch us improve from the start of the season to our last tournament. We're wishing the Lady Jays the best of luck for a winning season.
4: Hi, I'm Briley French, a two-year member of Student Council, and I'm here to tell you all about it. We clean up our courtyard, we design and plan out school events as in dances or parties or like Halloween. And the Student Council will let everyone in our middle school elect a president so that they know they have a voice in this. We have elections for presidents along with the vice president. I asked one of our student council members what they think about student council. They said, "My opinion on the student council is that it's great for our community by picking up trash. I feel like as a group we do a lot for our school and I think we have a pretty good student council," said by Amelia Bramlage. Our students believe our student council really helps around the school. This year we have new roles in student council. Those are secretary and treasurer. We meet in the library on Fridays in the morning and talk about what is happening or what we plan. The student council is going to make sure the Blue Jays have a great year.
7: Hi, I'm Cassidy Wright, and it's almost tennis time, and the Blue Jays are ready for a victorious season. Their first meet is on September 11th. Our coach Elsie is known by his team to be fun and competitive. He is most excited to see the advancement in all of his new tennis player skills. His main goal is to add more matches for his players to compete in. The amount of interest in this sport has grown tremendously. The tennis program has started out with less than 10 players and has now advanced to more than 50 across all programs. We are super excited to see what has come to come from this season. Go Blue Jays!
8: Hi, I'm Cadence Jackson, and I'm here to tell you about NJSP's middle school football preseason. I recently spoke with head coach John Harris, and here's some things he has to say about the upcoming season. He is excited for the upcoming season because the amount of players keeps growing year after year. He has also asked some of his players how they feel about his coaching skills, and most of them said it was good. He said that the players are free to ask questions, and if they don't know how a specific play goes, they can ask. I asked him how he would handle a player if they miss practice or if they just lack effort, and he said that he would have a one-on-one conversation with that player and that he would see if any of the coaches can help in any way. He said that his goal this season is for 8th grade to go undefeated and for 7th grade to have a winning year. I asked how will he know if he did a good job coaching at the end of the season, and he said, "Well, even if the teams don't win, knowing they learned something would be good."
9: Hi, I'm Paige Wobblet, and I'm going to tell you about our cross-country team. Practices have started and are going great, but they are still accepting new athletes. The boys' team actually needs another runner to complete their team. Anyone interested can come to practices. Practices are every day after school until 4 p.m. Central Standard Time. The cross-country team and their coach, Courtney Bird, are hoping for a great season with new, fast runners. Their first meet is against West Central in Winnemac. The meet will be held at North Judson on Tuesday, September 8th, at 4:30 p.m. Central Standard Time. Go cross country!
10: Hello, my name is Kelsey Jackson, and I would like to share some upcoming news about the school calendar events with you. September 4th will be our first 9-week midterm. There will be no school on September 7th because of Labor Day, and September 21st will be our first BCT days. Teachers will report on that day at regular time for professional development, and students will get to sleep in as it will be considered a 2-hour delay. Finally, October 2nd will be the end of the first 9-week grading period. As always, it's a great day to be a Blue Jay.
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0: Well, another Wednesday here brings us to Mackenzie and Denise Day from the Pulaski County Public Library. Good morning, girls.
1: Good morning, Rich.
0: Well, two more weeks in the month, but the library's always got something going on.
1: That's right, Rich. We're so excited. So, of course, you know, school started back and we're getting into the routine. And so today at 3 p.m. is the Teen Activity Board. And if you're not sure or know what Teen Activity Board is or you haven't experienced it, it's just really a gathering that features a mix of fun activities, education, and, of course, food for the teenagers. So we really invite them to come in, check us out. You know, sometimes, Rich, we have something really fun planned, whether it's a craft or a conversation or a topic. But we really like to think for it as, you know, after you've gotten out of school for the day and you've had a lot on your mind, if it's been a good day, a bad day, it's a time to share, you know, and just really gather with your friends and meet new friends, because it is for grades of 7th through 12th. And who doesn't like to get together and eat?
0: Well, is it something that people need to register for? Do parents need to call and register the kids, sign up, or what's...
2: No, we've really found that kids just drop by, and it's a lot of word of mouth. But yes, if you think your kiddo would enjoy coming, just tell them, go on down to the library and join the Teen Activity Board.
0: Nice. So that's on Wednesday, today?
1: Yes, that's today.
2: Right, today at 3. And then, Rich, we are always busy serving as a location where people can drop off food for our local food pantries, hygiene items, and even we have an eyeglass collection box. So these are all different ways that the library likes to participate to support local organizations. So each month, a different local food pantry receives all of the donated food items and hygiene items from the library. And then we also have our eyeglasses. And at times, we'll have 50 eyeglasses that the people pick up. So if you have something that you're looking to donate somewhere in the community, give us a call, because we might be able to help out.
0: Save a lot of money on frames that way.
2: Hey, that's right.
0: Yeah, for sure. Okay.
2: And we even give away free readers at the library. So if you would like to stop by and check out some readers that we have, these are donated by our local Lions Club, and we are glad to help connect people.
0: Nice. Well, yeah, we'll be wrapping it up here, end of the month. Always something going on at the Pulaski County Public Library. Remember to find and follow them on Facebook. And what's your website address?
2: PulaskiCounty.lib.in.us.
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0: 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Oh, poor thing. Well, you can practically hear the movie trailer now.
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0: It's time to play The Secret Door on WKVI. During the month of August, we focus on the needs of the Pulaski County Animal Shelter and the Stark County Humane Society. 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

0: National Junior Honor Society officer seats. The president is Wyatt Norm, the vice president is Gracie Cougar, secretary is Braxton Nance, treasurer is Alex Bussey, and publicity is Dean Steike.
1: Knoxville School Parent Teacher Organization will hold a special ribbon cutting ceremony for the new play space in covered area Wednesday, August 19th at 4:45 p.m. Parents, teachers, and students are invited to attend. Following the ceremony, there will be a PTO meeting in the KMS cafeteria.
0: Now on to sports. Knox Middle School cross country and volleyball teams have begun practicing this week. We will keep you posted on game times. The KMS football games this week against Winnemac were canceled, and the 6th and 7th grade teams scrimmaged against each other in preparation for the next week's season opener against North Judson at home. The game starts at 5 p.m.
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3: Do you like taking pictures? 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Mom took them with her little Polaroid, and no, what it was a Kodak, a little something. Anyway, she like put those bulbs in and whatever. Well, anyway, it is Happy World Photography Day on this 19th of August.
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1: This is not headline news. Police busted a cocaine trafficking operation involving two fraternities at Penn State. It'll be easy to change their clothes to read State Penn. Taylor Swift and Madonna lead nominations for the MTV VMA Awards. Or as I call them, Tay-Tay and Gram-Gram. Peacock is raising its prices. That's bad news for their subscriber. Fast and Furious is celebrating its 25th anniversary. The franchise is also celebrating its third plot. And there's a new museum dedicated to how awful the people of Philadelphia are. It's called Philadelphia. This is not headline news.
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4: Fox News, I'm CJ Papa. Backed by President Trump, Florida Congressman Byron Donalds captures the Republican primary for governor.
5: Let's go beat David Jolly in November.
4: The Republican, during his victory speech in Orlando, can become the state's first black governor if he wins this fall. The far left rejoicing in the Sunshine State.
6: Another Democratic socialist made headway.
7: What do we do?
6: Angie Nixon in a come-from-behind win for the Democratic Senate nomination in Florida.
4: Fox's Doug Lucider, she defeats Alex Vindman, now faces Ashley Moody in the Middle East.
8: Iran has continued to launch new attacks, firing two missiles at the UAE on Tuesday. Iran denied they were responsible for that missile attack.
4: That's Fox's Trey Yanks in Tel Aviv. President Trump isn't talking to the Islamic Republic. 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
5: From the Tri-County Weather Center today, slight chance of showers and a high of 77, 20% chance of rain. Tonight, partly cloudy and a low of 56. For Thursday, sunny and 77. Thursday night, clear and 57. And Friday, sunny and a high of 77. To see the extended forecast, visit our website, WKVI.com.
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3: 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We really appreciate it. Don't forget this afternoon's big celebration at the middle school behind in the back where they're celebrating the addition of the play and educational area. That's great stuff. That's 4:45 this afternoon. Jake McIntyre's on the radio talking all about that today. Also, Mackenzie and Denise from the Pulaski County Public Library. We've got middle school news from North Judson and middle school news from Knox. So it's a big radio day here on 99.3. Okay, somebody is celebrating a birthday. It is Lenny D, the golden voice. Yeah, the man that brings us the five-star ads every week, every day here on 99.3. So happy birthday to Lenny, and here he is with this week's five-star radio hot buys.
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4: Yeah, we've got obviously our primary location here in Winnemac, the Winnemac MOB, which is our busiest. 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In Stark County, we have Knox and North Judson. And then in Marshall County, we have Culver, which was our newest addition back in February of 2023. And then Monterey is a smaller clinic, a grant-funded clinic, technically not what we classify as a rural health clinic, but we have Adam Van Meter is our nurse practitioner there and does a great job for that community.
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1: Well, right now, time to jump on the air with Jake McIntyre. He, of course, is on the Knox Middle School PTO Committee of Excellence. Jake, a dream has been realized.
2: Yeah, it's been a couple of years in the making, but we're finally there, and been a good fundraiser, good project, and happy to see it getting to completion here.
1: Well, we're talking about what's going on and what's been happening behind the middle school. Jake, give our listeners a description of what they're going to see, what's there, and why the thoughts behind this and the vision and the care of the parents and everybody involved to put something like this up into place.
2: Yeah, so our Knox Middle School PTO, we just got together a couple of years ago, and one of our projects that we wanted to see happen was an outdoor space for the middle school, because we've got our fifth graders to eighth graders in the building. We had a vision of some play equipment, outdoor classroom, just a space for kids to get their energy out, get some outdoor time, you know, have a distraction while they're out there during recess.
1: There's something about fresh air, Jake. You know, everybody needs fresh air. You're cooped up in the day, and, you know, why do we think that kids are any different than the rest of us? It's nice to get outside, take that break from work, and be able to breathe that fresh air and just enjoy the outdoors. And now the middle schoolers here at Knox are going to be able to do that.
2: Yeah, definitely. And it's all thanks to local businesses, community members, different groups in the area that made this possible through our fundraising earlier this spring. And it was a success. So I think we had over 110 donors total, and 60 different volunteers that were around this project, helped out with different things, the plastic collection for the tables, the spreading mulch, doing some construction. I do have to give a big shout out to Jeremiah Patrick at Hill Excavating, also Thad, Natasha Beechump, and Jeff Linig for volunteering their construction expertise and helping make this happen. So.
1: Well, it'll be enjoyed by generations to come, that is for sure. I remember last winter when I was approached by Elizabeth Wallen and by yourself about getting all this information out on the air, and I started plugging it out on the air, and I'm like, oh, that's a lofty goal, that's a lofty goal.
2: Yeah, it seemed daunting at first, but we really made it happen. We even went over our goal. We were able to add some extra features and just do some upgrades to the space, also donating some to the special needs department there at Knox Middle School so they can add some equipment to their space and their classroom and the outdoor space there too. So it's just been really good, and we've seen kids out there playing. It's open to the community also after hours, so we've on the weekends, we see kids out there just enjoying it. So it's really been great.
1: Well, tonight's ribbon cutting, 4:45 there. It's in the backside of the middle school, and I'm sure it'll be a great time of celebration.
2: Yeah, just we're there to thank the community members that donated and just showcase the space. You can get a chance to take a look at it, walk around. We'll recognize some of those larger donors while we're there. So, yeah, hope everyone can join, and please stop by.
1: It's Jake McIntyre here on Local Community Radio for the Knox Middle School PTO. 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
2: Yeah, appreciate it. Really appreciate you and the radio station for helping get the word out, and we just enjoy having you guys in the community. Thank you.
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1: Hey, where can you find all the goings-on, as Grandpa used to say? Where can you find all the goings-on in radio land here in WKVI era? You find it on WKVI's community calendar. Well, today is the big day that the Knox Middle School PTO would like to invite you to. It is a ribbon-cutting ceremony honoring 110 donors and over 60 volunteers who made the new outdoor play and learn space a success. The ribbon-cutting happens today in the back of the middle school around door number 13. And you are invited, as the community, to take part in this celebration today at 4:45 behind the middle school. Hoosier Valley Railroad Museum train ride season is in full swing. Hey, don't forget about Beyond the Book. Yeah, it is a Saturday, September 12th event at the Schricker Library here in Knox. Another opportunity to meet the authors. I will be having author interviews on, and of course, due to the storm, I'm behind on everything. So I'll get to that and get them all on the air, that is for sure. How about the Sharing Closet in Winnemac at 125 South Monticello? They offer clothes, newborn to toddler, kids and adults clothes, shoes of all sizes, everything used but washed and ready for the public. It goes on today. Information where you can call to get More information is on the website there on the community calendar. Do not forget about the Fall Bash coming up on September 12th in the city of Knox as well. That's a look at the community calendar. It's all sponsored by Papa Farm Pizza downtown Knox. It is pizza worth driving for, 772-5888. They open again today at 3 p.m. WKBI.
0: Looking for a place to belong? 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

0: Well, another Wednesday here brings us to Mackenzie and Denise Day from the Pulaski County Public Library. Good morning, girls.
1: Good morning, Rich.
0: Well, two more weeks in the month, but the library's always got something going on.
2: That's right, Rich. We're so excited. So, of course, you know, school started back and we're getting into the routine. And so today at 3 p.m. is the Teen Activity Board. And if you're not sure or know what Teen Activity Board is or you haven't experienced it, it's just really a gathering that features a mix of fun activities, education, and, of course, food for the teenagers. So we really invite them to come in, check us out. You know, sometimes, Rich, we have something really fun planned, whether it's a craft or a conversation or a topic. But we really like to think for it as, you know, after you've gotten out of school for the day and you've had a lot on your mind, if it's been a good day, a bad day, it's a time to share, you know, and just really gather with your friends and meet new friends, because it is for grades of 7th through 12th. And who doesn't like to get together and eat?
0: Well, is it something that people need to register for? Do parents need to call and register the kids, sign up, or what's...
3: No, we've really found that kids just drop by, and it's a lot of word of mouth. But yes, if you think your kiddo would enjoy coming, just tell them, go on down to the library and join the Teen Activity Board.
0: Nice. So that's on Wednesday, today?
2: Yes, that's today.
3: Right, today at 3. And then, Rich, we are always busy serving as a location where people can drop off food for local food pantries, hygiene items, and even we have an eyeglass collection box. So these are all different ways that the library likes to participate to support local organizations. So each month, a different local food pantry receives all of the donated food items and hygiene items from the library. And then we also have our eyeglasses. And at times, we'll have 50 eyeglasses that the people pick up. So if you have something that you're looking to donate somewhere in the community, give us a call because we might be able to help out.
0: Save a lot of money on frames that way.
3: Hey, that's right.
0: Yeah, for sure. Okay.
3: And we even give away free readers at the library. So if you would like to stop by and check out some readers that we have, these are donated by our local Lions Club, and we are glad to help connect people.
0: Nice. Well, yeah, we'll be wrapping it up here, end of the month. Always something going on at the Pulaski County Public Library. Remember to find and follow them on Facebook. And what's your website address?
3: PulaskiCounty.lib.in.us.
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0: A woman in Kentucky woke up to discover that a bear had wandered into her house through an open door and feasted on her leftover KFC. Here's Kendra North.
1: My sister started calling me at like 5 in the morning, and I answered the call, and she was like, "Bro, there's a bear, and it just walked out of your house, and it came down your steps. It came and looked at me dead in the eyes on my side of the yard." She said she actually heard the table shatter from inside her house, and she thought that it was a car wreck outside. I'm a little sad over my KFC. Definitely don't leave your leftover KFC on the kitchen table, and make sure your door is shut very well.
0: Wow. I didn't know Kentucky had that many bears, that they were just wandering free, especially devouring leftovers.
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7: Here's a little bit from comedian Nick Griffin. What do you think? Here's one about the older generations saying that the younger generation doesn't work as hard.
8: My uncle says I need to work harder. That's the answer. He says, I want you to just work harder. That's old people's favorite thing to talk about, how people younger than them don't work hard. You don't work hard. Your generation has no work ethic. I worked harder than you. Okay. I can beat you at Xbox. Yeah. Two things that don't matter. I think old people did work harder than us. You know why? Because there wasn't anything else to do back then. They used to fly kites. It's easy to be a hard worker when the alternative is checkers. But I got real distractions. I got a cell phone. I got a computer. I got video games. They had yo-yos. Do you know how bored you have to be to play with a yo-yo? I'd rather work.
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10: News. I'm Therese Crowley. The November election shaping up in Florida. Congressman Byron Donalds wins the GOP nod versus Democrat David Jolly. And Florida voters approved two liberal Congress members who support Israel, Jared Moskowitz and Debbie Wasserman Schultz, against Democrat socialist challengers. But the far left Angela Nixon scored an upset in the Democrat Senate primary.
11: All across the state of Florida and this nation, people are demanding change. They are tired of the billionaire and corporations running this country.
10: On MSNBC, Nixon faces GOP Senator Ashley Moody. A similar message in Alaska from Democrat Mary Peltola, who takes on Senator Dan S. Sullivan. Defense Day 16 with nurse Lindsay Clancy on trial for killing her three kids, arguing postpartum psychosis. The judge slapped back the prosecutor for asking her Catholic mother-in-law if she knew murder was a mortal sin. America is listening to Fox News.
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2: From the Tri-County Weather Center today, slight chance of showers and a high of 77, 20% chance of rain. Tonight, partly cloudy and a low of 56. For Thursday, sunny and 77. Thursday night, clear and 57. And Friday, sunny and a high of 77. To see the extended forecast, visit our website, WKVI.com.
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2: 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It's the John Tesh Radio Show. We call it Intelligence for Your Life. And you know, one of our favorite authors and leadership experts, also my friend, is Ryan Holiday. And Ryan recently thought through a simple question. When is it actually worth it to spoil your children? He landed on three things. The first is books. Holiday says, anytime your kid wants a book, you should buy it. No hesitation, no maybe for your birthday. A love of reading is one of the few purchases that pays back in brain development, communication skills, a better vocabulary, and a deeper sense of empathy. And just for a moment here, I want to say, any book that Ryan Holiday has written is a great book for you to have. I'm rereading Discipline is Destiny right now. Okay, next, go ahead and spoil your kids with food. Not Twinkies, although an occasional snack is fine. Holiday says, when a child gets curious about a new cuisine, like, what's Indian food? Go find out together. He says, curiosity about the world often starts at the dinner table. And then he says, spoil your kids in travel experiences. If your child sees a place in a video or learns about it in school, treat it like a plan, not a someday. It fast tracks their personal growth by nurturing their ability to adapt and empathize and build resilience. And exposing kids to diverse cultures and environments helps them become more culturally aware, while the inevitable glitches and setbacks of travel teach them problem-solving skills. Again, from Ryan Holiday.
3: Intelligence for your life.
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0: All right, check this out. Your workout and mine just got a little sweeter. A new study says we should be sniffing chocolate before and during our workout to increase our exercise performance without making exercise feel more difficult. The study comes from the journal Frontiers in Physiology, and the scientists looked at how the scent of dark and milk chocolate affected people during a workout. The participants who sniffed dark chocolate, they completed about 18 more leg extension reps, while those who got a whiff of milk chocolate scent did about 9 more reps. The aroma of dark chocolate also reduced hunger and increased feelings of fullness when it was sniffed before people started exercising. So why would the scent of chocolate push us to do more? Researchers say the smell of chocolate may trick the brain into thinking it's being rewarded with the chocolate, and that makes us feel good, so we have more energy to work out harder before we feel fatigued. So bottom line in this one, you may want to pack a Hershey bar dark chocolate in your gym bag.
1: Intelligence for your life.
0: Okay, coming up, if you're interested in working a hybrid schedule, a lot of us do now, right? I have a new study to share with you. You're going to want to share this study with your boss, so stand by.
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3: 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The poster's there. Information about the Hoosier Valley Railroad Museum's train ride schedule. 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

0: I'm John Tesh. What is this place? This is the place where you can solve your money problems, your family issues. You can lose 10 pounds here. The 411's here. Life doesn't become a 911.
1: All right, from our workplace files, if you're interested in working a hybrid schedule or you have a friend who wants to be doing this, I have a new study to share with you, and you're going to want to share this with your boss. Tell the boss, in the largest study yet of work-from-home professionals, Stanford University found that employees who work from home 2 days a week are just as productive and far less likely to quit than employees who are in the office every single day. So it's a win for your company and a win for you. Nicholas Bloom is an economics professor and one of the top researchers on work-from-home policies. He and his team, they looked at thousands of workers at one of the world's largest online travel agencies, that's Trip.com, and Bloom found that employees who work from home 2 days a week are just as productive and as likely to be promoted as workers who are in the office 5 days a week. But what was even more important, turnover. The study found that when the company adopted a hybrid work schedule, there were 35% fewer resignations. That's huge. The company estimated that reduced turnover saved them millions of dollars. In fact, the experiment was such a success, the company studied, Trip.com, now has a fully hybrid workforce.

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0: All right, if you're down in the dumps right now, or it happens to you a couple of times a month, or you have a friend in this situation, you should know this could be because your body is slumped over for most of the day, whether you're sitting at a desk or slouching on the couch, staring at your smartphone. Because according to researchers at San Francisco State, hunched over posture is the body language equivalent of expressing sadness and exhaustion. Then that triggers the release of stress hormones, which leads your brain to think you're feeling tired and sad, and will actually trigger depression in many cases. But the researchers also found that people who improved their posture and straightened their spine got a burst of feel-good chemicals. It's similar to the fake it till you make it smiling scenario that we're always talking about, where smiling, even when you don't feel like it, tricks your brain into thinking you're happy, so it releases mood-boosting chemicals and makes you happy. Again, if you're down in the dumps, it could easily be because your body is slumped over for most of the day.
1: Want to go deeper? 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
1: Welcome back to Intelligence for Your Life, the Avocado Report. Of course, we love avocados, right? But it seems we might be missing out on major nutrients by only eating the flesh of the avocado. Listen, nutrition experts are now saying we should be eating the pit. It's edible. In fact, 70% of all the healthy stuff in an avocado is in the pit. The antioxidants in it can lower cholesterol and high blood pressure and improve inflammatory conditions like arthritis and diabetes. It even has antimicrobial and cancer-fighting properties. So the avocado pit is full of good stuff, but how do you eat it? The folks over at the Eat Clean website say you need a powerful blender like a Vitamix. If you have one, you can toss the entire pit in there whole with water or smoothie ingredients and puree it. If you have a regular blender, chop the pit into quarters and then try blending it. And because it can taste bitter, try mixing it with some of the avocado flesh, peanut butter, or something sweet like dates. Now I have something to try.
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7: Fox News, I'm CJ Papa. Major surprise in the Sunshine State for Democratic Socialists. Fox's Dana Marie McNichol in Hannondale, Florida.
8: State Representative Angie Nixon defeating Alex Vindman with a grassroots campaign, delivering a major left-wing victory over an establishment Democrat. Vindman is a former national security official who was a key witness in President Trump's impeachment trial.
7: The winner, Angie Nixon, delivers this prediction to her opponent, Senator Ashley Moody on CNN.
9: She doesn't care about anyone but herself, and so I look forward, Ashley Moody, to taking you on and to whooping you in November, and you will be calling me your senator.
7: It could take a few days for the official results to come out in the Alaska primary, but we do know incumbent Senator Dan S. Sullivan and Democrat Mary Peltola, a former representative, have advanced to the November election. America is listening to Fox News.
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6: From the Tri-County Weather Center today, slight chance of showers and a high of 77, 20% chance of rain. Tonight, partly cloudy and a low of 56. For Thursday, sunny and 77. Thursday night, clear and 57. And Friday, sunny and a high of

0: All your favorite music plus intelligence for your life. I'm John Tesh. I am here each and every day to bring you all the information you need to live your life a whole lot better. As we say on this program every day, don't miss this stuff. Welcome to Intelligence for Your Life. John Tesh with you. A question: would you rather go out for an egg breakfast or go out for a steak dinner? More people are choosing breakfast, by the way, especially millennials and Gen Z. The cost is a big reason why, but not the only reason. It's also thought to be a healthier option and more social. Two things that are important to younger generations. Research shows that revenue at breakfast restaurants and diners has grown by 13 to 15%, and a breakfast burrito and coffee feels like a treat without breaking the bank with the steak stuff. There's even a social network called The Breakfast that sets people up with a new breakfast companion every day. Currently, it has 67,000 members. The founders say lunch is about business deals, dinner is about dating, but breakfast, it's just about socializing. If you want to join, go to thebreakfast.app.
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0: 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And did you know there's a gadget you can buy that will improve your thinking ability? It's an air filter. This comes from research from Tufts and the University of Connecticut. In their study, adults were given a HEPA air purifier and a fake one. And the real deal HEPA filter had legitimate benefits when study participants were given cognitive tests after 1 month of having the HEPA filter. They completed the test 12 to 15% faster. Why would this help thinking? Because it traps 99.97% of tiny invisible particles like dust, pollen, mold, and bacteria. And those particles can cause brain inflammation. So, if you want to think better, try it. Purify your air with a HEPA filter.
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0: Coming up, the latest data on identity theft is in. It's frightening. A new report from the U.S. Bureau of Justice Statistics shows at least 1 in 10 adults have been victims of identity theft. But online security expert Robert Siciliano says there are simple steps you and I can take to avoid becoming the next victim. We're going to help you stay fraud-free next.

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0: John Tesh with you, ready and willing to protect you from identity theft. The latest data on this identity theft is in, and it's frightening. A new report from the U.S. Bureau of Justice Statistics shows at least 1 in 10 adults have been victims of identity theft or fraud at some point, with total losses now averaging more than $17 billion a year. And as more retailers report data breaches, researchers say it's time to stop wondering if you'll be a victim someday, but start preparing for when it might happen. The good news, our friend, online security expert Robert Siciliano, says there are simple steps you can take to avoid being the next victim of identity theft and fraud. First, update the system software on every device you use. Turns out most devices now alert you when there's a software update available, and Siciliano recommends downloading every update that comes along because they often contain changes that help make your device more secure against hackers. And then, consider freezing all your credit card accounts. Many credit card apps have tools that will let you temporarily freeze the account with the push of a button, so your card cannot be used for new purchases. Siciliano recommends activating those tools until you actually need to use your card. That way, even if a hacker steals your account information, they can't go on a spending spree.
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0: This is the 411, so your life doesn't become a 911. All the information you need to live your life a whole lot better. We're coming back with more. You're listening to Intelligence for Your Life. I'm John Tesh, and did a fun day in the sun leave you with a nasty sunburn? Here we go with a do-it-yourself recipe to ease the pain. Just steep a cup of chamomile tea bags in 2 cups of hot water for about 10 minutes. Once that water cools, pour it into a spray bottle and chill it in the fridge, and then spritz it onto your burned skin as often as you need to. You can also soak a washcloth in it and use it as a cold compress. It'll work because chamomile contains anti-inflammatory compounds that help reduce pain and redness. You can even find a lot of skin creams containing chamomile. It's one of the most ancient medicinal herbs known to mankind. Plus, chamomile has antioxidants that help the skin heal. According to Case Western Reserve University, sipping chamomile tea or even eating the plant has been used for centuries to treat wounds, ulcers, skin irritation, bruises, and burns. And chamomile, it's been used externally to treat diaper rash, ear and eye infections, and poison ivy. All of that from the chamomile plant. Yay, chamomile.
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0: Jerry, is that an extension cord?
1: Yep, Bill. I just wanted to watch the Sox.
0: But, Jerry, you're in your swimming pool.
1: Isn't this the life?
0: No, you numbskull. You can't run an extension cord through the pool. You might get electrocuted. You should never have electricity and water that close together.
1: Looks like rain.
0: Yeah, Jerry, you better get out of the pool.
1: Watch a little more water.
0: Jerry, you don't want that TV to get wet, and you don't want to get struck by lightning.
1: If you say so.
0: Hey, Jerry, is that your boy flying his kite?
1: Sure is.
0: But he's right by the power lines. If the kite gets tangled, he could get hurt, and we could lose our power.
1: I better get him to stop. I don't want to miss the game.
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4: 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As Grandpa used to say, where can you find all the goings-on in Radio Land here in WKVI era? You find it on WKVI's community calendar. Well, today is the big day that the Knox Middle School PTO would like to invite you to. It is a ribbon-cutting ceremony honoring 110 donors and over 60 volunteers who made the new outdoor play and learn space a success. The ribbon cutting happens today in the back of the middle school around door number 13. And you are invited as the community to take part in this celebration today at 4:45 behind the middle school. Hoosier Valley Railroad Museum train ride season is in full swing. Hey, don't forget about Beyond the Book. Yeah, it is the Saturday, September 12th event at the Schricker Library here in Knox. Another opportunity to meet the authors. I will be having author interviews on, and of course, due to the storm, I'm behind on everything. So I'll get to that and get them all on the air, that is for sure. How about the Sharing Closet in Winnemac at 125 South Monticello? They offer clothes, newborn to toddler, kids and adults clothes, shoes of all sizes, everything used but washed and ready for the public. It goes on today. Information where you can call to get more information is on the website there on the community calendar. Do not forget about the Fall Bash coming up on September 12th in the city of Knox as well. That's a look at the community calendar. It's all sponsored by Papa Farm Pizza downtown Knox. It is pizza worth driving for. 772-5888. They open again today at 3 p.m.
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I believe this will be a conversation starter for you. What can make a man take more risks while driving if their GPS speaks in a woman's voice? In a recent study, men were put in driving simulators and given directions by either a female or a male pre-recorded voice. And the men who heard a female voice were a full 40% more likely to accelerate when a stoplight turned from green to yellow instead of slowing down and stopping. The researchers believe that men are likely inclined to show off and take risks when listening to female voices. And the study concluded with advice to car manufacturers to make female GPS voices sound less feminine, and you'll make driving safer.

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2: Fox News, I'm Therese Crowley. He believes in what he calls the Florida dream. Congressman Byron Donalds wins the Florida GOP governor's primary.
3: Best state in America, and we're not going to stop anytime soon.
2: Versus Democrat David Jolly. Democrat socialists failed at two bids to primary liberal Democrat House members who support Israel, but scored an upset in the Senate Democrat primary.
4: Another Democratic socialist made headway.
5: What do we do?
4: Angie Nixon in a come-from-behind win for the Democratic Senate nomination in Florida.
2: Florida, Fox's Doug Luzader, Nixon versus GOP Senator Ashley Moody. Alaska Democrat Mary Peltola takes on Senator Dan S. Sullivan. President Trump agrees to hold off on 50% Canada tariffs that were set to kick in today and teased a possible revival of the Keystone XL pipeline, calling it awoken from the grave. 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
7: Information shared by the LaPorte County Coroner announces an accidental drowning death in Lake Michigan this week. I'm Becca Shepherd for Stark County Family Dentistry from the WKVI Information Center. The release shares that the coroner's office is reporting the death of Taha Badar, age 15, of East Brunswick, New Jersey. Badar was involved in a drowning accident that took place Monday, August 17th. According to reports, multiple area agencies received calls around 2 p.m. stating there was a swimmer struggling in the water. Badar was transported to a hospital in Michigan City following the incident, but despite medical efforts, he was pronounced deceased at the hospital. The release notes that several agencies responded to the call, including the Michigan City Fire Department and Dive Team, LaPorte County EMS, Michigan City Police, LaPorte County Sheriff, the Coast Guard, DNR, and Washington Park Lifeguards. The National Weather Service notes that dangerous currents and breaking waves are common at Lake Michigan, and that before entering the water, swimmers should check weather conditions, beach hazard forecasts, and obey posted warnings or instructions in regards to swimming conditions. The NWS shares that anyone caught in a dangerous current should remember flip, float, and follow. Flip onto your back, float to keep your head above water and conserve energy, and follow the current while determining the safest way out. Do not fight a current by swimming directly against it. Rather, try to swim perpendicular to the shoreline until free of the current and then head towards the shore. A notice from the Pulaski County Auditor has announced an executive session for the county commissioners this week. The executive session will be held this upcoming Friday, August 21st at 9 a.m. Eastern Time. The session will be held at the Pulaski County Courthouse Meeting Room, which is located at 112 East Main Street in Winnemac. In accordance with Indiana laws, it has been shared that the purpose of this meeting will be to discuss a job performance evaluation of individual employees. A reminder that executive sessions are not open to the public. The Prairie Trails Club, along with community members, will celebrate the opening of a new one-mile trail extension through North Judson and the town's designation as an official American Discovery Trail trail town this Friday, August 21st. Reports indicate that the Indiana Department of Natural Resources will conduct a final inspection of the trail extension beginning at noon Central Time, with the trail being inspected for contract compliance, including ADA accessibility requirements. The project was completed through a cost share between the State of Indiana and the Prairie Trails Club. The local 20% share was funded through public donations, Prairie Trails Club fundraising projects, and membership fees. Additionally, at 1:30 p.m. Central Time, a ceremony will celebrate North Judson's designation as an official trail town by the American Discovery Trail Society. This is the first trail town designation of its kind in Indiana. The American Discovery Trail is a walking and bicycling route extending across the United States from the Pacific Ocean near San Francisco to the Atlantic Ocean in Delaware. The trail's northern branch was recently rerouted through North Judson and continues toward LaPorte and Michigan City. A ribbon-cutting ceremony will follow at 2 p.m. to mark the grand opening of the trail extension itself. The Trail Town dedication and ribbon cutting are open to the public. Refreshments will be available with live music provided by Return to Normal. The Stark County Convention and Visitors Commission is building a map of public art displays around Stark County. The map showcasing art throughout the county will be available online at visitstarkcounty.com. At the time of this article, the website showcases one piece of art, the Energy Flows in Trails and Rails sculpture by Angelique Milo, which was installed at Norwayne Field in North Judson earlier this year. The listing features the information the commission hopes to gather about each piece it indexes, its artist, location, unveiling date, and background information about how the art piece came to be. The Visitors Commission is reaching out to community members, asking for help identifying and gathering information about some of these pieces. The community is encouraged to visit the Visitors Commission Facebook page and either send them a message or leave a comment on their post. A link to that Facebook page, as well as a link to the website itself, can be found online at WKVI.com. 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I'm Becca Shepherd from the WKVI Information Center. 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
7: 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A graveside service will take place today, Wednesday, August 19th at 1 p.m. Central Time at Crown Hill Cemetery. 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Shirlene A. Coffin passed away August 16th. 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That's for 82-year-old Sandra K. DeGard of Knox. 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
1: From the Tri-County Weather Center today, slight chance of showers and a high of 77, 20% chance of rain. Tonight, partly cloudy and a low of 56. For Thursday, sunny and 77. Thursday night, clear and 57. And Friday, sunny and a high of 77. To see the extended forecast, visit our website, WKVI.com. 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
8: 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Gains of double digits today for the bean and wheat markets. Corn follows over a nickel higher as crop tour results remain disappointing and USDA crop ratings drop. September corn is up 7 cents, 470 and a quarter. December corn, 495 and a half, a gain of 7.5 cents. March up 7 at 511. September beans up 21, 1221 and three quarters. November bean contract, 1238, that's up 21 and a quarter. September wheat, 50. 15.25 higher at 679.75. October live cattle, a gain of $1.80 right now, 220.72. October lean hogs, 81.82, up $1.10. I'm Andy Eubank, and celebrating 20 years as Indiana's most trusted voice in agriculture, we are Hoosier Ag Today.
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10: 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But again, Dreyfus telling me they are shut for bean receiving here through the rest of the day today. Well, stay tuned. Tomorrow maybe will be better. In any case, you take a look at the markets. The markets are better today versus yesterday. Yesterday, if you recall, beans took off and were double digits higher to start the day, then fell back almost completely. Well, we are back up now, 16.75 higher on November beans. We have a corn up anywhere from 5 to 6 cents. Wheat markets today actually getting in on the game as well. It is an export story out there. China securing 3 more cargoes right now, somewhere north of 7 million metric tons of purchased toward their 25 million metric ton goal. That's the latest we have at this point today. I'm Ryan Martin.
8: This is Hoosier Ag Today's Wednesday Farm Market Preview. In the end, relatively quiet markets yesterday after a strong start in soybeans. Mike Castle is here from Stone X. What shall we look for as far as market cues going into trade today?
11: You know, as has been the case here, obviously have to keep a close eye on geopolitical headlines and the influences of the outside markets, but we'll also continue to see the flow of stories from Pro Farmers Crop Tour. Think we'll probably be seeing better results as we move into kind of the last half of that here today and tomorrow, obviously, you know, culminating in those final estimates. But overall, kind of a mixed bag to this point. I do think we're going to have to kind of see how the ugly results of the beginning coincide with those better results in the end. And then ultimately, I do think the market will kind of get back to focusing on the demand side of the equation.
8: Mike Castle there, and I'm Andy Eubank. Hoosier Ag Today, Indiana's farm network for 20 years.
12: This is a Bloomberg Money Minute. Canada's prime minister says his country is moving toward a trade agreement with the U.S., one that would avoid President Trump's threatened 50% tariffs unless a deal is reached by Friday midnight Wall Street time on levels for duties on autos, lumber, hockey sticks, and more. The U.S. Treasury Department is stepping up. It's buying upwards of $4 billion worth of long-term government bonds in an effort to drive down yields and make borrowing easier. And that's giving Wall Street a bit of a lift today. Right now, the Dow is up about 0.25%. The Nasdaq and the S&P almost 0.5% higher each. Oil is higher too, though, at $86.50 a barrel. Shares of cosmetics giant Estee Lauder up 16% after posting a strong earnings beat for last quarter and an upbeat outlook. And a lot of young Americans are worried about AI. Nearly three quarters of adults under the age of 30 now think that AI technology will mean fewer available jobs. This report is sponsored by Fidelity. Tom Busby, Bloomberg Radio.

0: Hey, Jen, you ready for a girls' night in?
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0: 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You're listening to the John Tesh Radio Show. We'll be back with more of the same in moments. Welcome to Intelligence for Your Life. John Tesh with you, as per always. And if you need to make a few extra bucks and you're in good health, do you know you can get paid to stand in line? People who are too busy to wait in line will hire you to hold their place, and it's a growing trend. You can earn up to $40 an hour or more if you're waiting overnight. And if the line is really long, a lot of line standers bring tarps and tents and gaming consoles and portable TVs. You can find line standing gigs on platforms like TaskRabbit, and bookings for these jobs have risen 18%. But did you know that line standing isn't new? It was a profession in communist-era Poland because of the shortages of consumer goods.
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0: 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It is my honor to be with you each and every day. Here's what I'd like you to do, though. I'd like you to be a part of the party here. Spread the news to your friends. Let them know this is the best place to hear all their favorite music, plus all the information they need to live their life a whole lot better. Thanks.
1: Another great piece from our health and wellness files. If you get swelling in your legs and ankles, we want you to designate a hallway in your house as a tiptoe zone. I will explain. Anytime you walk down that hallway, we want you to do it on your tiptoes. This can end chronic edema, which is swelling, in as little as one day. It's because walking on your tiptoes activates your calf muscles, which are crucial for pumping blood back toward the heart from the lower half of the body. In fact, at the University of Michigan, they found that among people with edema, half of those who activated their calf muscles improved circulation enough to reverse their swelling entirely. Ideally, you should take 5 to 10 steps on the balls of your feet in your tiptoe zone and then walk normally for 5 steps, then back on the balls of your feet again. And do that process for a minute every time you're in your new tiptoe zone.
2: Intelligence for your life.
1: 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I'll tell you what, experts say that could mean for the economy.

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0: Paul.
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10: Double.

You may have seen this on the business websites, but lipstick sales are up, and a lot of economists consider that a warning sign of bad financial times. The term lipstick index was named by the chairman of Estee Lauder, Leonard Lauder. He theorized that during times of economic uncertainty, women buy lipstick as small pick-me-ups while avoiding more expensive purchases. Basically, people seek escapism by looking for small ways to indulge themselves. I get it. And historically, makeup sales spiked during the Great Depression and the recession in the early 2000s. The lipstick index is real.

0: 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We got some things coming up, going to be going on in September that are there. City of Knox's Fall Bash and annual alumni reunion. It's on there, the poster's there. Information about the Hoosier Valley Railroad Museum's train ride schedule. Yeah, they still got a lot of train rides left for the year. 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Community Calendar on Air brought to us by The Papa. It is Papa Farm Pizza downtown Knox. It is pizza worth driving for, 772-5888. They open daily, Tuesday through Saturday at 3 p.m. downtown Knox. And catch that wood-fired pizza wagon at an event near you. Our local community hospital, Pulaski Memorial Hospital, has 6 medical clinic locations in our area. Today, visiting with nurse practitioner Donnie Greer, who brings his 3 decades of medical experience to our local medical family. I met you as a respiratory therapist years ago.
1: Yes.
0: So you've got all this experience, respiratory therapy, nursing, and now nurse practitioner. Well, how about some specialty areas? Why don't you share some of that with our
1: Rich, that's a great question. Respiratory, like I said, I did it for almost 18 years. So I lean in towards pulmonary.
0: Okay.
1: And then with being a nurse, emergency room, intensive care unit, and then also I work as a behavioral health nurse. Very familiar with cardiology, any cardiology issues. I can manage, and then if it's out of my scope of practice, I will refer you to a specialist. Same thing as the behavioral health as well.
0: For information on how to schedule a time with Donnie, call the North Judson Family Practice at 574-896-4325. He also sees patients at the Francisville location. Pulaski Memorial Hospital, quality care closer to home. It's Matt Bailey on Local Community Radio, and we are talking Bailey's Discount Center. We are talking Bigby Coffee. We are talking Bailey's Cabinets. And we are talking Bailey Town Burgers.
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0: 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I want to say congratulations to Michael for winning the gas card. 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
1: News. I'm Gianna Gelosi. Socialists swinging for the fences. Angie Nixon beating retired Lieutenant Colonel Alex Vindman by double digits for Florida's Democratic nomination for Senate.
2: Nixon gained national attention after her arrest for staging a sit-out outside Governor Ron DeSantis' office this year. She'll now face an uphill battle in November against Republican Senator Ashley Moody.
1: Fox's Dana Marie McNichol, Republican Byron Donalds, and Democrat David Jolly going to face off for governor. Meantime, Canada avoided a 50% tariff that was supposed to go into effect today. President Trump delayed them.
3: He says the United States and Canada have agreed a trade deal, and the two countries just need time to finalize the documents. There's been a cross-border impasse on several issues, including U.S. tariffs on cars and many Canadian provinces banning American liquor sales.
1: Fox's Jonathan Savage, America's listening to Fox News.
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1: From the Tri-County Weather Center today, slight chance of showers and a high of 77, 20% chance of rain. Tonight, partly cloudy and a low of 56. For Thursday, sunny and 77. Thursday night, clear and 57. And Friday, sunny and a high of 77. To see the extended forecast, visit our website, WKVI.com.

0: We have so much more prepared for you in the coming weeks here on the John Tesh Radio Program. Don't miss a second of it. We'll be right back. My name is John Tesh, and you are plugged in to Intelligence for Your Life, and I'm grateful for that. Have you heard the term retronyms? Retronyms are old things that were renamed when a newer version came along. Here's an example. Nobody said acoustic guitar until the electric one showed up. Wow. Handwritten was the only way until we could hand print or type. Handwritten. Vinyl records, before CDs, they were just records. Black and white TV used to just be a TV. And there was no manual transmission until automatic transmissions replaced driving a stick. Impress your friends.
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0: 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It's Vinyl Gold, WKVI.
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0: our local community hospital, Pulaski Memorial Hospital, today talking with nurse practitioner in the oncology field, Shannon Tingle. Well, when someone gets the big C diagnosis, it's like there's terror. I mean, you hear that, right? Is that a natural response?
1: Oh, absolutely. I mean, it's the most vulnerable place a person can be when they are told that they have cancer.
0: And a lot has happened in the last couple of decades in the treatment of cancer. Am I correct in understanding
1: that? Oh, absolutely. I mean, 30 years ago, we had two regimens for every type of cancer. Now there is dozens and dozens of types of targeted regimens for every single type of solid tumor, blood cancers. I also specialize in hematology too, so that's something else that we serve here in Winnemac and Knox. And I entered the oncology world in my bachelor's era, and I loved it. I absolutely loved everything about it. I loved the camaraderie that I had with the patients, the familiarity of seeing them every week, of being able to treat them, to watch them through their journey.
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0: I'm John Tesh. 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
0: This is the 411, so your life doesn't become a 911.
2: All right, my friends, we need to talk about inflammation because it is now known as the root cause of disease, including cancer and autoimmune conditions, even Alzheimer's. Chronic inflammation also quadruples your risk of a future cardiovascular event, like a heart attack or a stroke, because when your immune system stays on high alert, it damages healthy cells and tissues over time. So try these two lifestyle fixes to calm your inflamed system. First, try to eat mostly plants, beans, and nuts. According to the New England Journal of Medicine, a diet packed with plants reduces levels of CRP, that's C-reactive protein, which is a maker of inflammation. In a recent study, when people between the ages of 55 and 80 who were at high risk of heart problems followed a plant-based diet, they lowered their risk of a major heart event by more than 30%. Also, we have to make sleep a priority once and for all. I know we're a broken record about sleep. I'm always sending out emails about this. But a lack of it also spikes CRP levels. In fact, the effects of sleep are so powerful that the American College of Cardiology found a single day of sleep deprivation caused CRP to climb by more than 20%. So if we do nothing else, eat more plants and get more sleep.
3: Now that's intelligence for your life.
2: 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The answer is up next from sociologist at Johns Hopkins.
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Well, it looks like we should expect a lot fewer invitations to 50th wedding anniversary parties in the future, because the way we think about marriage has changed dramatically, according to Andrew Cherlin, who is a sociologist at Johns Hopkins. It used to be people got married in early adulthood, then focused on their career and family. Today, marriage has become the last step in adulthood. People are more likely to want to finish their education, find a job, pay off debt before getting married. However, it's still something most people want to experience. In a recent study, 70% of high school seniors say they expect to get married someday, which is on par with rates from 50 years ago. However, it is happening a lot later in life. For example, the number of women entering their first marriage between the ages of 40 and 59 has jumped 75% since the year 1990. So you may still get a lot of wedding invites, but far fewer invitations to 50th anniversary parties.

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3: Tippy's Pizza in Winnemac will bring you the 9th annual Radiothon here on WKVI this Thursday to benefit the Cheryl Lynn Welter Charitable Foundation. 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
4: 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You find it on WKVI's community calendar. Well, today is the big day that the Knox Middle School PTO would like to invite you to. It is a ribbon-cutting ceremony honoring 110 donors and over 60 volunteers who made the new outdoor play and learn space a success. The ribbon cutting happens today in the back of the middle school around door number 13. And you are invited as the community to take part in this celebration today at 4:45 behind the middle school. Hoosier Valley Railroad Museum train ride season is in full swing. Hey, don't forget about Beyond the Book. Yeah, it is a Saturday, September 12th event at the Schricker Library here in Knox. Another opportunity to meet the authors. I will be having author interviews on, and of course, due to the storm, I'm behind on everything. So I'll get to that and get them all on the air, that is for sure. How about the Sharing Closet in Winnemac at 125 South Monticello? They offer clothes, newborn to toddler, kids and adults clothes, shoes of all sizes, everything used but washed and ready for the public. It goes on today. Information where you can call to get more information is on the website there on the community calendar. Do not forget about the Fall Bash coming up on September 12th in the city of Knox as well. That's a look at the community calendar. It's all sponsored by Papa Farm Pizza downtown Knox. It is pizza worth driving for, 772-5888. They open again today at 3 p.m.
5: 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Make it a priority. 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
6: 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K-9.

0: Welcome back to Intelligence for Your Life. And I recently told you about the importance of cracking a window in your bedroom each time you go to bed. Remember this? According to sleep expert and our friend, Dr. Michael Bruce, fresh air from outside has a cooling effect on the body. And as our core body temperature drops, it triggers the release of the sleep hormone melatonin, which helps us fall asleep faster. Well, a new study in the journal Indoor Air confirms another great reason for cracking a window in your bedroom. It will significantly improve the room's air quality. Researchers say, don't miss this, in most rooms of your house, you're breathing 99.9% clean air. But in a sealed-up bedroom, where all the windows and doors are closed, and you're constantly breathing the same air as you sleep, carbon dioxide rates can double within an hour and be 10 times higher by the next morning. Researchers say that's enough to trigger headaches and breathing problems, which can easily disrupt sleep. But when you crack a window, the fresh air will help ventilate the room and provide fresh air to breathe all night long.
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0: I'm John Tesh. What is this place? This is the place where you can solve your money problems, your family issues. You can lose 10 pounds here. The 411's here. Life doesn't become a 911.

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0: and single out our awesome executive producers, Scotty Myers and Betsy Chase, for finding all this amazing intel, keeping us on the air for more than 20 years. And here's some of that great intel now. It's a tasty way to fight back pain. I hadn't heard this one before. You'll load up on red or purple grapes, and the darker the better. Now, this is because dark red or purple grapes are packed with resveratrol. You know what that is. It's the same antioxidant found in red wine. According to researchers at Rush University, resveratrol relieves pain by protecting the cartilage in your back, blocking inflammatory enzymes that damage it. So, your vertebrae keep their cushioning. To prevent back pain, try eating a handful of red or purple grapes every day.
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5: Fox News, I'm Therese Crowley. Feuding neighbors turn trading partners. President Trump making an 11th-hour deal with Canada.
6: We had a very good conversation with the Prime Minister last night, and we've come to a deal with Canada. As you know, the 50% tariffs across the board were going on against Canada today.
5: And teasing there may be a bigger deal in the pipeline for a revival of the Keystone XL pipeline, which he calls awoken from the grave. Congressman Byron Donalds wins the Florida GOP governor's primary, promising the Florida dream.
7: Making Florida accountable, achievable, and most of all, affordable.
5: Versus Democrat David Jolly. Democrat Socialists scored one upset. Angela Nixon takes on GOP Senator Ashley Moody. Online platform Zetti's survey says 1 in 5 LinkedIn users have used it for romance against the rules. 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
4: From the Tri-County Weather Center today, slight chance of showers and a high of 77, 20% chance of rain. Tonight, partly cloudy and a low of 56. For Thursday, sunny and 77. Thursday night, clear and 57. And Friday, sunny and a high of 77. To see the extended forecast, visit our website, WKVI.com.
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12: And I'm Lillian Berger,
11: reporting for the Redskin Pride of KMS.
12: Congratulations to the following students for winning the National Junior Honor Society officer seats. The president is Wyatt Norm, the vice president is Gracie Cougar, secretary is Braxton Nance, treasurer is Alex Bussey, and publicity is Dean Steike.
11: Knoxville School Parent Teacher Organization will hold a special ribbon cutting ceremony for the new play space in Covered Area Wednesday, August 19th at 4:45 p.m. Parents, teachers, and students are invited to attend. Following the ceremony, there will be a PTO meeting in the KMS cafeteria.
12: Now on to sports. Knox Middle School cross country and volleyball teams have begun practicing this week. We will keep you posted on game times. The KMS football games this week against Winnemac were canceled, and the 6th and 7th

0: grade teams scrimmaged against each other in preparation for the next week's season opener against North Judson at home. The game starts at 5 p.m.
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0: Welcome to Intelligence for Your Life. John Tesh here with you. And let's say you're up for a promotion at work and it's between you and somebody else. Here we go with how to boost your performance. Move more. A new Mayo Clinic study finds that incorporating movement into your workday can give you a mental edge, whether it's using a walking pad, riding your bike to work, or even just using a standing desk. The study showed that making activity part of your work life increases brain function, especially when it comes to reasoning and concentration. And just so you know, using a walking pad or a standing desk, the walking pad is that thing that's underneath your desk, it won't hurt your typing accuracy. It stays the same even if you're in motion. Worth a try.
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6: It's time for some crucial sleep intelligence, and if there's no way you can get 7 or 8 hours of sleep each night, at least go to bed at the same time every night. Now listen, a new 10-year study has found that adults who did not get the recommended amount of sleep but had a consistent bedtime, they cut their risk of a major cardiac event right in half. This is because having an irregular bedtime disrupts your internal body clock or circadian rhythm, and that increases stress hormones, increases your blood pressure and inflammation all over your body. Having a consistent wake-up time did not have the same result. So just make sure, no matter whether you're getting 5 hours of sleep or 7 or 8, that you go to bed at the same time every night.
7: Intelligence for your life.
6: Coming up, Harvard researchers are now saying that to feel younger, it's important to schedule time to do the things you loved as a child. I'll share a groundbreaking study from Harvard that explains how reconnecting with your younger self will make your body act far younger than its chronological age.
8: This is the 411, so your life doesn't become a 911. All the information you need to live your life a whole lot better. We're coming back with more.

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0: right, intelligent friends, if you're feeling a little older these days, start doing things you loved when you were a kid. So listen to the music you loved. Do the activities you loved. It not only makes you feel younger mentally, it can make your body act younger. Check out this groundbreaking study from Harvard University psychologist Ellen Langer. She and her team had a group of people in their 70s move into a house for a week that was exactly how things were back in 1959. The furniture was from 59. The records were, the TV set was vintage and played old TV shows like Ed Sullivan. There were no mirrors, but there were pictures of the study participants from when they were in their prime. What happened? The 70-year-olds showed huge improvements in physical strength, vision, hearing, and memory. Basically, the study participants reconnected with their younger selves, and when they felt younger, their bodies responded by acting younger. So it truly was a case of, you're only as old as you feel. Dr. Langer says, wherever you put the mind, you're putting the body. Ooh, I love that. Again, wherever you put the mind, you're putting the body. So get in touch with the things that made you feel energetic and purposeful when you were younger. Your body will follow your mind.
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2: 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The poster's there. Information about the Hoosier Valley Railroad Museum's train ride schedule. 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Community Calendar on Air brought to us by The Papa. It is Papa Farm Pizza downtown Knox. It is pizza worth driving for. 772-5888. They open daily, Tuesday through Saturday at 3 p.m. downtown Knox. And catch that wood-fired pizza wagon at an event near you.
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14: John Tesh back with you. 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I'm just on the computer all the time these days. 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They're all different colors, right? So there's a way to fix this. You can get rid of it using the pinch. 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I'm doing it now. 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Practitioners tell us, if you firmly pinch that spot between the eyes for 45 seconds, it will instantly increase blood flow to the eyes long enough to help them feel less irritated. Try it. Pinch your third eye point, and you'll beat eye strain.

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4: Fox News, I'm John Saucier. The U.S. pausing 50% tariffs on Canadian goods that were supposed to go into effect today. President Trump reports good talks with our neighbors to the north.
5: We had a very good conversation with the Prime Minister last night, and we've come to a deal with Canada. As you know, the 50% tariffs across the board were going on against Canada today.
4: Prime Minister Carney says the postponement will last until the end of the week. Police in Atlanta have arrested and charged Lakeisha Brown for allegedly kidnapping two children. The Atlanta police out with 911 audio in which the child's mother tells an operator Brown had been babysitting.
6: She told me they was in the accident, but she's not answering her phone, or she's not picking up her phone, she's not texting back. She told me that they had got transferred to a children's hospital. She said he was falling, but I called all the hospital, and they're not in nobody's system.
4: Police did find the children. Both of them were safe. 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
7: I'm U.S. Transportation Secretary Sean Duffy.
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3: From the Tri-County Weather Center today, slight chance of showers and a high of 77, 20% chance of rain. Tonight, partly cloudy and a low of 56. For Thursday, sunny and 77. Thursday night, clear and 57. And Friday, sunny and a high of 77. To see the extended forecast, visit our website, WKVI.com.
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11: Hello, my name is Kennedy Stahlbaum, and I'm in 8th grade at North Judson Sam Peer Middle School. I'm here to talk about our middle school volleyball team. Volleyball season is starting very soon. 7th grade practice starts on Wednesday, August 12th. Our 8th grade practice starts on Thursday, August 13th. Our first game is September 1st at home against Winnemac, starting at 5 p.m. Central Standard Time. Our coaches Abby Stahlbaum and Alex Bailey are very excited to get this season started. The coaches are excited to watch us improve from the start of the season to our last tournament. We're wishing the Lady Jays the best of luck for a winning season.
12: Hi, I'm Briley French, a two-year member of Student Council, and I'm here to tell you all about it. We clean up our courtyard, we design and plan out school events as in dances or parties or like Halloween. And the Student Council will let everyone in our middle school elect a president so that they know they have a voice in this. We have elections for presidents along with the vice president. I asked one of our student council members what they think about student council. They said, "My opinion on the student council is that it's great for our community by picking up trash. I feel like as a group we do a lot for our school and I think we have a pretty good student council," said by Amelia Bramlage. Our students believe our student council really helps around the school. This year we have new roles in student council. Those are secretary and treasurer. We meet in the library on Fridays in the morning and talk about what is happening or what we plan. The student council is going to make sure the Blue Jays have a great year.
13: Hi, I'm Cassidy Wright, and it's almost tennis time, and the Blue Jays are ready for a victorious season. Their first meet is on September 11th. Our coach Elsie is known by his team to be fun and competitive. He is most excited to see the advancement in all of his new tennis player skills. His main goal is to add more matches for his players to compete in. The amount of interest in this sport has grown tremendously. The tennis program has started out with less than 10 players and has now advanced to more than 50 across all programs. We are super excited to see what is to come from this season. Go Blue Jays!

0: I'm Cadence Jackson, and I'm here to tell you about NJSP's middle school football preseason. I recently spoke with head coach John Harris, and here's some things he has to say about the upcoming season. He is excited for the upcoming season because the amount of players keeps growing year after year. He has also asked some of his players how they feel about his coaching skills, and most of them said it was good. He said that the players are free to ask questions, and if they don't know how a specific play goes, they can ask. I asked him how he would handle a player if they miss practice or if they just lack effort, and he said that he would have a one-on-one conversation with that player and that he would see if any of the coaches can help in any way. He said that his goal this season is for 8th grade to go undefeated and for 7th grade to have a winning year. I asked how will he know if he did a good job coaching at the end of the season, and he said, well, even if the teams don't win, knowing they learned something would be good.
1: Hi, I'm Paige Wobblet, and I'm going to tell you about our cross-country team. Practices have started and are going great, but they are still accepting new athletes. The boys' team actually needs another runner to complete their team. Anyone interested can come to practices. Practices are every day after school until 4 p.m. Central Standard Time. The cross-country team and their coach, Courtney Bird, are hoping for a great season with new, fast runners. Their first meet is against West Central in Winnemac. The meet will be held at North Judson on Tuesday, September 8th, at 4:30 p.m. Central Standard Time. Go cross country!
2: Hello, my name is Kelsey Jackson, and I would like to share some upcoming news about the school calendar events with you. September 4th will be our first 9-week midterm. There will be no school on September 7th because of Labor Day, and September 21st will be our first BCT days. Teachers will report on that day at regular time for professional development, and students will get to sleep in as it will be considered a 2-hour delay. Finally, October 2nd will be the end of the first 9-week grading period. As always, it's a great day to be a Blue Jay.
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Welcome to Wednesday. Lenny Dessauer here. Man, it's going to be a great day today. Not too much rain in the forecast, but for National Day, it's not a bad day. I like potatoes. It's National Potato Day, but it's also National Soft Serve Ice Cream Day. Yeah, soft ice cream. They call it soft ice cream, but it's soft serve. But that's okay. That's what's going on today. Plus a few other things we're all going to get back to right here.

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I came across this. You know how they've got those, some places, I know they have that here in our town, they have those books, those little mini libraries that they're set up here and there. Well, they're saying now that they're starting to see the little libraries, but now they're called free blockbusters, and they put DVDs in there for people so you can take or leave, that type of thing. So they're saying the top five movies that you need to have in those, I'm going to count here. 1, 2, 3, 4, 5. I see 6, 7, 8. But that's okay. So here's what they're saying. The top movies you need to put in these little bitty movies, blockbuster things, they're called. Leaving Las Vegas, Nicolas Cage won an Oscar for that. 13 Going on 30, Freaky Friday and Big. Any of those. Scarface, The Empire Strikes Back, which was better than the original. The Notebook, no, gosh, no. I mean, if you want a good rom-com, there you go. Talladega Nights, yep, that's hilarious. Pulp Fiction and Jerry Maguire. So I think there's a few others. I think they should put Jurassic Park in there. First Indiana Jones would be a good DVD, right? The original Star Wars, maybe Jaws. Close Encounters of the Third Kind, the extended edition. Any of the Lord of the Rings. Matrix, oh, yeah. You know what? I think you'd really enjoy mine. Total Recall would be a good one. Beverly Hills Cop, first one. What else, another one you could think of? I'm looking at RoboCop right now. That's another good one. So let me know what you think you should put in your free blockbuster little library.

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2: 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As Grandpa used to say, where can you find all the goings-on in Radio Land here in WKVI era? You find it on WKVI's community calendar. Well, today is the big day that the Knox Middle School PTO would like to invite you to. It is a ribbon-cutting ceremony honoring 110 donors and over 60 volunteers who made the new outdoor play and learn space a success. The ribbon-cutting happens today in the back of the middle school around door number 13. And you are invited as the community to take part in this celebration today at 4:45 behind the middle school. Hoosier Valley Railroad Museum train ride season is in full swing. Hey, don't forget about Beyond the Book. Yeah, it is a Saturday, September 12th event at the Schricker Library here in Knox. Another opportunity to meet the authors. I will be having author interviews on, and of course, due to the storm, I'm behind on everything. So I'll get to that and get them all on the air, that is for sure. How about the Sharing Closet in Winnemac at 125 South Monticello? They offer clothes, newborn to toddler, kids and adults clothes, shoes of all sizes, everything used but washed and ready for the public. It goes on today. Information where you can call to get more information is on the website there on the community calendar. Do not forget about the Fall Bash coming up on September 12th in the city of Knox as well. That's a look at the community calendar. It's all sponsored by Papa Farm Pizza downtown Knox. It is pizza worth driving for. 772-5888. They open again today at 3 p.m.
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4: Fox News, I'm Tom Graham. President Trump said the U.S. has reached what he calls a fair trade deal with Canada.
5: Our farmers are going to be thrilled. Our manufacturers are going to be thrilled. And basically, we have no tariffs going into Canada. Canada was charging us tremendous tariffs.
4: The president says he spoke with Canadian Prime Minister Mark Carney after threatening a 50% tariff on billions of dollars worth of imports from our neighbor to the north. A Virginia woman is dead. Carmen Pooch found fatally stabbed just outside Washington in a park. 19-year-old suspect in custody.
6: Alexis Campos is under arrest. He is being interviewed right now by Fairfax County homicide detectives, and he is offering a full confession.
4: Fairfax County Police Chief Kevin Davis says the two were in a relationship. Police add Campos was in the U.S. illegally. 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
1: From the Tri-County Weather Center today, slight chance of showers and a high of 77, 20% chance of rain. Tonight, partly cloudy and a low of 50.

56. For Thursday, sunny and 77. Thursday night, clear and 57. And Friday, sunny and a high of 77. To see the extended forecast, visit our website, WKV.

today is National Soft Ice Cream Day and National Potato Day. Well, we know about potatoes, and we know what they are and what you can do with them. You can bake them, fry them, mash them, you know, make tater tots out of them, make tater kegs out of them, which are really good. There are over 4,000 varieties of potatoes grown around the world. 4,000. I know of about five. And the blue ones don't really count, but yes, they still do. But yeah, French fries, you can do that. You can make hash browns. You can do all sorts of stuff. And you can add cheese, jalapenos, bacon, chopped onions, chili, grilled chicken, or ranch. Oh, yeah. I remember, I think we've talked about this, Rob's Vienna Doghouse up in Chesterton years ago. It's closed now. Used to have a chili cheese fries that I would just, every time I was in the area, I got it. When I lived there, it was crazy because I had to limit myself. He had one of those really big, tall styrofoam cups, and he had the really thick crinkle fries that he put some chili in the bottom, some fries, more chili and cheese, fries, chili and cheese, fries, and then chili and cheese. That's how big this was. Then you got a super long spork. That was a meal. I love fries. Man, if you could make fries like he did. They weren't bought frozen. He made them fresh. But I don't know what... He cut them like I used to for the restaurant. I used to have my own crinkle cut knife. It's kind of neat. His were big and thick. Oh, yeah. Fantastic. Okay, so you can swap out your corn chips with French fries when you're doing nachos. You can also do beer brats. Throw a little Swiss cheese and sour cream on all that. Yeah, with potatoes. Sounds pretty good to me.

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4: Well, every week here on local community radio, I get to talk to Fred Heiss from the Melody Drive-In. Fred, thanks for being back.
5: Oh, thanks for having me, Rich. Good to be back. Glad to hear from you again. Good to be back on the air.
4: Well, we got to talk about the weekend. How did it go? First off, I want to ask what the big item was in the concession stand.
5: You know, the big item this weekend, you can't beat it. We went without it for a little bit, but everybody enjoys our killer brownie that we sell here at the Melody Drive-In. Really hot nights, when it's real humid, get a little ice cream on it. It's actually delicious.
4: Okay. And this weekend, what do we want to encourage listeners to?
5: Screen one, we have a brand new horror film coming in from the popular horror franchise. It's Insidious, Out of the Further. That's a brand new movie from those filmmakers. And that's going to be followed by the most popular movie in America right now, Spider-Man, Brand New Day.
4: Fred, those numbers on that movie, how can anything make that much money? Oh, Fred, that is like wild.
5: It'd be nice if I got a little more of a piece of that. That'd be terrific. But no, it's a terrific film. Obviously breaking lots of records worldwide. A lot of people were anticipating it, but I don't think anybody predicted that.
4: The kid's very likable. Tom Holland's very likable.
5: Yes, he is.
4: So anyway, may it goes to make a great movie. Okay, that's screen one, a good horror and Spider-Man. What about screen two?
5: Screen 2, one of the hidden gems right now. It's actually a really terrific film. It's brand new. It's called a movie called The End of Oak Street. That is actually on Screen 2, and that's going to be followed by a punk rock comedy, Nimrods, on Screen 2.
4: Okay, and Friday, Saturday, and Sunday, right?
5: Yes, Friday, Saturday, and Sunday this weekend.
4: Every week, he's here on the radio. It's Fred Heiss from the Melody Drive-In. Fred, thanks so much, and we look forward to talking to you next week.
5: Thanks for having me, Rich. Good to hear from you, and glad to be back again next week.
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0: It is our number one fun dude, Larry Fisher, behind Bars Power Sports, with some exciting news.
1: We have picked up Throne. That is our electric bike lineup.
0: Electric bikes. Now, let's talk about this. We're not talking just a little tiny scooter type thing that gets around at about 2 miles an hour, are we?
1: No, sir. We range anywhere from 48 volt all the way to 72 volt, which the top one we got is a Z27, and that bike will run 80 mile an hour.
0: What?
1: Yes.
0: Wow, Larry. No wonder you're the number one fun dude. Hey, these go all the way up to 80 mile an hour. Where do they start at for the younger types?
1: Oh yeah, Rich, we go all the way down to 35 mile an hour machines. That's for your younger ones. We've got four or five different lineups on them.
0: Okay, so electric bikes hitting Behind Bars Power Sports for your e-bike, yeah, or your kids, any age range, all powers. See our number one fun dude, Larry Fisher, at Behind Bars Power Sports on US 35 in Knox. They are open Tuesday through Saturday.
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So with National Potato Day, we didn't go over like, hey, potatoes. The first time we saw a potato in a recipe was because potatoes have been around forever. But here's the thing. In 1934, on Memorial Day weekend in New York, Tom Carville had a flat tire. After pulling his ice cream truck into a parking lot, the businessman knew his product was melting. As vacationers drove by, he sold the softened ice cream to them. Surprisingly, they loved the soft ice cream. And there is a difference between soft and the hard ice cream. The potential for a new dessert was not lost on the salesman. Instead of a roving ice cream truck, Carville could have a fixed location with soft ice cream. 2 years later, Carville opened the first ice cream store on the site where his truck broke down. And in the preceding years, he patented a super low-temp ice cream machine and created a secret formula ice cream. So what do you think the business name was? I'm looking. I don't see it. They don't even talk about it. Nope. So, I mean, they talk that he did it. And technically, he went through and had it repackaged and had to work on it. So it was legal in the state of Minnesota. I should look that up. But I'm looking here, and they do not have the name of the ice cream. But the reason it is they found out that you can make it like normal ice cream. You just have to have it at a certain temperature for it to be soft serve. I like soft serve. I'm a big fan of it. I will eat it whenever I can. I like my soft serve chocolate with a ton of things in it. Reese's Pieces, the Reese's Peanut Butter Cups all chunked up, and Oreo on top. Don't ask for much, but there you go.

0: 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All the events are there. We got some things coming up, going to be going on in September that are there. City of Knox's Fall Bash and annual alumni reunion. It's on there. The poster's there. Information about the Hoosier Valley Railroad Museum's train ride schedule. 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
1: Fox News, I'm John Saucier. President Trump says U.S. and Canada have reached what he calls a very fair deal after he stopped 50% tariffs against Canada from going into effect last night.
2: Farmers have been hurt very badly by Canada, and they won't be paying any tariffs anymore. And we may bring some of the tariffs down to a level where other countries are, because Canada was paying a higher tariff.
1: Canadian Prime Minister Mark Carney says the deal would give his country's businesses greater certainty. Control of Congress hanging in the balance, only a few states left to hold their primary elections, including Massachusetts. The mayor of Boston, Michelle Wu, says her city's getting ready for when the polls open in 2 weeks.
3: As we approach the primaries, we're working to ensure that every Boston voter can participate competently, safely, freely in our democracy.
1: And one of Massachusetts' Senate seats is up for grabs this year. The incumbent Senator Ed Markey is facing off against Representative Seth Moulton for that Democratic nomination. 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
5: Earlier this week, Indiana Governor Mike Braun presented the Governor's Half Century and Century Business Awards to 34 Hoosier businesses that have been supporting the state's economy and communities for more than 50 years and for more than 100 years, respectively.
6: I'm Becca Shepherd for Stark County Family Dentistry from the WKVI Information Center.
5: Two of the honored businesses are based in Pulaski County. The Governor's Century and Half Century Business Awards honor Hoosier businesses and organizations that have remained in operation for a minimum of 100 or 50 consecutive years, respectively, and have demonstrated a commitment to community service. More than 1,300 Indiana companies have been recognized during the award's 34-year history. Two businesses in Pulaski County were awarded the Half Century Award this year, including Pulaski County Abstract Company Incorporated and Pulaski County Human Services. You can find the complete list of this year's recipients of the awards online at WKVI.com. The Indiana Department of Transportation's contractor, Dunnett Bay Construction Company, has announced it will be conducting overnight lane closures on I-94 between US 421 and US 20 and Highway 35 near mile markers 34 through 30 in LaPorte County during the hours of 8 p.m. to 6 a.m. over the next 2 weeks. Lane closures will first occur for 2 evenings beginning on or after the night of

0: Thursday, August 20th, crews will be removing the work zone configuration currently in place to put traffic back into the standard three-lane configuration in both directions, as well as conducting guardrail repairs. Overnight lane closures will occur for four nights starting on or after Wednesday, August 26th for raised pavement marking installation. I-94 will be reduced to one lane in each direction for this overnight work, but will resume three travel lanes during daytime hours. This work is in relation to the full bridge deck replacement on Bleck Road over I-94 through the beginning of September, which includes restrictions on I-94. The work zone to the west of US 421 will remain in place after construction at Bleck Road concludes. Motorists should be prepared for changing traffic patterns on I-94, especially during overnight hours. NDOT encourages drivers to consider safety for all by slowing down, using extra caution, and driving distraction-free when traveling in and around all work zones. You can find a map of the affected area online at WKVI.com. The Oregon-Davis School Board will meet today, Wednesday, August 19th at 6 p.m. Central Time at the Oregon-Davis Elementary School. The school is located at 5860 North, 750 East in Hamlet. During the meeting, the board will discuss the approval of minutes from its August 5th meeting, as well as financial reports including claims, payroll register, and reports for appropriations, funds, and revenue. Board members will also consider several travel, field trip, fundraiser, and personnel requests. Among the proposed field trips is a trip to Washington, D.C. for 12th grade government and history students. Other proposed trips include activities for 4th grade students, Indiana Studies students, and FFA members. The consent agenda also includes acceptance of a $400 donation from the Hamlet Fire Department to the Archery Club for working the 4-H booth. Personnel recommendations on this agenda include a permanent substitute psychology and sociology teacher, a mentor teacher, and volleyball coach recommendations. The board is also scheduled to conduct first readings of a number of school board policy updates, including a non-discrimination update. Reports from the superintendent and principals and board comments are scheduled before adjournment. This meeting is open to the public. WKVI News and Information on the Hour is brought to you by Dr. Andrew Frazier and the staff over at Stark County Family Dentistry in Knox. 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I'm Becca Shepherd from the WKVI Information Center. 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
0: Turning now to funeral arrangements. Shirlene A. Coffin passed away August 16th. Visitation will be held from 5 to 8 p.m. Central Time tomorrow, Thursday, August 20th, at the Rannells Funeral Home Hamlet Chapel. Funeral services will be held 11 a.m. Friday, August 21st, also at the funeral home, with an additional visitation from 10 a.m. until the time of the service. That's for Shirlene A. Coffin. 82-year-old Sandra K. DeGard of Knox passed away August 15th. A funeral service will take place on Friday, August 21st at 1 p.m. Central Time, with visitation 2 hours prior to the services at M.C. Smith Funeral Home in Knox. That's for 82-year-old Sandra K. DeGard of Knox. Remember, you can find complete obituary information online at WKVI.com.
2: From the Tri-County Weather Center today, slight chance of showers and a high of 77, 20% chance of rain. Tonight, partly cloudy and a low of 56. For Thursday, sunny and 77. Thursday night, clear and 57. And Friday, sunny and a high of 77. To see the extended forecast, visit our website, WKVI.com. 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
3: 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Gains of double digits today for the bean and wheat markets. Corn follows over a nickel higher as crop tour results remain disappointing and USDA crop ratings drop. September corn is up 7 cents, 470 and a quarter. December corn, 495 and a half, a gain of 7.5 cents. March up 7 at 511. September beans up 21, 1221 and three quarters. November bean contract, 1238. That's up 21 and a quarter. September wheat, 15 and a quarter higher at 679 and three quarters. October live cattle, a gain of $1.80 right now, 220.72. October lean hogs, 81.82, up $1.10. I'm Andy Eubank, and celebrating 20 years as Indiana's most trusted voice in agriculture, we are Hoosier Ag Today.
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3: 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And September corn ended just under a dime higher, 473. Deese corn, 498, a dime on the plus side. 21 and a half higher September beans, 1222 and a quarter. November beans, 1237 and a quarter, up 20 and a half. And September wheat, 15 and three quarters up at 680 and a quarter. October live cattle, 217.22, down 170. October lean hogs, 81.50, up 77. I'm Andy Eubank, Hoosier Ag Today, Indiana's farm network for 20 years.
5: This is a Bloomberg Money Minute. Modest gains for all the major averages today on Wall Street, thanks mostly to the Treasury saying it'll buy back a ton of longer-dated government bonds in an effort to drive bond yields lower and boost borrowing. At the close, the Dow up 120 points, the Nasdaq added 41, the S&P up 16. Shares of vaccine maker Moderna up a staggering 177% after developing a personalized cancer vaccine with drug maker Merck that reduced the recurrence of melanoma, a type of skin cancer, in a late-stage trial. Merck shares up nearly 13%. Another big gainer, shares of cosmetics giant Estee Lauder. They're up 16% today after posting a strong earnings beat for last quarter and posting an upbeat outlook. And talks continue, but a tentative trade deal between the U.S. and Canada has been reached that would cut tariffs on Canadian exports of steel and aluminum in half to 25%. Again, talks continue on other goods. This report is sponsored by Fidelity. Tom Busby, Bloomberg Radio.
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I wasn't sure if this was a real story or not, because I didn't realize they were still open. Remember Columbia House? Those of you that remember, back in the early 80s. I mean, they were around for a while, but I remember them because I was in high school then, so I was like in my early 80s. Late 70s, early 80s. Graduated from high school in 83. So, I was part of the Columbia House thing. And you could pick, like, I don't remember, but I remember you could pick a lot of cassettes or records for a penny. And then you had to buy, in 3 years, like three albums that they wanted you to buy for full price. That's how they got you, right? Well, majority of us, or like 99% of us, got the free stuff and then kept declining the other stuff, or forget to send our little sheets back, and then it would show up, and then we would send it back and say, we didn't ask for this. And then it would turn into horrible, and then we never end up buying it and just quit, and it was always a mess. Now, me, on the other hand, I did buy my stuff. I did exactly what it said. I bought this, I bought that, I bought that, because one of them was Earth, Wind, and Fire. I remember that. Their album was out. I bought that. The other one who was the other one I did that I was really happy with? But no, the Men at Work was one I bought. And then there was another one I had to get, but it was like you had this one or that one to get, and it was Steve Miller Band. So I got lucky. Well, I didn't realize that I thought they closed it down. Because once you get all that stuff for free, you're done, right? So what they did is they stayed online, and they were a catalog club for DVD and Blu-rays, which I didn't know that. Well, I guess on September 15th, they're going to stop doing that now, too. I didn't even know they did that. I'm glad I didn't know that. Or I'd end up with a bunch of DVDs or Blu-rays I didn't want. But I wonder what their thing was. I used to love Netflix. You know, when you get Netflix in the mail and then you would send them back and go online and order them, they'd show up. It was great. But yeah, this too? Oh, man. Well, too bad it's closed. I mean, I've got some time. I might go look to see what's going on. But yeah, September 15th is the last day. Do you have any stories at all about when you used to order music from Columbia House? You can let us know on the socials.

0: 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It's Vinyl Gold, WKBI.
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7: All the girls are here. Olivia,

Wraps it up for me tonight. I'll be back tomorrow a little bit after 3 o'clock. Rich Wallen will be back tomorrow morning after 5 a.m. at the WKVI Morning Show. Have a good night, everybody.

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1: Hey, where can you find all the goings on? As Grandpa used to say, where can you find all the goings on in Radio Land here in WKVI era? You find it on WKVI's community calendar. Well, today is the big day that the Knox Middle School PTO would like to invite you to. It is a ribbon-cutting ceremony honoring 110 donors and over 60 volunteers who made the new outdoor play and learn space a success. The ribbon cutting happens today in the back of the middle school, around door number 13, and you are invited as the community to take part in this celebration today at 4:45 behind the middle school. Hoosier Valley Railroad Museum train ride season is in full swing. Hey, don't forget about Beyond the Book. Yeah, it is a Saturday, September 12th event at the Schricker Library here in Knox. Another opportunity to meet the authors. I will be having author interviews on, and of course, due to the storm, I'm behind on everything. So I'll get to that and get them all on the air, that is for sure. How about the Sharing Closet in Winnemac at 125 South Monticello? They offer clothes, newborn to toddler, kids and adults clothes, shoes of all sizes, everything used but washed and ready for the public. It goes on today. Information where you can call to get more information is on the website there on the community calendar. Do not forget about the Fall Bash coming up on September 12th in the city of Knox as well. That's a look at the community calendar. It's all sponsored by Papa Farm Pizza downtown Knox. It is pizza worth driving for. 772-5888. They open again today at 3 p.m.
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9: Fox News, I'm Tom Graham. President Trump calls it a very fair deal. He announced a trade deal with Canada after postponing a threat of 50% tariffs. The president says the deal will be good for U.S. farmers.
10: Farmers have been hurt very badly by Canada, and they won't be paying any tariffs anymore. And we may bring some of the tariffs down to a level where other countries are, because Canada was paying a higher tariff.
9: Canadian Prime Minister Mark Carney says the deal will give businesses greater certainty. One person is dead after a house explosion.

0: in Annapolis, Maryland.
1: That victim was in cardiac arrest. Our medics and firefighters worked that victim for a significant period of time until the victim was pronounced dead on the scene.
0: Anne Arundel County Assistant Fire Chief Larry Schultz, another person injured. The cause of that blast is under investigation. 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
4: From the Tri-County Weather Center tonight, partly cloudy and a low of 56. For Thursday, sunny, 77. Thursday night, cloudy and a low of 57. And your outlook for Friday, mostly sunny and a high of 77. To see the extended forecast, visit our website, WKVI.com.

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2: Tippy's Pizza and Winnemac will bring you the 9th annual Radiothon here on WKVI this Thursday to benefit the Cheryl and Welter Charitable Foundation. 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